From before dawn till way after dusk, she's with me. Whether I'm driving, in a taxi or in a bus, she's with me. Here, there, and everywhere, she's with me. She clarifies my days and suits my nights with friendly voices and great music. I call her the numero uno in my lifestyle needs. I call her Metro FM 97.7. And the beat goes on.

0: Hello, good morning, and welcome to this day's broadcast on Metro 97.7 FM Lagos. This is the voice of Uche Igwe, and I'm working with Chichi Okolo. Together, we'll bring you the very best this morning on the radio. We're glad you woke up with the right station. Where else can you get this? We entertain you, we educate you, we inform you. You know that is what radio is all about. And for the programs we've lined up for your listening pleasure this morning, we'll continue to play you beautiful tunes very shortly. We'll play you music back to back. And at 20 minutes to 6, you'll be listening to our sponsored religious program titled Hour of Mercy. 7 o'clock, we'll link you up with the network service. 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We have K-Zone, where kids learn and have fun. 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Whatever we do today, we do it just for you because you are special. And it wouldn't have made any sense if you were not there. So thank you for always being with us, and thank you for waking up with us. 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Good morning.
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0: 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Like Ankara and Ugi.
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3: You will struggle to graduate from the university after the long ASUU strike. 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
5: 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Mama, just please, just bear with me. 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
10: 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Ministering is Pastor Olayinka S.O., the National Secretary of the Redeemed Christian Church of God, Lagos Province 14, Isolo, Lagos State. God bless you as you listen. Furthermore, you're equally invited to our monthly Holy Ghost service, taking place first Friday of every month from 7 p.m. Venue is the RCCG, Redemption City of God, Kilometer 46, Lagos Ibadan Expressway, Ogun State. Ministering is our Father in the Lord, the General Overseer of the Redeemed Christian Church of God, Pastor E.A. Adeboye, and other anointed ministers of God. Come and receive your salvation, miracles, signs, and wonders. Jesus is Lord.
11: Let us pray. Our very great Redeemer, we deeply appreciate you for another very awesome moment in your presence. Kindly transform every life that we listen to this, your message. In Jesus' name, we have prayed. Amen. The title of our message for today is The Mysteries of Divine Restoration. The Mysteries of Divine Restoration. The children of Israel were temperamentally disobedient to the commandments of God the Almighty. And he handed them over to their enemies. However, because of the unbending characteristics of God, he eventually opened the door of mercy unto them. And in verse 25 of Joel chapter 2, verse 23 to 26, which is our text for this message, Joel 2, 23 to 26. God promised them that I will restore to you the years the locust have eaten. The cankerworm and the caterpillar and the palmer worm, my great army, which are sent among you. Beloved listener, maybe you have looked at your life and you have discovered that you have lost some very precious things. Maybe you have lost some great opportunities. Maybe you are not where you're supposed to be. Maybe many of your contemporaries have left you behind. Maybe you have lost your head. Maybe you have lost your peace, your joy over your marriage or your children. You have waited, you have prayed, and you have fasted for several years, and nothing has really changed. And maybe you have finally given up. Now God the Almighty is sending this message specifically to you, and your life and your destiny are about to take an unbelievable new turn in Jesus' name. Amen. And kindly listen to this. Your losses or your delay or your setback may be due to your disobedience like the children of Israel, or may be due to the activities of some very deadly spiritual forces. And many times, God the Almighty could have orchestrated them as the divine strategy to launch you into your space in destiny. He did that for Brother Joseph, and he did the same for Queen Esther. Now, what is divine restoration? It is an incredible system of advantage for every child of God. It is a divine process by which God the Almighty travels to your past and bring forward all you have lost. It does not only restore all you have lost, it multiplies them and makes them greater and better than the original form, like he did for Brother Joseph and like he did for Queen Esther. One of our sisters in our church lost her job, and she was at home doing nothing for a period of about 6 months. A job of 60,000 naira as monthly salary. God eventually inspired her to register as an agent to a very big company. Within the space of 3 years, she was given 3 brand new cars as bonuses. She traveled abroad on holidays 3 times free of charge as bonuses from the same company. She bought her own house at Lekki, Lagos. That is a great example of divine restoration, and all to the glory of God the Almighty. Now, I decree that for every area of your life that requires a very urgent divine restoration, the unusual wind of divine restoration is blowing upon your life right away in Jesus' name. Amen. Can let's say these prayer points after me. Can let's say these prayer points after me. Whenever God visits a man, it means he has opened the book of remembrance concerning him. So, prayer number one, by this special meeting with you today, Father, please open the book of remembrance concerning my life in the name of Jesus. By the special meeting with you today, Father, please open the book of remembrance concerning my life in the name of Jesus. Concerning my children, concerning my wife, concerning my health, concerning my ministry, concerning my finances. Father, please open the book of remembrance concerning my life in the name of Jesus. In the name of Jesus. In Jesus' name, I have prayed. Amen. Prayer number two. Every area of my life that requires a very urgent divine restoration. Power of divine restoration, fall upon me now. Fall upon me now. Open your mouth and say that prayer point. Every area of my life that requires a very urgent divine restoration. Power of divine restoration, fall upon me now in the name of Jesus. Fall upon me now in the name of Jesus. Concerning my head, concerning my children, concerning my wife, concerning my brethren, power of divine restoration, fall upon me now in the name of Jesus. In the name of Jesus. In Jesus' name, I have prayed. Amen. However, have you genuinely and sincerely surrendered your life to our Lord and Savior Jesus Christ? If you are yet to do so, kindly say after me, Lord Jesus, I come to you today. I believe you are the Son of God, and you died for me at Calvary. Please forgive my sins and write my name in the book of life. In Jesus' name, I have prayed. Amen. If you have prayed this prayer sincerely, then congratulations. You are now a born-again child of God. Kindly look for a Bible-believing church very close to your house and begin to fellowship with other children of God. See you in heaven in Jesus' name. Amen. Our closing prayers. Our blessed Redeemer, we deeply appreciate you for another wonderful moment in your presence. As many that have surrendered their lives to you, please forgive their sins and write their names in the book of life. And as many that are under the sound of my voice right now, every area of your lives that requires a very urgent divine resolution, the unusual wind of divine resolution is blowing upon your lives right now in Jesus' name. And the grace and the power to always do your will, Father, grant to all of us right now in Jesus' name. In Jesus' name, we are prayed. Amen. God bless you, brethren, and expecting your testimonies by His grace. God bless you.
10: 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For your testimonies and for further inquiries, kindly contact Pastor Olayinka S.O. through text messages on the following telephone numbers: 0803-324-4300.
12: 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Please join us again for another edition of the program next week. Same time, same station. 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

0: Honesty, this is the best policy. And truth, of course, can be stranger than fiction. President Bola Ahmed Tinubu has been called all sorts of names. But the truth is, he was bold and truthful enough to tell Nigerians his plans for the country. He promised subsidy removal, liberalization of the foreign exchange regime, and tax reforms to boost government revenue. He also promised ambitious infrastructural projects, emphasizing that his policies will be long-term, focusing on future generations. And now, even the blind can see that he's keeping to his words. Are the effects biting and a bit uncomfortable? Oh yes, but these are foundational reforms necessary to get our dear country on the path of recovery and growth. My fellow Nigerians, Rome was not built in a day. Let's support the government to lay a solid foundation for a brighter tomorrow.
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0: Hey, you. Yes, you. You want to go and do money rituals, Abi? You want to get rich, sharp, sharp? I pity you. They won't tell you there are consequences before you do it, though. Consequences like nightmares, heightened fears, depression, and even the riches from money rituals don't last that long. There is nemesis, too. So where is the joy in having riches without peace of mind? Look, there are lots of other means by which you can get rich legally. Go look for one of them and be diligent in it. It will surprise you how wealth will come your way. Diligent hands attract wealth and peace of mind. A word, they say, is enough for the wise.
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This is the voice of Uche Igwabi Oranka on the radio. I want to believe you're having a good time listening to us as we bring you today's edition of the show. You know what to do if you want to be part of the show? 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You send us SMS 0901-133-9791. 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Then for WhatsApp, 0916-257-1214. 0916-257-1214. Just get there. Leave your comments. And of course, react to these headlines. You can also do that via Facebook. 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All you need to do is to leave your comments, react to our headlines. You know, like our page, share the post. We're here for you. 0916-257-1214. 0916-257-1214. 0916-257-1214. SMS 0901-133-9791. 0901-133-9791. That is the number if you want to get in touch with us right now as the show is going on. We need you to come on and, you know, be part of the show. Start doing that right away. So we're expecting to hear from you. So very shortly, I'll be reading out all the headlines, all the juicy headlines. And this week's, this day's edition promises to be a good one. You can't afford to miss. So if you're ready, please get ready right now.

Okay, we'll start off with the Punch newspaper. The Punch newspaper has these headlines. 27 farmers had a conflict, a lot recorded in Katsina Zamfara. Report. 27 had a conflict, a lot recorded in Katsina Zamfara. Report. So there's a report that's going on right now that there is serious crisis going on in Zamfara, Katsina. And that report said that 27 header conflict has taken place so far. So if you want to get details of that, you can grab a copy of the Punch newspaper. It has those headlines. Portable loses celebrity boxing match or rematch to Okocha after a ring workout. The video I saw yesterday, I was like, are you serious? Portable was so scared, he ran out of the stage, like in the middle of the fight. I've never seen that before. You may also want to go check out this headline. I became corporate promo seller after losing my banking job. Hawker. Hawker is telling whoever cares to listen that, hey, I became a corporate promo seller after losing my banking job. You may also find this one interesting. Illegal mining. Two Chinese men bag 5 years jail term. Illegal mining. Two Chinese men bag 5 year jail term. Global mistrust haunting business trade. Okonjo-Iweala. Then this one has been screaming. This particular headline has been screaming. Aerostar visa denial. South African demands proof as Tyler cancels Lagos show. Aerostar visa denial. South Africa demands proof as Tyler cancels Lagos show. There was, you know, a lot of backlashes when she announced to the world that she was coming to Nigeria to, you know, do a concert. And Nigerians were like, when this xenophobic thing was going on in South Africa, you kept mute. You never condemned it. You never talked about it. And now you're taking us for granted by telling us you want to come and do a concert in Lagos. No, it won't work. No, it doesn't work that way. And that is what Nigerians have been saying. Well, you may also want to go check out these headlines, also from The Punch. Sex for marks. 60 Rwandan lecturers axed in 5 years. Sex for marks. 60 Rwandan lecturers axed in 5 years. Obasanjo bombs Atiku. You are my biggest mistake. Father-in-law remanded over property battle with son's widow. Father-in-law remanded over property battle with son's widow. Poisonous bites. How poor hygiene taints Puff Puff Buns business. Poisonous bites. How poor hygiene taints Puff Puff Buns business. My brother was killed out of jealousy. Sibling of UniJaws graduate lynched over missing phone. My brother was killed out of jealousy. Sibling of UniJaws graduates lynched over missing phone. Okay, if you've just joined us, you're listening to Newspaper Headlines, reaching you from Metro 97.7 FM, Lagos. 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When you get on Facebook, you're going to find these headlines available there. All you need to do is to leave your comment, react to whichever post you like, follow our page, share our page with your friends, and of course, do whatever you want to do. The page is for you. Policemen allegedly pushed driver off Lagos Bridge. Policemen allegedly pushed driver off Lagos Bridge. That is, policemen allegedly pushed driver off Lagos Bridge. Council shuts 383 melting outlets in Ogun. NSCDC arrests 36-year-old POS operator for defiling teenager in Kwara. Police foil bandit attack in Sokoto, recover 43 rustled sheep.
Police arrest woman over killing of 3-year-old in Kwara. Police probe killing of woman accused of witchcraft in Bauchi. NACDC hunts vandals. Recovers 1.8 million street lights. 1.8 million naira street light cables in Jigawa. Wow. Like seriously? NAPTIP arrests 120 suspected human traffickers in Ondo. Osho APC government will focus on community needs, Bashiru. Community infrastructure will get priority under Oyebanji APC secretary. IG deploys new CP to oversee Osho election. Turaki-led PDP accuses INEC of bias over Jonathan Adams' candidacy. Adeleke campaign council spokesman faults Oyebanji for skipping Osho peace accord. Keamo dismisses opposition, says 2027 election a coronation for Tinubu. Osho poll, a court petitions Tinubu IG over police harassment. ADC demands probe over INEC Lagos CP over pro-Tinubu activities. Politicians stockpiling PVCs are living in the past. INEC. Portable loses celebrity boxing rematch to Okocha after a ring workout. We are ready for Zambia. Madugu. Commonwealth Games. Nathaniel storms to 400 meters hurdles gold. That is on sports. Then from the entertainment scene, let's take these ones. Fina under fire over Kata Efe, Davrell feud. YICN opens entries for 5 million worship competition. Nena Oji bags Uganda's best actress in Africa honor. Why a turned wedding into viral buzz. Gege. World of porn stars turned content creators. How Ed Sheeran helped me handle World Cup final pressure. Burna Boy. BB Ninja fans debate over boring housemates in season 11 first week. Unilag faces backlash over singer Fola's outfits at Project Defense. I saw his pictures yesterday. I couldn't believe it. And people were like, does it mean because he's a celebrity, he was badly dressed to defend his projects at Unilag yesterday? And that particular picture has caused a lot of controversy online. You need to go check it out. Fola was dressed like, oh my God, how do I even describe what he was wearing? Okay, facebook.com/metro977live. facebook.com/metro977live. facebook.com/metro977live. Still from the punch. NSCDC. The untold story of intelligence-led operations. Foreign education, the hypocrisy of contemporary Nigerian leadership. The fake DG saga holds a mirror to all of us. Okay, I think we're done. We're done, yeah. We're done with this one. We're moving forward. In the meantime, let's check out this one. Four daughters, one dream. Family's inspiring journey to the bar. Beyond pipeline security, battle over Tantita's operations in Niger Delta. 1 year after, 36 states yet to domesticate FG's non-state schools policy. Power, politics, and rivalry, the forces tearing Ondo apart. I won't quit farming despite losing over 70 million to herders attacks. Journalist, Isine, help! Ogun police freed land grabber who threatened to kill me. Businesswoman. Help! Ogun police freed land grabber who threatened to kill me. Businesswoman. I've seen five families wiped out in plateau attacks. Borom youth leader. Okay, if you've just joined us, you're listening to these super headlines reaching you from Metro 97.7 FM Lagos. 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
SMS 0901-133-9791. This is the voice of Uche Igwe, and I've been working with Chichi Okolo talking about my producer. 0901-133-9791. That is for WhatsApp. 0901-133-9791. Then for SMS, 0901-133-9791. That's for WhatsApp. 0916-257-1214. 0916-257-1214. Now, the Vanguard newspaper has these headlines. Picking Atiku as vice president's greatest mistake of my life. Obasanjo. Untold story behind 124,000 repentant terrorists, soldiers who paid supreme price. End killings, casual butchery. Wole Soyinka tossed Tinubu. Peru moves to join Trump's anti-cartel alliance. 2027 may become coronation, not election, if opposition remains divided. Lukma. Ondo assembly crisis deepens as 24 lawmakers back speaker's removal. Trump jokes that he is not yet a target of the ICC. Picking Atiku as vice president's greatest mistake of my life. Obasanjo. ADC expresses commitment to rebuilding party in Rivers. 2027. Vote Tinubu, not Obi. Omai tells Southeast once again taking risks. Okonjo tackles Tinubu over comment about INEC, says Nigeria in trouble. Okay. Okonkwo tackles Tinubu over comment about INEC, says Nigeria in trouble. 2027. PDP faction submit Jonathan's candidacy to INEC despite recognition row. Insecurity. U.S. intervention in Nigeria questionable. Turaki Baba, ACF spokesman. We won't bow to intimidation. One vote. Where are the Senate and House of Reps candidates for 2027? Bibi Ninja contestants who fail to plan for life after show will fall by roadside. Sheyi Awolowo. I borrowed $75,000 in UK to invest in Nigeria. Everything gone, Abuja businessman laments. The video has been going viral. I borrowed £75,000 in UK to invest in Nigeria. Everything gone. Abuja businessman laments. Nigerian news. Okay. Gunmen killed 3 miners in fresh plateau attack. We know the forest. Tinubu explains refusal to pay ransom over Riri abduction. We know the forest. Tinubu explains refusal to pay ransom over Riri abduction. Osun election. IGP deploys Etaifo as Osun commissioner for election. Osun election. Winner will emerge through ballots. Amekuto. Osun election. Ballot stronger than bullets. Accord tells APC. Police. Osun election. Imole campaign demands release of Adeleke supporters. Alleges unlawful arrest. Osun election tension as INEC holds stakeholders meeting. Lagos government intervenes after alleged threats against widow, arrest suspect. Cross River local government workers storm governor's office over 11 months unpaid salaries. Wow, are you for real? Bus conductor to receive 10 strokes of cane for slapping passenger. Bus conductor to receive 10 strokes of cane for slapping passenger.
Gunman kill army colonel in Abuja, shot wife. Police hunt kidnappers of three Lafia University students. How Ed Sheeran helped me land World Cup song, Burna Boy. Davido releases sixth album, Oriade, featuring Mayoko Fola Adas. I am only billionaire's child in the world to make name for himself, Davido. Not Messi or Ronaldo, Burna Boy reveals his football goats. Tyler removes Lagos from World Tour after backlash. This is Newspaper Headlines, switching you from Metro 97.7 FM, Lagos. If you want to react to these headlines, you know what to do. You can get on WhatsApp 0916-257-1214. 0916-257-1214. Or better still, SMS 0901-133-9791. 0901-133-9791. 0901-133-9791. We've arrested over 80 perpetrators of Afrophobia, South African envoy. CBP officer not visa determines your stay duration, U.S. mission tells Nigerians. CBP officer not visa determines your stay duration, U.S. mission tells Nigeria. FG won't negotiate with criminals. Tinubu. Badagry Sokoto Superhighway. Outcry as over 300 houses, investments, others destroyed due to setbacks. Okay, we're done with the Vanguard newspaper. We're done with the Punch. Now let's go take a look at the Sun newspaper, shall we? Yes, let's go check it out. If you want to react to these headlines, by the way, I even forgot to say Happy New Month. It's a brand new month, the 1st of August, my best month. I wish you the very best. I wish you what you wish yourself. It's going to be a more prosperous month. And isn't it funny how time flies? We have like 4 months to say goodbye to the year. September, October, November, December. Wow. The year that we just started like yesterday. Oh, time waits for nobody, you know? Okay, moving forward. Let's take a look at the Sun newspaper. It has these headlines. 2.8 trillion debts. FG to end electricity subsidy next year. 2.8 trillion naira debts. FG to end electricity subsidy next year. It's going to get tougher. Seriously. Concerns mount as refuse dumps litter Lagos roads. Catholic priest stabbed to death in Kogi. Osho 2026, IGP deploys CP Etaifo to coordinate election security. Bello commends Tinubu's security gains meets NSA Ribadu. OPMGO secures international jobs for 104 Nigerians in oil. Showing card to Tinubu, reopen unresolved killings and culture of impunity. 2.8 trillion naira debts, FG to end electricity subsidy next year. Showing card to Tinubu, reopen unsolved killings and culture of impunity. Catholic priest stabbed to death in Kogi and culture of impunity. Catholic priest stabbed to death in Kogi. Safe schools initiative. Senate deepens probe. Why Kanu wants to remain in Sokoto prison. Family. Insecurity, poverty, hunger harassing Nigerians under Tinubu. Obi. 2027, no northern leaders can decide how region will vote. Turaki. Tinubu announces re-election bid. We've submitted Jonathan's name as presidential candidate, PDP faction. APC urges to

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That is on sports. Kano insists Super Falcons remain focused. Almost saw injury not rivals cost me Commonwealth crown. The expansion of army divisions. You want to know what this editor is talking about it. You need to go check it out. I am comfortable playing intimate roles. Tracy Edwin. Are your eyes global Afrobeat breakthrough? And Obong Odiase makes directorial debut with Fragments. 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Davido drops sixth studio album, Oriade. 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When you get there, you're going to find all the headlines there. Just react, leave your comments. We're going to be taking it very shortly. Now let's take a look at the Tribune newspaper. Article to Tinubu. Apply Oyo rescue model to free kidnap victims in Kwara, Borno. Article tackles Tinubu over quality of life. Article tackles Tinubu over quality of life is improving remarks. Awolowo Foundation opens nominations for 2026 Leadership Prize. Okay. 2027 poll will be coronation for Tinubu, not election. Keyamo. Video. Stop building unnecessary flyovers, Tinubu tells governors. What are your thoughts about FG's approved reforms for the NYC scheme? Prolonged sitting, heavy lifting, fuel, spinal wear and tear. Orthopedic and trauma surgeon, Professor Ogunlade. The curious detention of Osun SSG. 5 days in Salvador, Brazil's Yoruba city. You are not broke. You just lack financial planning. Okay, you want to go check out these ones. You understand better. Now, let's take a look at some world headlines. Actor Ben Affleck, Jeremy Dingwin, win $1 million on Who Wants to Be a Millionaire. Actor Ben Affleck, Jeremy Ding, win $1 million on Who Wants to Be a Millionaire. Thousands of migrants cross from Morocco into Spain's Ceuta enclave. Oprah Winfrey to close a school for girls in South Africa. Georgia father to be sentenced for son's deadly Appalachian High School mass shooting. Death toll in Japan. Earthquake rises to 34 amid sweltering heats. Playbox. What to know about payment vault launched for, ChatGPT.
Colombian resident who spent 96

6 months in U.S. prison over cocaine shipments. Four women accuse U.S. actor Jared Leto of criminal sexual conduct. Oscar-winning musician Glenn Hansard dies in Dublin motorbike crash. Saudi Arabia joins U.S. airstrikes on Iran-backed militias in Iraq. Police look beyond unknown gunmen, probe alleged community complicity in killing of Imo Monarch, 5 cabinet members. Bauchi, housewife beaten to death over alleged witchcraft. Police foil bandit attack, recover 43 rustled sheep in Sokoto. Soyinka to Tinubu, reopen unsolved extrajudicial killings, assassination cases nationwide. Kogi government condemns killing of Catholic priest, orders investigation. Kwara housewife strangulates 3-year-old daughter of co-wife to death. Choosing Atiku as vice president, greatest mistake of my life. Obasanjo, Oshogoba, APC rules Orolu, Oshogbo voters, promises jobs. Civilian detector, NDC national leader warns Tinubu against anti-democratic actions. Tinubu deserves accolades for Nigeria's security gains. Yahaya Bello. Opposition slams Edo government over Okpebolo's London trip. Oriri abduction, UN probe call not to diminish security efforts. Makinde. BB Ninja season 11, Flora defends trying rappers in Big Brother house. BB Ninja season 11, male housemates win first Thursday wager after debate challenge. BB Ninja, how multi-choice builds Nigeria's biggest reality show sets every year. Beyond the applause, Pamela Okoye's rise from aspiring actress to filmmaker. Why I don't want any of my children to pursue music, Davido. How I almost jumped balcony, Davido opens up on suicidal thoughts. Tyler bows to pressure, drops Lagos from world tour after boycott calls. Davido reveals next career move after music. I've made name, fortune, despite being a billionaire's child, Davido. Okay, we're done. We're done with this one. Let's go check out the next one. We just checked out the Tribune. Now, the Daily Post has some interesting headlines. In the meantime, you can react to these headlines by sending your WhatsApp message to 0916-257-1214. 0916-257-1214. Or SMS 0901-133-9791. 0901-133-9791. 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When you get on Facebook, you're going to find these headlines there. Leave your comments, you know, like the page, share the post, interact, argue, whatever you want to do, feel free. By the way, this is the voice of Uche Igwe on the radio on Newspaper Headlines. Now we take a look at Daily Post, and it has these headlines. Terrorists kill 14 security personnel in Niger. CJN bans Nigerian lawyers from using barrister title with immediate effect. Portable loses to Charles Okocha after walking out of celebrity boxing rematch. Chelsea coach Xabi Alonso rates Moises Caicedo. Picking Atiku as running mate, biggest mistake of my life, Obasanjo. Electricity tariffs. What power minister said and didn't say, Gaffa Tunde. Osho Post strategically important in Nigeria's democratic calendar. INEC chairman. Osho Post strategically important in Nigeria's democratic calendar. INEC. Police deploy new commissioner to Osho ahead of governorship election. INEC to display candidates' credentials for 2027 national elections in Lagos. Peter Obi talks like he has magic to make Nigerians millionaires. Poverty disappear. Presidency. P
Peter Obi talks like he has magic to make Nigerians millionaires, poverty disappear, presidency. There is little difference between civilian military dictators, NDC's Dixon to Tinubu. Chelsea coach Xabi Alonso rates Moise Casido. I never lost faith in myself. Commonwealth gold medalist. Enekwechi. Nigeria versus Zambia Super Falcons on brink of elimination from AFCON 2026. Ayimba appoints new technical crew for youth team. NNL Wikitaris tackles Crown FC in friendly. NPFL Niger Tornadoes chief explains choice of Buhari camp.

Okay, the Daily Trust newspaper has this headline. Who is funding Remy Tinubu's donations? Malaria, diabetes, drugs, out of reach. Wow. Malaria, diabetes, drugs, out of reach. 2027. Battle for Osun governorship intensifies. 6 months on. Kaima abductees still in captivity. Why I don't get involved in palace matters. Alhaji. Who is funding Remy Tinubu's donations? 2027 battles for Osun governorship intensifies.

Okay, let me start taking your headlines that I've dropped. If you've not done, yes, you know you can do that via WhatsApp 0916-257-1214. 0916-257-1214. 0916-257-1214.

Okay, let me go take some of your messages that have dropped. I'll start off with this one. Okay, hold on. Okay, it reads, let the Tyler, the South African musician, and all our colleagues keep their performance there for themselves in their country. We have had enough of their ingratitude. However, we should not blame South Africa for the show of ingratitude and the unbrotherly attitude towards our people, because they know clearly that we are the sleeping giant of Africa. If we had people to manage our potentials and power the way it is expected, it is obvious that the South African government wouldn't even allow the animalistic behavior of their people on the citizens of Nigeria. It's just a pity we find ourselves in this condition of a giant turning to a dwarf. Steve Ofiri from Ijaniki sent in that one. Okay, on to the next one. Opposition remains divided because APC and Tinubu say so. APC planted moles in all opposition parties to make sure there is a problem. Military government is far better than this evil APC government. Please don't say that. Nothing is working. Killing everywhere. Kidnapping on the rise. Propaganda from various foot soldiers. And Tinubu attacks

dog table will surely turn one day. Good morning, Emmanuel from Satellite Town. Okay, Emmanuel, please, it's not even possible. Don't say that military government is better than democracy. No. I disagree. I totally disagree. Good morning, Metro FM. Chinese men, 5 years imprisonment. I think our judiciary system is worst in the world. Why not sentence them to death? Such can't happen in China. Article supposed to be praised for stopping OBJ third term agenda. I advise OBJ to support who he wants and leave Article alone. Article was a blessing to Nigeria then. Since then, Nigerians never have such a vice president who can stand against injustice against Nigeria constitution. Just unfortunate. Emmanuel from Ijesha. Morning Metro FM, Steve Kelly from Maryland. Umayi should talk to the Marines. The more he condemns Obi, the more Igbos worldwide loves him. 2027 will be a coronation to Tinubu and not election. Keyamo. This is reckless and arrogance. Typical of the infamous Titanic statement. God, where are you? Congratulations to Davido. Truly, he made name for himself. On 2027 elections, the voice of the people is the voice of God. God will surely rescue Nigeria from the present quagmire. Steve Ikelu from Maryland sent in that one. Good morning, Uche Igwe and other Metro FM crew. Professor Shoyinka's call to President Tinubu to open up unresolved killing is quite commendable. The Nobel laureate is expected to be specific since the list of his unresolved killings in Nigeria is a long one. Maybe the president can start with that of Dikpo Dino, defending President Tinubu that the president is doing well in fighting security. Bello, who's supposed to be in prison for corruption in Kogi State, is talking. Even clinch APC's Senate ticket in Kogi State. So unfortunate. Sunday from Ikeja. Thank you, Sunday. Good morning and happy new month to the Metro FM crew. Nigeria's greatest mistake is the Obasanjo Atiku presidency. They are coarse. You are both boldly corrupt. Rashid Itabuleme. Okay, I hope I pronounced the name well. You sent in that one from Isolo, all the way from Isolo. Happy new month to you all. What is Tyler coming to Nigeria to do? After our South African people chase Nigerians and other African countries out of their South Africa, is she coming to make fun of us? Thank God she later opted out of the tour. Obasanjo should leave Atiku alone. If Atiku didn't block Obasanjo's third term bid, would he regret using Atiku as his deputy? INEC chairman Joash Amikpitor, Osun State election would prove your worth in 2027 general elections. Whatever happens in Osun State election would be a litmus test that we will witness in 2027 elections. May God help Nigeria. Happy birthday to you in advance. Okay, yes, thank you. My birthday is coming up on the 27th of August. So I have like 26 days to celebrate my birthday. Okay, Dimapuzo from Surulere, thank you so much for wishing me well on my forthcoming birthday. Okay, let me go check out if we have messages from SMS. Facebook.com/Metro977Live. 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You can do that via WhatsApp 0916-257-1214. 0916-257-1214. 0916-257-1214. Now, SMS. OBJ and Atiku should settle this matter once and for all. Umayi should stop lamenting over OB. Dakwe Christian Dakwe in Ota, Ogun State, sent in that one. Good morning, Metro FM. President Tinubu should solve insecurity challenges in Nigeria if he wants Nigerians to take him serious. Nigerians would vote in next year's elections amid insecurity problems such as kidnapping, banditry, and terrorism. Nandi Okorafor from Amuwadofi.

Okay, good morning. I'm taking this one from WhatsApp. Good morning and happy new month to you all in the studio. Osun election is already over against Governor Adeleke, because what happened in Edo State will happen in Osun State, and nothing will happen because Tinubu will tell the INEC chairman what to do, and that settles the matter, and the judiciary will seal it up for this is Tinubu democracy indeed. Oh God, arise and trouble those that trouble in Nigeria. Mayor from Ikotu Egbe. Ah, the way you are even saying it, like you're very sure of what you're saying. Can you back up your claims with proof, or do you have evidence to back up your claims that the president has told the INEC chairman what to do? Please stop saying these things without facts. You know, you're not sure of what you're saying, Mayor. Mayor, all the way from Ikotu. Okay, let me check out some messages from Facebook. Omega Namani sent in this one. Ozo Francis Omega from Amangunze. Enugu. I hope I pronounced it well. I'm an Igbo man that can't even pronounce all these names. Amangunze in Enugu State. Good morning, Uche Igwe and Chinedu Okolo. The killing of personnel in Niger State by bandits was very unfortunate, devastating, and condemnable. Government at all levels should collaborate and marshal appropriate measures to end banditry and terrorism in this country. May God help us. So I'm taking these ones from Facebook. I also got another one from Facebook. Owolugbo P.O. Daniel. Happy new month to the Metro FM crew and all listeners. Regarding the headline, FG to end electricity subsidy from 2027. If the federal government is determined to end electricity subsidy in 2027, despite the economic hardship Nigerians are already facing, then the masses should also be prepared to make their own decisions at the ballot box in 2027 and vote out this government of hardship. Emmanuel Smart Okorafor. Fubara should stop talking. He is not a real man. Sitting governor, one of the richest states, was single-handedly defeated by a minister. How the mighty is fallen. Examples of a puppet. I am sure Tinubu knows Dave Umahi is deceiving him. Truth on the ground is if the election is conducted free and fair, Peter Obi will win. But the only hope of Umahi is intimidation, vote buying, INEC, police and judiciary. Good morning. Ali Aliman sent in this one. We're all here as amazing crews. Okay. Abdullahi Shehu Kochila sent in this one. Good morning, Mr. Uche, and all the good listeners of Metro FM Radio. Obasanjo just said the greatest mistake of his life was picking Atiku as vice president. Please, before I comment to Obasanjo's statement, let me wish all those that were born in August happy birthday, including myself. I am August 17th. And please help me pray for our late good mother. She died August 8th last year. Now back to Obasanjo's statement. I wish to ask Obasanjo, did his presidency bring a proper benefit for Nigerians? We sincerely need a total honest restructuring of our characters and minds in entire world, especially in Nigeria. Now, for peace and progress for all of us, okay? May Almighty God, this is a very long one. May Almighty God bless all good human beings from Kochila at Alagbadu. Kochila, thank you very much. So now it's back to WhatsApp. Good morning and happy new month to you all, Metro FM crew. Yes, the 2027 election will be a win-win for BBAT. A greater Nigeria unfolding. God bless Nigeria. Rashid
from Isola sent in that one. I pity anyone who still believes in these power mongers in Nigeria who call themselves politicians. The era that we had up to 90% of politicians with clean conscience and patriotic mindset is long over. Now the opposite is the case. It's simply about finding your way to the sharing table. Keyamo, etc. are not different. All of them are the corridor of push themselves to the public space to make statements no matter how meaningful or meaningless. Nigeria, sorry, Steve Ofere from Ijanaki. Steve Omar Afoza sent in this one. Good morning, Uche and Chichi. On State of the Nation, what Nigeria media refers to as Zamfara, herders clash, does not exist, but rather it's killer terrorists and farmers debacle in Zamfara, just as it's in other states. Interestingly, President Tinubu some time ago labeled the said herders amongst other criminals as unknown gunmen who go about with AK-47 to kidnap, collect ransom and kill their victims, the farmers in particular at will. Yet the media continue to refer to them with such euphemism as farmers herders clash or bandits. Should we be coloring and hiding the herders murderers activities that it's causing the nation sorrow and blood disrepute? A spade must be called a spade. However, if the countless number of killings and kidnapping headlines on today's newspapers, as that of the priest in Benue, Kayama in Kwara State, are anything to go by, I maintained as usual that total and sincere restructuring of Nigeria for true federalism to be operational remains imperative now, or let the federating nationalities peacefully go their way for the desired peace and unity, progress and development to reign, as teaching time saves nine. Take it or leave it. Thank you. Good morning, Uche, Igwe and the other Metro FM crew. Who is funding President Tinubu's wife donations is a question that EFCC and ICPC should be asking Senator Remy Tinubu. This should be the case in other climes, but not in Nigeria, where an acclaimed fake agency is allocated funds in budgetary provisions. Funsho Adeyelu from Baroa Ipaja. This is long. It's long. I can't take all this. No. I think I read something from you earlier. No. Let me just take some part of it. Good morning to you in the studio. The rising wave of accommodation across Nigeria will continue because there is many factor contributing to the rising cost. Number one, the valuation of Nigerian currency. Number two, since 2023, FG has started construction of road with concrete, and this will be majorly iron rods and cement. And if you can look back before 2023, a bag of cement. Okay, I don't think I read anything that has to do with housing. Uche, please let Ahmed.

Dolale Kaw is Yoruba man. Okay. Okay, thank you, thank you. You know, Ahmed was in the East for a very long time. Very, very long time. Ahmed spent years in the East, so I understand. I got your message. Good morning. The man to resolve, to solve the problems is Peter Obi, APC government. Okay, I got that. Good morning, Metro FM. Happy new month. You people are doing your best. God will see us through. I'm a Jesu from Ilasamaja. Good morning, Uche, who is funding the Remi Tinubu donations, remain a big poser. But in due time, there must come an answer to this question. Remember, after rain must come the sun. Anderson from Turkey sent in that one. Good morning, thanks for the newspaper headlines being enlightened to us. Happy new month. Sixters from Ijayo Jokuru. Okay. I think we've come to the end of today's edition of Newspaper Headlines. You can join us again next week, Monday, from 6 a.m. It came to you from Metro 97.7 FM, Lagos. It's been Uche Igwe, the Dark Sam on the radio, working with Chichi Okolo, talking about Chinedu Okolo, my producer. So very shortly, we join the network service to bring you the network news. Thank you so very much.

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1: The time is 7 o'clock. Good morning and thanks for joining us on the news this Saturday morning. I'm Fubara Pebble. The headlines. Federal government unveils new homeland security strategy to tackle emerging threats. Nigeria targets 10 million shea trees in next 10 years.
2: Planting more shea trees is an investment in environmental sustainability. We are not merely planting trees. We are planting hope.
1: Stakeholders reaffirm commitment to fight human trafficking.
3: Get any kind of job simply by chatting someone. There's no interview process. You are hired. That is a trap. Most scammers don't even have those official domains because they will have to go through some process to get that.
1: Some residents of Faringada community in Plateau State express worry over state of road. Spotlight is on a tribute to a political icon, Senator Jonah Jang at 80. 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Now, details of the news. The federal government has moved to strengthen the nation's security architecture through enhanced interagency collaboration and technology-driven initiatives. The special advisor to the President on Homeland Security, retired Major General Adeyinka Famadewa, announced this at the Maiden Homeland Security Stakeholders meeting in Abuja. Addressing heads and representatives of ministries, departments and agencies, General Famadewa highlighted President Bola Tinubu's commitment to building a resilient and secured homeland ecosystem. He said tackling contemporary security challenges required robust intelligence sharing, institutional coordination and sustained synergy across all government sectors. The high-level meeting focused on four core priorities: a unified surveillance program for nationwide monitoring, strengthening verification systems to tackle criminal exploitation of anonymous platforms, deployment of modern technology for intelligence-led operations at the nation's borders, and creation of faster detection and rapid response frameworks for emergencies. Participants at the meeting engaged in extensive deliberations, aligning their institutional mandates toward a unified government and society approach. The outgoing registrar of JAMB, Professor Ishaku Luyidi, says they have laid a solid foundation for a more transparent, efficient and globally respected admissions system. Professor Luyidi, who made this known in Abuja while handing over the mantle of leadership to the new registrar, expressed gratitude to President Bola Tinubu for the opportunity to serve and appreciated members of staff, stakeholders and partners for their support throughout his tenure and urged them to extend the same cooperation to his successor, Professor Aino. He said JAMB's achievements were results of collective commitment, professionalism and integrity, and expressed confidence that the board would continue to consolidate on the reforms and innovations introduced under his leadership. Earlier, the new registrar, Mr. Shegu Aino, pledged to preserve JAMB's integrity while building a stronger institution driven by professionalism, accountability and continuous innovation. He pledged to intensify efforts against examination malpractice, warning that JAMB would continue to deploy technology and collaborate with law enforcement agencies to detect, deter and prosecute offenders. The Nigeria Police Force has deployed a new Commissioner of Police, Mrs. Samuel Erale, to oversee security during this month's governorship election in Osun State. The Osun State Police Public Relations Officer, Mr. Abiodun Ojelabi, who announced this to newsmen in Oshogbo, said Mr. Erale had been posted to replace Mr. Ibrahim Gutan. Mr. Ojelabi said the Nigeria Police Force remains committed to providing a level playing field for all political parties and ensuring that the will of the people prevails through a peaceful, credible and transparent electoral process. The command cautioned political actors, their supporters and other stakeholders to conduct themselves peacefully and refrain from acts capable of undermining public order. Mr. Arella's deployment follows months of calls by the Osun State government, the Accord Party and civil societies.

0: The removal of Commissioner of Police, Mr. Ibrahim Gutan, over alleged partisanship and his handling of election-related security issues. Also, the Chairman, Independent National Electoral Commission, INEC, Professor Joasha Mukwiton, says the Commission, in collaboration with service chiefs, has put in place measures to ensure special deployment of personnel to Osun State for the forthcoming governorship poll. Professor Amukwiton stated this when he paid a visit to the Atauja of Oshubu, Obajimo, Lanikwekun. The INEC chairman emphasized that the safety of its personnel and residents before, during, and after the poll is paramount to the commission. Professor Amukwiton, who maintains that the election is successful when the atmosphere is peaceful, sought the support of traditional institutions in promoting peace before, during, and after the election. The Atauja of Oshubu, Oba, Jimo, Olanipeku, who appreciated the INEC chairman and national commissioners for the visit, expressed the belief that the commission would conduct a successful poll.
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4: 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Chief Guest of Honor, the Vice President of the Federal Republic of Nigeria, Senator Kashim Shettima, GCON. 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Guest Speaker, renowned scholar, Professor Patrick Lumumba. 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Venue, Dome Event Center, Asaba. Chief Host, His Excellency, Right Honorable Sheriff Obrewori, Governor, Delta State. 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
2: 10 million shea trees are to be planted across the country in the next 10 years. This is to promote sustainability of the economic tree for future generations. The President, National Shea Products Association of Nigeria, Alhaji Ahmed Kuntagura, stated this at the commencement of this year's shea trading in Bidda, Niger State. Sodi Mohammed has details.
3: The event was not only to flag off the 2026 shea trading, it is also to commence the planting of shea trees and trading of aggregators. The President, National Shea Product Association of Nigeria, NASPAN, Alhaji Ahmed Kuntagura, explained that the massive planting of the trees became necessary due to the falling of the trees for charcoal without replacement. Alhaji Kuntagura noted that if not addressed urgently, the country might lose its position as the largest contributor of shea worldwide. On the training for aggregators, the NASPAN president explained that it is to ensure that quality products are achieved for international market.
4: We are partnering with Nigerian Commodity Exchange and Nigerian Commodity and Export Promotion Agency so that we train our aggregators on how to get quality nuts and then how to store it.
3: Flagging of the trading of shea for this year, the Etunope and Chairman, Niger State Council of Traditional Rulers, Alhaji Abubakar, warned the people against falling of trees. Represented by the Kusodu Nupi, Alhaji Monku Abubakar, the Etunope emphasized the need for government to be stringent in punishing offenders.
5: They see it as something that is beneficial, but it's not. It's destruction. Cutting down of shea trees, which is economic tree, is too bad.
3: The chairman Bida Local Government Council, Alhaji Usman Mohammed Monku, represented by the council secretary, Dr. Ablai Yunusa, appealed to the trainees to put into practice knowledge gained. The Director General of the Niger State Commodity and Export Promotion Agency, Ajay Fatima Ndayeko, and the representatives from the Nigerian Commodity and Exchange Commission, Dr. Khadijat Abdulaziz, said the ban on export of shea by the federal government has started yielding positive results.
6: Planting more shea trees is an investment in environmental sustainability. We are not merely planting trees, we are planting hope.
3: Highlight of the event was the planting of shea trees in Bidda. Sodi Mohammed, Radio Nigeria.
2: Petty traders, local kiosk owners, and low-income consumers in Port Harcourt have kicked against the nationwide enforcement of the ban on sachet alcohol by the National Agency for Food and Drug Administration and Control, NAFDAC. While some residents argued that the full prohibition of the small packs unfairly deprived adult consumers of affordable choices, others lauded the government for removing the pocket-friendly menace from the reach of minors. Florence Israel tells us more.
7: Alcohol consumption in Nigeria is shifting from traditional and cultural practice into a major public health and economic debate. Alcohol like palm wine and hot drinks, popularly known as ogogo, historically serve sacred rites, communal celebrations, and life transitions under strict adult supervision. However, commercial lagers, spirits, and cheap blends have dominated social spaces, with heavy drinking rising sharply among young adults and university students. Some dealers on sachet alcoholic drinks who spoke with Radio Nigeria lamented that the ban will largely affect their source of income.
8: Some people said that they help them promote sorrow for their heart. Business said where they even move fast, and this small, small one said they spend small, small money.
9: Banning alcohol, not an issue, because the children still want to drink it. They will drink it. They will find money and buy the other one.
10: Before they found it, you make another way for the workers, for the buyers, for the company.
7: Others, including Mr. Deyemi Dairy and Mr. Kenny Ugu, welcomed the development, advocating a total ban on sachet alcoholic drinks to curb consumption among underage individuals.
11: Even secondary school children from JS1 to JS3, you see them opening sachet alcohol. I support it should be banned. The drivers, when they are driving, you see them in their hand taking it, still driving, which is against the driving ethics.
12: Now, too much of alcohol is bad, and all these substances that the youths are taking, it's disastrous. There are some things that they take, and they don't know where they are and who they are anymore, and they commit all kinds of crimes.
7: The head of cardiology department, River State University Teaching Hospital, Dr. Boma Onyan, said excessive alcohol consumption is dangerous not only to the heart, but also to the liver and the brain, as well as impair the senses.
13: Severe alcohol consumption is dangerous to the health, so I fully support efforts to ban alcohol, because those processes only unless they're fully regulated, we are unable to control it. Persons less than 18 should not be able to buy alcohol.
14: The SASU Zonal Director, NAFDAC, Mr. Chukwuma Oligbu, explained what necessitated the ban.
15: There's been this public health challenge that has been plaguing our society, and of course we found that there have been a very high incidence of alcohol related diseases among our youths, and also found out that a lot of our youths are not doing well in school because of the effect of alcohol in their lives.
14: NAFDAC has begun a nationwide enforcement of the ban on sachet and small bottled alcohol under 200 ml, which followed the expiration of the extended December 2025 deadline. In Port Harcourt, Florence Israel, Radio Nigeria.
2: Stakeholders in the fight against trafficking in persons have reaffirmed commitment to strengthen collaboration aimed at combating the heinous crime, particularly the growing menace of digital scams that prey on vulnerable young people. They made the commitment in Asaba during a symposium organized by the International Center for Migration Policy Development in collaboration with the National Agency for the Prohibition of Trafficking in Persons, NACTIP, the Delta State Government, and other development partners to mark this year's World Day Against Trafficking in Persons. Sam Erise has more.
16: Stakeholders use the symposium as a platform to examine emerging trafficking trends and develop strategies to protect young Nigerians from online deception and exploitation. Speaking at the multi-stakeholder symposium, the Delta State Chief Project Officer of ICMPD, Ijoma David Ukoko, said this year's theme, Trapped Behind the Scam, Building Youth Resilience in the Digital Age, underscores the urgent need to equip young people with the knowledge and critical skills to identify and resist digital scams. David Ukoko noted that while technology has opened up opportunities for education, innovation, and economic advancement, it has also become a dangerous tool in the hands of traffickers who use fake job offers, fraudulent scholarship schemes, deceptive online relationships, and false promises of better opportunities to lure unsuspecting victims into exploitation.
17: Our response, therefore, must go beyond just awareness creation. It must equip the young people with the knowledge, critical thinking, and resilience to recognize these scams before they become victims. This is the vision of the School Anti-Trafficking Education and Advocacy Project, STEEP, which is funded by the Government of Netherlands and implemented by the ICMPD in collaboration with NAPTIP, State Ministry of Education. Today, the STEEP project is implemented across five states in the Federation, Benue, Delta, Enugu, Edo, and Ogun.
16: She reaffirmed ICMPD's commitment to working with stakeholders to build resilient communities where young people are empowered to reject trafficking and other forms of exploitation. Delta State Attorney General and Commissioner for Justice, Ekemejiro Owuwurule, Senior Advocate of Nigeria, represented by the Solicitor General and Permanent Secretary in the Ministry, Omamuzo Irade, Senior Advocate of Nigeria, said the Delta State Government, under the leadership of Governor Sheriff Oboriwori, remains unwavering in its commitment to preventing human trafficking, protecting victims, and ensuring that offenders face the full weight of the law.
18: We've also strengthened the legal framework by enacting the Delta State Trafficking in Persons Prohibition Law 2024.
16: Similarly, the Delta State Ministry of Women Affairs, Community and Social Development called for sustained public awareness and stronger stakeholder collaboration to combat the growing menace of human trafficking. Other speakers at the symposium, including Deputy Superintendent of Immigration, Delta State, Abubakar Mohamune, Assistant Commissioner of Police, Delta State Command, Emeka Adigwe, the Director, Justice Development and Peace Commission, Diocese of Iseluku, the Reverend Father John Bosco, representatives of civil society organizations, National Youth Council of Nigeria, Nigeria Bar Association, Asaba Branch, and FIDA emphasized the need for proactive measures, inter-agency collaboration, and intelligence sharing in the fight against trafficking in persons. Highlights of the symposium included a presentation on understanding online trafficking and scams in Nigeria by Mrs. Ijoma Uwanzi, panel discussions, questions and answer sessions. From Asaba, Sam Irunse, Radio Nigeria.
2: The Executive Secretary, National Human Rights Commission, Dr. Tony Ojukwu, has called for a strong institutional cooperation among stakeholders to enhance quality and credible performance by the Commission. He made the call in Abuja during the presentation of the midterm review of its strategic work plan 2024-2027. Dr. Ojukwu explained that the findings of the review highlights areas where greater efforts were required, particularly in strengthening implementation, enhancing monitoring and reporting systems, improving institutional capacity, and ensuring the efficient use of available resources to improve quality service delivery. Dr. Juku, who was represented by the director of the Commission's Abuja Metropolitan Office, Aisha Kaltungu, called on stakeholders to make creative and positive inputs to enable the Commission perform better.
19: This consultation offers an opportunity for constructive dialogue. Your contributions and recommendations will enrich the review findings and guide implementation during the remainder of the strategic plan 2024-2027.
2: After the presentation, some stakeholders commended the Commission for the work done so far while pointing out some observations.
20: There has been a review on the business structure. You talk about the human resources, partnership, and the program implementation. You now start talking about thematic areas.
21: Presentation of the role that in this meeting, I think, is not very, very commendable. There should be an action sheet where all the actions and expectations and outputs are captured.
2: The Commission, however, promised to inculcate the observations into the work plan going forward. The Minister of Education, Dr. Tunja Lausa, says the ministry is mapping out stronger measures for the success of the Safe School Initiative for the security of pupils and teachers in schools across the country. Dr. Lausa stated this in Abuja while responding to questions during an interface with the Senate Ad Hoc Committee on Safe School Initiative program set up a few years ago by the federal government in collaboration with international organizations and partners. Dr. Lausa noted the Safe School Initiative as a strategic move to protect students and teachers and requires a central command and control structure. And such, all factors are being considered to ensure the ugly incidences of attacks and kidnappings in schools is prevented. The Education Minister, Dr. Lausa, maintained that while the security agencies will continue to perform their constitutional duties, the Federal Ministry of Education will provide policy direction, coordinate implementation with states toward ensuring every school benefits from the program. The chairman of the Senate Ad Hoc Committee on Safe School Initiative, Senator Oji Uzokalu, explained that the committee has directed for the creation of a full-fledged department in the Ministry of Education, seeking to domicile the school safety funds for proper implementation, requiring direct management of funds for clarity and accountability. The Minister of Information and National Orientation, Alhaji Mohammed Idris, says no geopolitical zone in the country has been marginalized under the present administration of President Bola Tinubu, as the regions are receiving unprecedented attention through major infrastructural projects. The minister stated this during a media chat with journalist in Umahia. Peace Abu reports that the forum was to interact and get feedback from journalists on the programs and policies of President Bola Tinubu-led administration.
22: Alhaji Idris, who was responding to questions on the perception that Southeast Zone was being treated unfairly in federal appointments and infrastructural developments, stressed that President Tinubu's administration has demonstrated inclusiveness through strategic investments in different areas of development and sustained engagement with Southeast states. According to the minister, the president has demonstrated love for the zone by appointing former Ebonyi State Governor Senator David Umahi as the Minister of Works to oversee the country's extensive road infrastructure development program. He emphasized that the scale of work being executed in the Southeast reflects federal government's determination to improve connectivity and economic development in the area, and maintained that the federal government was committed to improved security in the area for economic stability in the country.
23: The federal government recognizes the enormous potential of the Southeast and remains committed to creating conditions necessary for businesses, industries, and communities in the region to prosper.
22: Earlier, the Abuja State Commissioner for Information, Prince Oke Kanu, described the interaction with the minister as an opportunity to strengthen collaboration between Federal Ministry of Information and the state government.
24: Your presence here today reflects the spirit of collaboration, partnership, and shared commitment to strengthening communication, public enlightenment, and effective governance in our nation.
22: Prince Kanu expressed the commitment of Abuja State Government to improving transparency in information dissemination, national unity, and policies that promote inclusive development. From the Government House, Omahia, Peace Abu, Radio Nigeria.
2: Take a time check from us. 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The headlines this morning: federal government has unveiled new homeland security strategy to tackle emerging threats. Nigeria is targeting 10 million shade trees in next 10 years. Stakeholders have reaffirmed commitment to fight human trafficking. Still to come, some residents of Faringada community in Plateau State express worry over state of road. There's entertainment, sports, spotlight, cyber scoop, newspaper headlines, and weather. Stay tuned.
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1: Nigeria is richly endowed with vast marine and inland water resources that hold enormous potential for economic growth and food security. Despite these abundant resources, the fishery sector remains underutilized due to challenges such as illegal fishing, overexploitation, pollution, inadequate infrastructure, and the effects of climate change. 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Our guests shall be the President, National Fishery Association of Nigeria, NFAN, Dr. Ladan Aliyu, the National Secretary of NFAN, Mr. Tona Oboru, and the fish experts, former Secretary, Maritime Workers Union, Chief Chidike Uko. You can be part of the program by dialing 0915-091-0483 and 0808-281-4453. You could also send us emails on frcncurrentaffairs@yahoo.com. 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
2: Good to know you're tuned. The Northeast Development Commission, NEDC, has launched the distribution of fertilizers to farmers in Gombe State as part of efforts to support agricultural production during this year's rainy season. At the inauguration in Gombe State, coordinator of the NEDC, Usman Mohammed, said the intervention was aimed at enhancing food security and improving the livelihoods of farmers across the state. He explains that one of the commission's core mandates is to promote food security and reduce youth restiveness through economic empowerment, noting that increased agricultural productivity would also contribute to improved security in the Northeast region. He urged the beneficiaries to make judicious use of the fertilizers to maximize crop yields during the current farming season. Respond

0: are the rangers in protecting the planet's natural treasures and cultural heritage. Rangers ensure wildlife protection, law enforcement, environmental education, community engagement, and monitoring of ecosystems. At the event, the Minister of Environment, Alhaji Balarabe Lawal, represented by the Permanent Secretary in the Ministry, Alhaji Usman Alisu, who described rangers as critical stakeholders in the fight against insecurity in the country, gave assurance of the present administration commitment of adequate support to them for effective service delivery.
1: We have continued to invest in human capacity development through regular specialized training, both within and internationally, to ensure that our rangers possess skills, technology, and operational competence required to address emerging environmental and security challenges.
0: The chairman, National Park Service Governing Board, Dr. Kingsley Ononugbo, who lauded those injured or paid supreme price while safeguarding the nation forest, also prayed the board's prompt promotion and necessary welfare packages to boost morale of men and officers of the service.
2: We will continue to advance policies that will enhance ranger safety, promote career development, and deliver adaptive training. All these efforts are geared towards enhancing staff welfare.
0: The Conservator General of the National Park Service, Dr. Ibrahim Goni, explained that the celebration, which started 2 decades ago, has been used to equip rangers to protect nation and national heritage. Dr. Goni, however, alerted challenges confronting rangers to include terrorism, illegal mining, and local hunting.
3: They have navigated complex human wildlife conflicts and stood firm against illegal mining, logging, illegal hunting, illegal grazing, and other organized crimes such as terrorism, insurgency, banditry, kidnapping.
0: Ship Park Inspectors Charles Michael and Dr. Sambo spoke on the dangers facing them.
4: In the course of discharging our duties, a lot of our colleagues lost their lives. Some of them are injured. Facing all these challenges, like the banditry, you see that they hold sophisticated weapons more than we. So we are expecting government to help us in terms of weapons. Welfare of the rangers also should be taken into place.
5: Every ranger that is out there, they face a lot of challenges, especially when they go on patrols.
0: The event also featured gift and award presentations to some outstanding rangers and family members of foreign heroes in Abuja. Samuel Adeyinka, Radio Nigeria.
6: The Armed Forces of Nigeria says its troops neutralized over 100 terrorists and rescued 393 kidnapped victims during coordinated military operations conducted across the country in July. Director of Defense Media Operations, Major General Michael Onoja, announced this at the monthly military operations briefing in Abuja. Major General Onoja said troops of Operation Hadinkai in the northeast neutralized 54 terrorists, arrested 102 suspects, rescued 102 kidnapped victims, and received the surrender of 57 insurgents and their family members. In the northwest, troops of Operation Fasaniyama rescued 191 kidnapped victims, neutralized 33 terrorists, and arrested 66 suspects.
7: During the month, we neutralized over 102 terrorists, with 345 terrorists and criminals arrested. We also rescued 393 kidnapped victims. Additionally, 57 insurgents surrendered to troops, while 59 arms and 1,811 rounds of ammunition were recovered. Similarly, the overall successes recorded in the fight against crude oil theft has continued to frustrate the activities of economic saboteurs.
6: Major General Onoja also highlighted successes recorded by troops under Operations Wellstroke, Savannah Shield, Enduring Peace, Delta Safe, and Uduka across the north, central, south, south, and southeast. He said the operations led to the neutralization of criminals, rescue of kidnapped victims, recovery of weapons, and intensified efforts against crude oil theft, illegal refining, and other criminal activities.
7: The operational record for the month of July stands as testimony to the sustained resolve of the Armed Forces of Nigeria to ensure a secure environment for socio-economic stability and peace to thrive in our country.
6: The defense spokesman assured that the armed forces would sustain offensive operations against terrorism, kidnapping, secessionist activities, and economic sabotage nationwide. A former president of the Joint National Association of Persons with Disabilities, Mrs. Ekaite Omoh, has urged persons with disabilities to leverage their numerical strength during elections to

0: against government policies and programs affecting the disability community. Mrs. Umoh, who is also the founder of the Family Centered Initiative for Community Participation on Disability, made the call in Abuja during an advocacy and training workshop for marginalized disability groups. Tani Musali, who reports that the workshop brought together persons with Down syndrome, autism, psychosocial disabilities, and intellectual disabilities to strengthen their advocacy skills and promote greater inclusion in public decision making.
1: The workshop was designed to amplify the voices of marginalized disability groups through advocacy, peer-to-peer knowledge exchange, and experience sharing. A former president of the Joint National Association of Persons with Disabilities, Mrs. Ekaete Umoh, said the training was intended to equip participants to become self-advocates capable of speaking on issues affecting their communities. Mrs. Umoh, who stressed the need for the full implementation of the Nation's Disability Act, pointed out that persons with disabilities constitute a significant voting population capable of influencing electoral outcomes if they participate actively in the democratic process.
2: People with disability have got good numerical strength. And if the election is all about numbers, then we've got the numbers. For me, it would be a great loss to any political party to intentionally ignore people with disabilities. I am expecting that people with disability on our own part will have a charter of demand to engage those political parties and know in which direction their vote will go to.
1: A disability inclusion advisor, Uche Andrew, called on government agencies, development partners, and other stakeholders to support advocacy efforts aimed at advancing the rights of persons with disabilities, particularly groups that remain underrepresented.
3: Every laws, every rules that protect the rights of persons with disability, especially those underrepresented, are implemented. So we need everyone to come together to make sure that all those provisions in the law are implemented.
1: One of the facilitators of the Right in Action project, Ive Aike, said the workshop was organized to strengthen the capacity of underrepresented disability groups so that they can effectively engage policymakers and ensure their concerns are addressed.
4: It's building their capacity in area of advocacy so that they will be able to advocate for their rights and for the change they want to see in the society.
1: Other speakers at the events, while calling for sustained collaboration to address the challenges facing marginalized groups within the disability community, urge stakeholders to support policies and programs that improve the welfare, inclusion, and protection of persons with disabilities. In Abuja, Tani Musali, Radio Nigeria.
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9: To Plateau State, where some residents of Faringada community in Jos North local government area have lamented the lack of accessible routes in the community. The residents who came out in their numbers to voice their frustration appealed to the government to pay attention to the roads. They said improved road access will enhance movement, boost economic activities, and ease daily hardship in the area. That brings us to entertainment news.
10: On entertainment news today, content creators Bella Davis, Tiger Nuts in Holy Matrimony today. Plus, Nigerian Society of Engineers, Abuja Branch, holds annual lecture with pomp and ceremony. is another time on radio when we bring you the latest news in the industry. My name is Adora Ransom. We'll be right back. The white wedding for content creators Pella and Jarvis takes place today in Lagos. It was a double celebration for the family of Chief Charles Mbanefo, one of the founding fathers of the Nigerian Society of Engineers, Abuja branch, and pioneer chairman of the organization. The annual memorial lecture was named after him because of his selfless service to the profession and humanity at large. The guest lecturer was no other than Bishop of Sokoto Diocese, Most Reverend Matthew Kuka, a friend of the family who spoke on the science and the moral foundation of nation building. Bishop Kuka challenged the engineers to come up with a monumental project that can distinguish Nigeria, like the Statue of Liberty in the U.S. and Eiffel Tower in France.
11: But he said you could understand this word woman, experiencing shock that you are going to Nigeria. But what he really prepared for was arriving letters and standing in front of immigration. So what are you going to do in Nigeria? This is my wife. We just got married last week. We come to Nigeria for our honeymoon. So the immigration officer put the passport and said, next, director, the next president, then next, and then. He said he was standing. This is first time in Nigeria. He do see more. Do you know whether you have offended the immigration officer? So he said, excuse me, sir. The immigration officer did about four other passports. He said, didn't even look at you. You're holding somebody's passport. He said, look, if you don't want to tell me why you're coming to Nigeria, I will send you to the part of the immigration authority. Because nobody can, how can you come to Nigeria for foreign?
10: A stand also underscored by the former Minister of Information, Mr. Laboran Marku. While making a case for the engineers, a past president, Hashim Ali, explained that he had made some attempts in the past. He also spoke about Chief Mbanefo.
12: Engineer Mbanefo is a great man and is an open book. The first time you meet him, he sizes you up. He has that tendency to size you up. And the sizing has nothing to do with your tribal or religious preferences. It's always about the subject matter. For instance, if you come into the office and the issue is structural engineering, it takes you up. If you are able to impress him, you become his friend.
10: In a surprise move, the engineers used the opportunity to celebrate the spouse of Chief Mbanefo, Irene, a seasoned educationist who just turned 70. Mrs. Oluwayemi Simukulu is a member of the Nigerian Society of Engineers Spouses Forum. She told Entertainment News she had known Mrs. Mbanefo for 35 years.
13: Even a seasoned educator, a great mother, a loving, dutiful wife. A very loving sister, kind people. I was drawn to her because of the integrity I saw in her and her discipline.
10: For the birthday girl, she was taken aback by the outpouring of emotions.
14: I am overwhelmed. I am overjoyed. You never know how people think of you or look at you until things like this happen, and then you are shocked. I'm so grateful to God because everything that has happened today, I give God the glory.
10: A commemorative plaque represented Bishop Kuka, Mr. Laboran Marku, the national president, Ali Rabiu, and all the outstanding members. It is also worthy of mention that the matriarch of the family, mother of Irene Mbanefo, Mrs. Juliana Nonyelu Miguzo, turned 97 on the same day, prompted celebration to continue even after the lecture ended. Congratulations, we say, is in order to all the celebrants. And that's it for today. We shall return same time next week. Adora Ransom is my name. What would you be remembered for? For creating problems or solving them. Think about it.
9: In sports, another gold medal for Team Nigeria at the Commonwealth Games as Ezekiel Nathaniel ran fastest in men's 200 meters hurdles final. Idris Dari standing by with details of this and more.
15: Good morning and welcome to Inside Glasgow, Radio Nigeria's dedicated coverage of Team Nigeria's participation in the 23rd edition of the Commonwealth Games, Glasgow 2026. Team Nigeria wrapped up an outstanding day 8 at the Commonwealth Games with Ezekiel Nathaniel clinching the gold medal in the men's 400 meters hurdles final. The 23-year-old stormed to a resounding victory in 48.47 seconds, beating second place Jake Minshall of England and Asini Wilson of Jamaica, who picked the bronze medal. Nigeria's sprint success continued in the men's 200 meters final, where Udodi Omuzirike, running from the outside lane 8, produced one of the performances of the championships, clocking a season's best of 20.09 seconds to win the silver medal, finishing behind South Africa's Senesifo Dambile, who secured gold in 19.96 seconds. History was also made by Nigeria at the track as the mixed 4x400 meters quartet of Edidon Udo, Esther Joseph, Samuel Ogazi and Patience Okon-George stormed to victory in their heat in 314.58 seconds, setting the first ever Commonwealth Games record in the event. The Nigerian team finished comfortably ahead of Australia, who placed second to qualify for the final as the fastest team and overwhelming favorites for the gold medal. In decathlon, Nigeria's Jamie Schluter finished a distant seventh in the men's event after scoring 7.665 points. Schluter spent much of the competition in medal contention, sitting fourth after day one and remaining in the top four through six events before ultimately placing seventh. Nigeria now has a total of 19 medals, comprising of 9 gold, 6 silver and 4 bronze medals. Meanwhile, newly crowned Commonwealth Games weightlifting champion Onome Omolara says winning gold for Nigeria was a dream come true. Speaking after her success, the Nigerian weightlifter admitted the moment was bittersweet because her late mother was not alive to witness her greatest sporting achievement.
16: How can it be if her mom was alive? But I'm really grateful that everything is working out good as she wanted for me. I'm sure she will be very happy wherever she is.
15: Despite her Commonwealth triumph, Didi said her focus has already shifted to the Olympic Games, where she hopes to win Nigeria another historic medal. And that's the size of today's Inside Glasgow 2026. In other news, the Super Falcons of Nigeria will engage the Chipolopolo of Zambia in a crucial Women's Africa Cup of Nations Group C encounter later today. The Falcons, chasing an 11th WAFCON title, will enter the game needing an outright victory to save themselves from crashing out of the competition at the group stage. The Justin Madugu-led side suffered an embarrassing 3-2 defeat to Malawi in their Group C opener last Tuesday. The Zambians, however, trounced Egypt 6-0 in their first match, and Falcons coach Justin Madugu at a press briefing yesterday said they are aware of their opponent's result heading into the game.
17: Of course, we are well aware that their confidence will be boosted by the victory over Egypt, just as we too are pained by the defeat of the last game. So we will not also want to approach the game in a manner that we will look defeatist. We are coming out also to ensure that we get the result that we want. Any game you play, your ultimate goal is you want to win. So we are also coming out against them because we know what is at stake.
15: Goalkeeper Chiamaka Nnadozie, who was heavily criticized for her mistakes in the game against Malawi, said she has come over those criticisms.
18: This is not my first time making a mistake in a game. It has happened in the past, and if I had kept my head down, I wouldn't have continued. I just also want to say thank you to everyone who believe in us, who has been wishing us, who has been praying for us. And moving forward, by the grace of Almighty God, we've been learning a lot since the last game, and hopefully the next game we'll try our best to make sure we get things correct.
15: On her part, Christy Uchebe said they must keep the disappointment of losing their first game aside and focus fully on what lies against the Zambians.
19: It's not the end of the tournament, it's just the beginning. 2018, the same thing happened against Nigeria, South Africa. South Africa won the first game and came back to win the tournament. Every team is stepping up. Hopefully, next game, we're able to like set the standard high and begin with well.
15: The Nigeria vs. Zambia match will kick off by 9 p.m. Nigeria time, with today's first Group C fixture said to be between Malawi and Egypt to be played earlier. Both Malawi and Zambia topped the group with 3 points each. In the matches decided yesterday, South Africa came from 2 goals down to earn a 2-2 draw against Cote d'Ivoire in Group A, while Burkina Faso were 2-1 winners over Tanzania, who had a player sent off. The chairman of the Sports Writers Association of Nigeria, SWAN, Kaduna State Chapter, Comrade Shehu Abdullahi, has commended the Speaker of the Federal House of Representatives, Honorable Tajuddin Abbas, for upgrading sporting facilities in Zaria, Kaduna State. The SWAN chairman made this known to newsmen after touring the various sports facilities upgraded by the Speaker in Zaria. Comrade Shehu Abdullahi, who was impressed by the upgrade, said with the latest development, Zaria will soon take over from Kaduna as the center for sporting activities.
20: Definitely we have to call those with the passion for sports to come to the aid of sports, most especially football in Nigeria. And there are a lot of vacuums that are supposed to be filled up, most especially in Kaduna. Very soon Zaria will take over Kaduna, as we have been seeing. If you have to go by what we've seen, four stadia, four five-a-side fields, definitely is something to write home about.
15: Secretary of the Speaker's Sports Committee, Architect Abubakar Muaz Aliyu, who took the SWAN delegation round, said Zaria local government have already set the standards for other local government areas in the country to follow.
21: This is one of a kind. I think in the whole Nigeria, you hardly go to a local government, one local government that has a lot of facilities like we do. And this is all thanks to the Right Honorable Speaker, Dr. Abbas Tajuddin.
15: Residents and football enthusiasts said the facilities will help engage youth in productive activities, reduce social vices, and provide a platform for identifying talented players capable of representing Kaduna State and the country at national and international levels. And that's it on sports for this morning. I am Idris Dari.
9: A tribute to a political icon, Senator John Ajang at 80, is our spotlight today. Written by Dr. Gyang Beres, Director of Press and Public Affairs to the Governor of Plateau State. Few Nigerians can look back on a life and career as remarkable as that of His Excellency, Senator John Ajang, CUN. For the government and people of Plateau State, his 80th birthday is more than a celebration of age. It is a celebration of a life defined by discipline, courage, sacrifice, patriotism, leadership, and service to humanity. As family members, friends, political associates, and well-wishers gather in Jos to celebrate this milestone and witness the unveiling of his autobiography, Airman to Politics, My Life, the occasion offers an opportunity to reflect on the remarkable journey of a man who has played significant roles in Nigeria's military and democratic history. Fondly known as Dara, Senator Jang has remained one of the defining figures in the political evolution of Plateau State and an influential voice in the Middle Belt. Before entering democratic politics, Senator Jang distinguished himself in the Nigerian Air Force, serving with professionalism and patriotism. His military career earned him appointments as military governor of Benue State and later military governor of the then Gongola State, now Adamawa and Taraba States. In those positions, he demonstrated administrative competence, firmness, fairness, and commitment to responsible leadership, qualities that later shaped his political career. Senator Jang also played a role in Nigeria's struggle for democratic governance. During the years of military rule, he identified with the ideals of pro-democracy advocates who demanded the restoration of constitutional democracy, civil liberties, and accountable government. With the return of democracy, Dara became a prominent voice in Plateau politics and an advocate for the aspirations of the Middle Belt. His election as governor of Plateau State in 2007 ushered in a period in which infrastructure, education, healthcare, workers' welfare, and peace building received considerable attention. Roads were constructed and rehabilitated across the three senatorial districts, connecting communities, facilitating commerce, and improving access to essential services. His administration also invested in education through the renovation and upgrading of schools and learning facilities, reflecting his belief that education is essential to empowering future generations. In healthcare, attention was given to infrastructure and improved service delivery, while the civil service received emphasis on workers' welfare and institutional stability. Perhaps one of his most enduring contributions was his commitment to peace. During periods of communal and social tension, he advocated dialogue, reconciliation, recognizing that development cannot thrive where conflict persists. Beyond the offices he has occupied, Senator Jang also distinguished himself as a father figure, mentor,
0: elder statesman and a political guide. One of those who has benefited from his fatherly influence is the current governor of Plateau State, His Excellency Chelet Mufwang. In 2023, Senator Jang publicly adopted Chelet Mufwang as his political son and supported his aspiration to become governor of Plateau State. His guidance, influence, and connection with the people contributed significantly to that political journey. Their relationship has since remained an example of mutual respect, mentorship, and shared commitment to the progress of Plateau State. Interestingly, political realities have placed the two men in different political parties. Yet, their relationship demonstrates that genuine respect and relationships founded on character and shared values can transcend partisan boundaries. This offers an important lesson for contemporary Nigerian politics. Political differences should not necessarily destroy personal relationships or commitment to the common good. At 80, Senator Jonah Devijang remains an important figure in the history of Plateau State and Nigeria. His journey from military service to democratic leadership, governance, mentorship, and elder statesmanship offers valuable lessons in courage, resilience, discipline, and public service. As Plateau State and Nigerians celebrate Dara, they also celebrate a legacy that continues to inspire generations. The prayer of his family, the government, and the people of Plateau State is that Almighty God will grant Senator Jonah Devijang sound health, wisdom, strength, and many more years of fruitful service. Happy 80th birthday, Dara. May your life and legacy continue to inspire generations and remain a shining testament to courage, integrity, selfless service, and enduring statesmanship. That's what lights on a tribute to a political icon, Senator Jonah Jang at 80, was written by Dr. Gyang Bere and presented by Ovie Kuje. We'll take a look, quick look at CyberScoop, where we'll bring you top trend shipping conversations across social media space. South African singer Tyler is trending across Nigerian social media following calls to boycott her scheduled December concert in Lagos. The campaign stems from renewed outrage over recurring incidents of xenophobia against Nigerians in South Africa. The controversy intensified after a viral video on social media showed Tyler reportedly saying in an interview, "I honestly don't care about what people have been saying, and it doesn't bother me. I've spoken to some notable people there, and they've given me the go-ahead to proceed with my show under tight security." The remarks drew widespread criticism, with many Nigerians accusing the singer of dismissing legitimate concerns. Reacting on X at Evelyn 80 wrote, "Girl, it's best you don't go unless you use the opportunity to stand up against xenophobia in your home country." Another user, Lolami, posted, "First, it's deport Nigerians. Now it's why are Nigerians upset? You can't kick someone out the door and then cry because they stopped knocking." As the backlash intensified, the Lagos concert was quietly removed from Tyler's tour schedule, fueling fresh debates between Nigerian and South African social media users over xenophobia, cultural exchange, and whether individual artists should bear the burden of broader diplomatic tensions. Also making waves in the entertainment space is Uriah Day, which is trending globally and across Nigeria following the release of Afrobeat star Davido's highly anticipated sixth studio album. One fan at MT Hero posted, "Davido's new album, Uriah Day, is so sweet and welcoming. I'm literally playing Davido for the rest of the month." Another fan at Miss Leggett wrote, "Davido, you made magic and brotherhood, and of course we're proud of you." While many fans continue to celebrate and rate tracks from the new album, others have reignited the long-running debate between Davido and Wizkid, drawing comparisons between Uriah Day and Wizkid's latest album, Murayo, as supporters argue over which project stands out. Well, that's it for CyberScoop today. Keep the conversation going. Connect with us at Radio Nigeria using the hashtag CyberScoop. It was compiled by Muja Kucha. What are the papers saying this morning as we take a look at newspaper headlines? Let's begin. Which paper are we starting with? Let's see now. We have quite about two or three. But how many can we take? Punch. Illegal mining, two Chinese men back 5-year jail. Father-in-law remanded over property battle with son's widow. Ogu Poly students seek tighter security after colleagues' abduction. We're ready for negotiation. Doctors of 50 Borno residents tell families. Daily Trust. Malaria, diabetes drugs out of reach.
9: FG urges young engineers to develop homegrown solutions. 2027, PDP faction submits Jonathan's name, other candidates to INEC. Six arrested for allegedly abducting, killing cattle owner in Kwara. Then, of course, the nation. Tinubu reaffirms partnership with Gavi as Alliance commits $500 million to Nigeria's immunization drive. Homeland Security Advisor unveils four priorities. CJN, Kekerekun, ask lawyers to stop adopting barrister as prefix. DHQ, troops neutralized 102 terrorists, arrested 345 suspects in July. 2027, fresh scrutiny for candidates as INEC releases personal details. Safe school probe, Senate demands full financial records as finance minister pledges transparency. That's it on News Over Headlines this morning. Get a copy of these papers and see how you can get more of the stories. Then, of course, to our weather report for today. Patches of clouds are expected over the northern region with prospects of thunderstorms accompanied by moderate rains over parts of Taraba, Zamfara, Kebbi, Katsina, Kano and Sokoto states during the morning hours. In the north central region, patches of clouds are expected over the region with chances of thunderstorms accompanied by moderate rains over the Federal Capital Territory, Benue, Niger, Kwara, Plateau and Nasarawa states during the morning hours. While in the southern region, cloudy skies are anticipated over the region. However, there are chances of moderate rains over parts of Oyo, Osun, the southeast and the south-south region during the morning hours. To end our news, a recap of our major stories. The federal government has moved to strengthen the nation's security architecture through enhanced interagency collaboration and technology-driven initiatives. 10 million shade trees are to be planted across the country in the next 10 years to promote sustainability of the economic tree for future generations. Stakeholders in the fight against trafficking in persons have reaffirmed commitment to strengthen collaboration aimed at combating the heinous crime, particularly the growing menace of digital scams on vulnerable young people. Some residents of Faringada community in Jos North local government area of Plateau State have lamented the lack of accessible roads in the community. That's it on the news this morning, edited by Hioma Ike and the production team. I'm Fubara Pebu. Many thanks for listening and taking you over to our Radio Link studio where I want to talk about...
2: 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This is Neo, a.k.a. The Gentleman. 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
8: See, he get one tank and we just fall now. Fuel call the rush. The rush.
9: Who's here?
8: For Johnson, for Johnson.
9: Oh boy, bring 4 gallon, bring 5. Make we go pack fuel. Oh yeah, make we dey go.
8: Ah, madam, calm down. Where you dey go? You want because of fuel go kill yourself and your children? Ah, what if as you dey pack them like this, the fuel just explode? Wah!
9: Ah, nah, true. I don't go again.
10: Fuel explosion. Na serious matter. Oh, no allow hunger, waste your life or anything. Explosion fee happen for that place. And everybody go just buy. I beg, be careful. No pack fuel anyhow. Run, oh. No kill yourself. Make you dey safe.

0: 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And truth, of course, can
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2: 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I want to believe you're having a good time. Okay, it's time to listen to a beautiful piece of music. You're going to like this one. Well, Genevieve Ogu Odi, professionally known as Jenny Music, is a Nigerian singer, composer, voice coach, and a creator of unique musical experiences. A first-class graduate of the University of Lagos and a Mosun School of Music alumni, she has built a reputation. Jenny Music is a Nigerian singer, voice coach, and a creator of unique musical experiences. A first-class graduate of the University of Lagos and a Mosun School of Music alumni, she has built a reputation for, you know, blending classical, crossover, Broadway, and contemporary styles. She performs in English, Italy, Germany, and of course other languages, bringing stories to life through music. She is the creator of the acclaimed Sounds of Color concert series and has just released a debut EP featuring four original songs that showcases her unique sound as a singer and composer. So let's go listen to a piece of music done by this beautiful lady. And this one I want to play, you're going to like it. It's titled My Heart Is Yours. Enjoy.

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0: is perfected, so I'm a lad, I'm understanding. From a young G's perspective. 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
2: 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I want to believe you've been having a good time listening to us. 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

0: 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Trauma Healing provides biblical solutions to man's traumatic experiences. Today, we shall conclude our discussion on taking our pains to the cross of Jesus. In the previous editions, we were told what pain of the heart is, the cause and how we can deal with it. We were also told we can take the pain to Jesus for help. Today, we shall conclude, Today we shall learn how biblical principles that can guide us taking our hurts to Jesus instead of holding on to it and the benefit of doing so. Live in the studio to do justice to the topic are Pastor Mrs. Adaora Kalu.
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0: 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Not forgetting Professor Stewart Mba.
2: Good morning, listeners, and happy fresh month, August 2026.
0: Oh, that is true. Happy
2: Absolutely.
0: New month. So both of them are from Trauma Healing. They are Trauma Healing facilitators with the Bible Society of Nigeria. So let's start off. What do we mean when we talk about the pain of the heart? What do we mean when we talk about the pain of the heart? In the meantime, if you want to get in touch with us, call WhatsApp or SMS. You can call or SMS WhatsApp the number 0803-313-1880. 0803-313-1880. That is 0803-313-1880. So let's go back to the question. What do we mean when we talk about the pain of the heart?
1: Thank you very much. You know, we started this program for our listeners and those of us joining for the first time on this topic. We have said much on this topic and we want to refresh in our minds, want to go back to how we started laying the foundation of the pains and what can cause some of the things that can cause us pains and the effect of these pains and how the pains should not define us. The possibility of one accepting that pains should not define me, and there is hope in when we take these pains to the cross of Jesus. So for a refreshing opening, the prof here will now tell us what we mean by pains of the heart. So if you have your question and your comments, you will join us as we continue. Prof, over to you.
2: Wow, okay, welcome. Quite an exciting one as well. Now a quick recap to that effect, a succinct one. The pain of the heart is the invisible pain, is the emotional pain, pains that are hinged on feeling and affects. And they are usually, you know, differentiated from the physical pains of the body of the mortal. And then therefore, essentially, they are a more critical aspect of human pains. And also today, a lot of people have been going through emotional pains, hinged on feelings and affects. But again, it is important we know, I said it's a more critical aspect of human pains and discomfort and hurt, in the sense that the emotional pains are pains that can only be visible based on our sensitivity, based on our discernment. And that means if you are not sensitive, you will not be able to identify, you know, victims of such strange pains. And then also, you also have to have an experience, which for me is not palatable, but the experience, they say, is a bad teacher. And then, of course, you have to be an expert in that regard. And all of this is what, I mean, majorly differentiate the pain of the heart from the pain, the physical pains. Pain. Yes.
1: Thank you, sir. Then we want to continue from there.
2: That's right.
1: The next question will be, can emotional pain, you know, when we talk about physical pain, emotional pain, most times people tend to look at or show concern to people with physical pains, majorly, because those pains, those wounds can be seen.
2: That's right.
1: Not giving much attention to people with inner pains. So my question now is, can emotional pain be as painful, as damaging as physical pain?
2: You know, we said it, we touched it, so we're just doing a recap to that effect. It's much more. Much more in the sense that intervention is usually, people with physical pain are usually more vulnerable to intervention. But the emotional pain is not so. And more so in the society that we are, where things are easily stigmatized, things are easily misinterpreted, culturally, traditionally, or even spiritually. And so people tend to bottle up, do a lot of what we call cosmetic or synthetic covering, icing, issues. And then pain is a trajectory. It's a process. It degenerates.
1: Mm-hmm.
2: And so if you can easily identify physical pain, then an intervention can easily take place. But in the emotional pain, it may just not be so. And so it has a tendency of being aggravated, degenerating to the point of probably no control, God forbid.
1: Mm.
2: So that makes it a more critical, aspect of human pains.
1: And most times, when a pain or people with inner pain don't get healed, can this pain in any way, or can such individuals harboring such pains or going through such pains have negative relationship with people?
2: Yes. The effects are enormous, strangely enormous. You talk about the social effects. There is a tendency of withdrawal. There's a tendency of isolation. Because pains are aggravative. That means pains can be worsened. So you tend to stay on your own. You say, let me be on my own.
1: Sometimes people that are withdrawn are not just that they are introverted.
2: Not just because they are introverted. It could majorly be part of it. And that's why,
1: we should not generalize.
2: No, it shouldn't be generalized. In fact, most times people who isolate, I know the introverted folks are given to that, but we should not generalize it. But then, most times, that is usually the case. And that's why I said from the outset, it requires sensitivity, it requires discernment. If you have had that experience, you can always tell when somebody is harboring inner pains.
1: All right.
2: Yes.
1: When we talk about trauma,
2: good.
1: The effect of trauma.
2: So
1: most times, trauma can cut one off from himself or herself.
2: Identifying with others.
1: You can cut the person off from the community.
2: In the society, yes.
1: And you can cut the person off from God too.
2: Okay. Yes.
1: Am I right?
2: That's right.
1: Can it affect my spiritual life?
2: No, absolutely. You see, spirituality are in threefold, like I've always said. And I would like listeners to know that there is an aspect of worship, what you do with God. And there's an aspect of fellowship, what you do with one another as brethren. And there's an aspect of service, what you do for the church. So it is an encompassing, it's a together thing, it's a team Christianity. Faith is a team thing. So if you withdraw, you see from the book of beginning, Adam was on his own. There was a separation between them. That was a pain. Disobedience is a factor of the pain of the heart. So they separated from God. So there was no worship. And then one another, both of them, he said, that woman, that means that the woman wasn't with him. So there was also a separation. Fellowship was murdered in that sense. And then also there was no service because the garden was rendered useless. So by isolation, you are cutting off from your maker, you are cutting off from your brethren, and you are cutting off from the fold.
1: Does it have any implication?
2: Now, the implication is that you die spiritually. There is no connection. You worship God. You assess him. You fellowship with one another. Then iron sharpeneth iron. You serve the body. Then your grace is increased. Your grace is abound. You know.
1: Thank you. Now we are talking about bringing these pains, such pains, to the cross of Jesus Christ. Then my question is, why is the cross the center of healing?
2: Wow, this is very important. Now, let me quote these scriptures, then I'll go on to that. 1 Peter chapter 5, verse 7. 1 Peter 5, 7. Cast, all your cares upon him, for he cares
1: for
2: you. And then Matthew 11:28, there I said, come unto me, O ye that are labored and are heavily laden, and I will give you rest. And then John 14:1 said, let your heart not be troubled. If you believe in God, just believe in me. Now, having said so, why is the cross? I know this generation, the contemporary church, does not have a proper revelational connotation to the concept of cross. But let me say, it's something very, very important. There are two cross, pre-post cross. The one you find somebody laid on it, of course, not my Jesus, and the one that is empty. And by the way, the one we are taking our pains to, the one we are interfacing, because the cross is an interface between our pains and the finished work of Christ. It's an interconnectivity where there is a connection between the pains and then the finished work of Christ. So it's important that we realize that the cross, not the cross with an object on top of it, the empty cross, is symbolic of a point at which love, justice and sacrifice, manifested. So that cross is like, I spoke the last time about appropriation. Now we need to understand, you say, okay, the work has been done, but then we need to appropriate it. The fact that you have soap detergent doesn't mean you are clean.
1: Yes.
2: So taking it to the cross, it does not undermine the fact that that has been done, that Christ have finished it. He took it to the cross. But then it's just a sense, or probably what we call a token of effect, whereby your faith, be made manifest as a human being. So you are taking it to the cross in the sense that you are just like appropriating, a token of your faith. But meanwhile, at that point, bringing your pain, interfacing, cross is a cross. So cross means interconnection. So that the pain meeting the intervention. So at that point, then the literal healing, it takes place.
1: Now, with this knowledge and understanding of the power behind the symbolic cross,
2: okay,
1: why is that people, even knowing this, still find it difficult to bring their pains to the cross of Jesus Christ for healing?
2: I know that's why faith is critical. Faith is critical.
1: They have the faith to carry it.
2: But like you said, they know, but not all knowing. Conscient, not all knowing, there are irrelevant knowledge. Now, the intent is that they have not known the truth and they are not practicing. It's just like the difference between wisdom and knowledge. And the fact that you know doesn't mean you apply. Mm. Wisdom is the right application of knowledge. So, having known it, there is also the doing part. John 13:17, he said, now that you know this, you will be happy if you do them. So it is the doing that the knowing is lacking. You know that if you do this, it is going to happen, but then you have to consummate the doing. So Jesus said, if you know and you do the know, then you're going to be happy. So they have the knowledge, and they're lacking in the wisdom aspect of it. So they require wisdom, the doing. You know, scripture, 2 Timothy chapter 3, verse 16, it said the scripture teaches it. So that scripture makes you know. And he's talking about the four profiting of the scriptures. First, it makes you know. That is doctrine, not dogma. And then it reproves, it corrects, then it instructs. Other versions use the word training. And that's where wisdom comes in. So people who know and don't do are people who have knowledge, but they lack the necessary wisdom to activate the knowledge.
1: Mm. How do we just oppose this, what you just said, with where the Bible said in book of Numbers,
2: yes,
1: where God gave instruction to Moses that to make a brazen serpent and put on the pole, that whosoever that is beaten by a snake should look up to this brazen image, and the person will be healed.
2: Good.
1: And some did that, and they were healed.
2: Yes.
1: And some did that. Some didn't look up. How do you?
2: So that was the prophetic side of the Old Testament. You know, eventually Jesus said,
1: like what you just said now, that though many know that the cross of Jesus has the power for healing,
2: good,
1: for deliverance,
2: mm.
1: knowing that, still
2: they'll still
1: feel to bear the pains without bringing such pains to Jesus.
2: Good. Yeah, you said some did so, and some couldn't do that, even though they saw the literal outcome. The outcome. There are always doubting Thomases.
1: Right.
2: And that's why the New Testament is expatiated. You know, Jesus said, if I'm lifted up, I will draw men. So Jesus become the central focus. That cross is actually our Lord and Savior. Every time you come to Jesus, then you've gone to the cross. It's not a literal. It's not a physical cross,
1: yes,
2: as it were. Jesus is that cross. The name of Jesus. In fact, the Bible is the cross. So when you open the Bible, when you study the Word of God, you are applying the cross. And that's exactly what it is. And so, like you are saying, if people read the Bible and they make profit of it, and some people are not just reading it.
1: Yes.
2: And so that's why, they said lack of, but people are destroyed for lack of knowledge. So that's the knowledge of the scriptures.
1: So how does bringing our pains to the cross free us from bitterness? You know, somebody that is bearing pain, somebody that is going through difficult times, somebody that is harboring pains, the person, most times, they are not happy. They are not friendly. They are not accessible.
2: Mm-mm.
1: So how does releasing these pains
2: and to the cross, you know,
1: the cross of Jesus help heal this bitterness?
2: That's good. I have talked about appropriation. And then also we would like to talk about the concept of substitution. And remember I said the cross is an interface, it's an interconnection between the two different entities, man and God. Now, you see, you bringing it to the cross, that is because you are filled with pain. And that is the Lord who has emptied it. So it's like a substitution. He said, come unto me, O ye that have labored, and are heaven laden.
1: And it must be an intentional thing.
2: Yes, it's absolutely, absolute intention. That's why two cannot work together except they agree. And that's why he said, you know, John 3:16, you know, whoever believeth in him. So that is a first, is a trajectory, is a process. It's not just a one-off. It's not an instantaneous thing. So you are taking it to the cross for somebody who has emptied his own pains to absorb it. So taking it to the cross certainly means that you are also emptying. So God is saying, bring it to the cross. The cross is vacant now. The cross is empty. The cross is able to absorb. God is able to take those pains because he has intervened. So taking it to the cross means taking it to a superior being that is God, and so is able to contend with it and not you.
1: Mm. So what are some of the changes that take place when we genuinely and intentionally take our pains to the cross?
2: Oh, Eureka. So, solution is an excitement. Excitement. The merry heart is like a medicine. That is confidence. That's why you see the first thing God does in us is to remove the guilt.
1: Yep.
2: Nah, so if you remove, just like you go home now, and a stubborn child will not want to come close to you.
1: Mm-hmm.
2: He keeps dodging, mm-hmm. and then a false sleep will come on him. Say, where is Junior? He says, Junior is sleeping. That's a naughty boy. So it relieves us, makes us, feel comfortable. And then there is a free flow of thoughts and confidence.
1: All right.
0: Okay, if you've just joined us, you're listening to Trauma Healing, reaching you from Metro 97.7 FM, Lagos. No doubt you've been having a good time with us in the studio. Like I said before, we have live in the studio Pastor Mrs. Adaora Kalu and Professor Stewart Mba, both of Trauma Healing. They came from Trauma Healing, Healing Facilitators.
2: Mm.
0: So we've been taking a look at the topic, our pains. Okay, taking our pains to Jesus Christ.
2: Yes.
0: Yeah, talking about pains of the heart.
1: Yes.
0: If you want to be part of the show, you can send your SMS, call, or WhatsApp 0803-313-1880. 0803-313-8080. Am I getting it correctly? No. 0803-313-1880. 0803-313-1880. Back to you.
1: All right. When we surrender our pains to the cross of Jesus Christ, does it have any impact on our mental health and our emotional being?
2: Yeah, that's where we were just touching, and then before the interjection. You see, if you have ever carried a heavy load, and then how relief you becomes when it's relieved from you, when it's taken from you. That's what happens, You think well, and you act well, and you associate well. That is an ease of, thought pattern. You think better, because those things are encumbrances, they are hindrances. It's a load, it's a burden. Scripture says it's a burden. Something is weighing you down. Your thought speed is affected, is hindered. Your reasoning tendency capacity is distorted. Okay, you are giving your time and energy to the sensitivity of that pain, and so you are disturbed. You are in bondage. That needs to is a yoke. Something else is directing your concepts of life. The yoke is a wooden frame the Jews will put on an ox, and that way direct the movement of the ox by the dictates of the wooden frame. So what pains does it decides for you against God's will. So you are in bondage, you are yoked, you are limited, you are incapacitated. So as soon as that pain releases, you now have the strength of your own in God, and then you are able to do the will of God.
1: So meaning that once we are able to drop our pains to the cross of Jesus Christ, and we are walking through the path of healing, process of healing.
2: Mm.
1: That reconnection, excuse me.
2: That's right.
1: Remember that when we started, we said that trauma takes us, cuts us away from us. We lose our identity. It makes us lose relationship with people and relationship with God.
2: That's
1: now bringing these pains and dropping them at the foot of Jesus, cross of Jesus Christ, that it restores healing.
2: That's right.
1: We begin to behave better. We are happier.
2: Thinking faculty, is happier. And a merry heart is like a medicine.
1: So it has a way of impacting positively on our health,
2: being
1: physical and emotional.
2: That's right. That's spiritual.
1: In what ways does healing at the cross empower us to help others?
2: That's a critical, you know, Paul, the Corinthian church at some point were devastated, distrusted, discomforted. And Paul sent a reminder to some of the folks in the Corinthian church. He said, you are comforted in all your pangs by God, so that you can use the same comfort by which you are comforted to comfort others who also go through such pangs. So there is an empowerment in relief of our pangs. You see, when God is taking from you, he's giving you. He takes the pain. He said, my peace I give unto you. That's why I said it's a substitution. He takes the pain and then gives you rest. He said, my peace I give unto you, not as the world give it. So that means if he takes the pain and then gives you joy, you have the joy to also

0: encouraging others. So what it means is that God taking your pangs and giving you rest means you have the rest to extend to some other folks. So taking away our pangs empowers us to be impactful to others.
1: So could it be said that sometimes when we walk through difficult terrains, life is taking us there of where God is leading us to, because of how God wants to use us in the future.
0: That's right.
1: What can you say about
0: that? No, this is fantastic. I think we are collaborating very well. You know that at the beginning I said the pains of the heart requires sensitivity. It requires discernment. And I also said it requires experience. And we say experience logically is the best teacher. Now you have experienced it and you've seen God see you through it. I mean, what else? You are there to also tell somebody that is always light at the end of the tunnel. So God is going to do it for me, and he will as well do it even much better for you.
1: So what are you now encouraging people that are going through difficult times with? Do we go through pains with joy that God is leading us somewhere? Or do we go through pains with bitterness that, why am I suffering this if God loves me?
0: This is critical. Cast all your cares upon me, okay? On him, for he cared for you. He said, come unto me, all ye that have labored and are heavy laden, and I will give you rest. He said, in this life, if they have done it to him, they will even do it much more to us. That is an expectation of the anomalies. That is an expectation of afflictions. He said, no pain, no gain. This is clear. That means in the end, there will always be light. Now, God would have permitted, as I said to the Corinthians, you see, you are comforted so that you comfort others. God would have permitted you to have gone through that experience, because you are going to have children who will go through that experience. You are going to have folks around you who go through the same experience. So when that happens, there is not going to be undue panic. You are a ready-made tool to intervene. And you see, God does nothing without us. He said we are the battle axe of the Lord. We are God's battle axe. I said there is nothing he does without his prophets. So we are the same people God is going to use. That God had empowered me to intervene in your situation means God has used me as a channel to extend his grace.
1: It's deep.
0: Yes.
1: How does taking our pains to the cross of Jesus Christ strengthen our faith and our dependency on God?
0: That's right. Somewhere in the book of John, Jesus was engaged with the disciples, and along the line, they saw a blind man. and the disciples say, "Wow, look at this fellow! I mean, how come the father have sinned? The mother sinned. Why was he born blind?" And Jesus said, "Hold a minute. This one is permitted by God so that God will manifest his glory." So sometimes God permits those things to exhibit, to demonstrate his power, for the seeing eyes of men to behold. So it is just not because there were an inherited calamity, or probably it's not just because you've ate somewhere that God has just permitted it. Look, it's a workshop. It's a workshop. Your affliction should be seen as a workshop where God will do his will for men to behold. He said, come and see what God has done. So if he has not done, what you're going to see? So he intentionally would have it permitted on somebody. And at the end, there is an intervention for better promotion and better height. And that
1: so when I intentionally walk through the path of dropping my pains to Jesus,
0: okay,
1: and I see the

0: effect, the reward, the joy.
1: That's right.
0: Does it in any way, or can it in any way, reflect in my faith?
1: Yeah, absolutely. You remember the woman, the Samaritan woman? Good. That woman was incoherent. She was disturbed, you know, shuffling husband like clothes. She was dejected. She was frustrated. And at the end, when that burden was relieved, the pain was relieved, she became a renowned evangelist.
0: Mm.
1: So there is an excitement in the management. We say, Eureka, that the solution has come, and you can't keep it. You can't keep it under the bushel. It must find expression. So interventions have, unprecedented expressions. You know, that is how you can be blessed. You can't keep quiet. You express it more so when it's an divine intervention, an intervention you don't merit, an intervention you don't deserve, an intervention that is born out of grace, that is something in you that moves you, that drives you to become an evangelist.
0: That woman at the well is a good example. It's a good example. So ultimately, how does giving Christ... How does giving Christ our pain lead us into a life of peace, into a life of joy and renewed purpose? Like this woman, this example you just gave now. You know, after she left Jesus at that well,
1: she became an evangelist. Renowned evangelist.
0: Something took over. So let me leave it for you to explain to us.
1: It's a hungry man. An hungry man is a man with the pain of the heart. He's an angry man. To mean that a fed man is a happy man. And so when there is intervention, there is joy unspeakable, full of glory. That is an expression of good intent. I mean, you breathe well. You are released. That is hope. Pains make us to be hopeless. Pain makes us to be dejected. Pains makes us to reason like animal. But when intervention comes, that is headway. That is expression. That is delight. That is, that is enlargement.
0: Thank you. Especially heart pains. Internal pains.
1: Internal pains.
0: Pains that eyes don't see.
1: And behold,
0: so, which means when we give out, drop these pains at the cross of Jesus, at the feet of Jesus, right?
1: Yeah.
0: And there is healing and we are relieved. We are saying that it can lead us to a life of peace.
1: That's right.
0: Joy.
1: That's right.
0: Meaning that, like you just said, that somebody that is living with pain. It's always bitter.
1: It's bitter, restricted, bound, in yoke, in bondage.
0: Do you know that, like, most people that are living in pains, especially a heart wound, that people don't know. That when we started, we said that people with physical wounds get intervention easily. But people with heart wounds, nobody notices what they are going through. But then the effect of the pain they are going through can be rubbed off to everybody around them.
1: That's right.
0: Which means we should be careful with the way we relate with people. Because we don't know what people are going through.
1: That's right.
0: Because somebody, like you just said, the last question I asked you now is, how does giving our pains to Jesus, how does it affect our life of peace?
1: Okay. That's right.
0: You said that. Recap it.
1: That said, if an hungry man is an angry man, but a fed man is a happy man. So a person with pain. That's right.
0: The relationship and what the person is giving out is not palatable to people.
1: It's anger
0: around anger. Because of what the person is going
1: through.
0: And if care is not taken, the person by the side can just collect what you did not bargain for.
1: Yes, which means that's right.
0: We should all be careful and watchful and live with what can you
1: It's absolute. You know, I like a word of sensitivity, a word of discernment. I tell people, discernment is being able to know what is bad and what looks good, or what is good and what looks bad. No, we must be, you know, we should be, I mean, able to discern the fact that this, my brother, needs an intervention, emotional intervention, you know. No, we must be able to understand that, because, like they said, one good turn deserves another. One bad turn deserves another. If I'm pained, and I extend that pain to you, you will extend yours to another. So we'll have a society of pain. Good. We'll have a society of pain. If I'm angry, I extend my anger to you. And you are angry, you extend to another. So we have a family of angry people. So it is proper that it requires a quick and calculated intervention, so that to, you know, hinder the spread, the undue spread. Yes.
0: Thank you so much. Did you want to say something?
2: Okay. You're still listening to Trauma Healing, reaching you from Metro 97.7 FM, Lagos. Our time is fast spent. We have like 4 minutes to say goodbye on this show.
1: Wow.
2: If you want to, it's funny how time flies. If you want to be part of the show, you can send your SMS, call, or WhatsApp 0803-313-1880. 0803-313-1880. 0803-313-1880. Talking about this, you know, pain of the heart, how to come out. Does it heal completely? Is it possible to get healed of it completely?
1: Well, that has...
2: Because I just feel like there will always be a flashback, you know?
1: Yeah, that's relative.
2: I'm thinking of a situation where if one loses a loved one, you understand, it's not that easy, because it keeps coming like every now and then. So how do you heal completely from it? Is it possible?
1: No, it is possible. Take the story of the lepers. 10 were healed, and one came back and he was made whole. So that means the ones that were healed were temporary, and the one that was made whole had become permanent. It's possible. And of course, you know, we have a logical saying that, you know, time heals, you know, and that times God is in it. So over time, you tend to forget. Some of us lost our parents when we were small, and they've grown to forget that they ever had a parent. So time, so it's no longer a setback, it's no longer a strange experience to them. So over time, again, depending on how it is handled, you know, if it is not properly handled, I know somebody, each time you talked about that evil, it tends to refreshes his or her mind to and a disadvantaged position. So at that point, you said it's bouncing, it's coming back. And that's why the healing is not a plastered healing. The healing should also be healing inside healing.
0: Healing is a process.
1: You know, when we talk about the emotional, you know, it's not something you put plaster on the outward.
0: Mm-mm.
1: It also have to be internal, inside. And the Bible said the word of God is quick and powerful, sharper than any two-edged, piercing. That means they have an entry. It can slice the air, to mean that it can permeate the heart of man to do the work.
0: Of intervention. In trauma healing programs like this, healing takes process.
1: The due process. Yeah.
0: Like physical wound takes process too for it to go.
1: That's right.
0: Even after healing of the physical wound.
1: Yeah.
0: Some of the wounds, even after they are gone, you still see the scars. The same thing with heart wounds. Sometimes the person will remember and relapse. And depending on how it was handled, like
1: yes,
0: Bob said,
1: yes.
0: The person can still get over it and continue the journey of life. As we are concluding, Prof, as we are concluding, what do you have to tell us? Like from my side, I will tell her that our pain does not have to define us.
1: That's right.
0: It doesn't have to define us.
1: It's emphatic.
0: We should bring it to the cross of Jesus Christ, where grace from God is above every other thing. It is stronger than whatever we are passing through.
1: Now, we will understand, that's a good one, that we live in a society, in a life of pains.
2: Okay.
1: So that the pain is not the issue. The issue is the fact that we have intervention from the Supreme God.
2: Yeah. Thank you so much for today's edition of Trauma Healing. I've had in the studio Pastor Mrs. Adora Kalu. Thanks for coming.
0: Thank you very much.
2: And not forgetting Professor Stewart Mpa, both trauma healing facilitators with the Bible Society of Nigeria.
1: Yeah, pleasure. I commend the Bible Society, Trauma Healing of the Bible Society. Great work.
2: Okay. Mm-hmm. So our producer has been Fabian Anao, Chichi Okola, not forgetting Daniel Kuye, engineer in the building. My name is Uche Igwe. Thank you so very much for always being with us on Metro FM, Lagos.

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1: Yo, what's up, y'all? This is Kanye.
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0: They was for Joshua for Joshua.
1: Oh boy, bring forth, come on, bring forth, make we go back full. Oh yeah, make we they go.
0: Ah, madam, calm down. Where you they go? You won't because of fuel go kill yourself and your children. Ah, what if as you they pack them like this, the fuel just explode? Wow!
1: Ah, no, no, no, no. Again, I don't go again.
2: Fuel explosion, na serious matter. Oh, no allow hunger, waste your life for anything. Explosion fee happen for that place, and everybody go just buy. I beg, be careful. No pack fuel anyhow. Run, oh, no kill yourself. Make you dey safe.

0: Honesty, this is the best policy. And truth, of course, can be stranger than fiction. President Bola Ahmed Tinubu has been called all sorts of names. But the truth is, he was bold and truthful enough to tell Nigerians his plans for the country. He promised subsidy removal, liberalization of the foreign exchange regime, and tax reforms to boost government revenue. He also promised ambitious infrastructural projects, emphasizing that his policies will be long-term, focusing on future generations. And now, even the blind can see that he's keeping to his words. Are the effects biting and a bit uncomfortable? Oh yes, but these are foundational reforms necessary to get our dear country on the path of recovery and growth. My fellow Nigerians, Rome was not built in a day. Let's support the government to lay a solid foundation for a brighter tomorrow.
1: This message is brought to you by the Federal Radio Corporations of Nigeria, Lagos Operations.

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1: 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Good morning and welcome to Metro FM News Beat at 10. The Independent National Electoral Commission, INEC, will today publish the personal particulars of presidential and National Assembly candidates in line with the revised timetable and schedule of activities for the 2027 general election. The leading presidential candidates include Bola Tinubu of the All Progressive Congress, APC, Atiku Abubakar of the African Democratic Congress, ADC, and Peter Obi of Nigerian Democratic Congress, NDC. In line with Section 29, Subsection 3 of the Electoral Act, the academic credentials and other documents submitted by candidates would be released today by INEC for public scrutiny. While the publication of candidates' particulars is statutory requirements designed to promote transparency in the electoral process, it also provides Nigerians with the opportunity to scrutinize the documents submitted by aspirants before the elections. The Federal Capital Territory FCT Police Command has uncovered a criminal syndicate allegedly involved in the production and circulation of fake diplomatic and official government number plates, which criminals use to evade security checkpoints and gain unauthorized access to restricted areas. The command said the illegal practice had become a growing security concern, as some individuals use the fake plates as a cover to carry out criminal activities within the nation's capital while avoiding routine law enforcement checks. The Commissioner of Police FCT Command, Ahmed Sanusi, made this known at the command headquarters in Abuja. Sanusi said investigations had led to the dismantling of a syndicate responsible for issuing the fake number plates. The Lagos State Parking Authority, LASPA, has sanitized and successfully restored free flow of traffic along Gimana Street, Maryland, following an enforcement of indiscriminate parking in the area. The General Manager, LASPA, Mrs. Adebisi Adelabu, in a statement said the observed indiscriminate parking was due to an event which attracted a large number of attendees at a hotel on Emmanuel Street. She noted that the high turnouts resulted in significant parking overflow, with several vehicles double parked along Emmanuel Street and at the adjoining junction, causing severe vehicular congestion and disrupting the free flow of traffic. According to Mrs. Adelabu, a total of 14 vehicles found in violation of parking regulations during the operation were clamped, adding that the enforcement exercise significantly eased traffic congestion along Emmanuel Street and its adjoining junctions. Mrs. Adelabu said management of a hotel was penalized, urging operators of event centers and hospitality businesses owners to ensure they make adequate parking arrangements for all their events and comply with all parking regulations to avoid traffic disruptions and enforcement actions. Police officers attached to the Odo Iya Alaro link bridge in the Maryland area off Ojota, Lagos, have been accused of pushing a motorist off a bridge during an altercation over alleged driving on a bus rapid transit lane. According to a video shared on social media, the incident reportedly occurred yesterday after the officers flagged down the vehicle for an alleged BRT lane violation. The encounter was said to have escalated into a heated argument over the penalty before the alleged assault occurred. In the video, some police officers could be seen arguing with no fewer than 10 young men on top of the bridge. The footage also captured the alleged victim, who was said to have been pushed off the bridge, surrounded by people believed to be sympathizers. And that is it for Metro FM News at 10. Visit our website, radionigerialagos.gov.ng. You can also contact the newsroom on 0803-331-3103. Food for thought. Action eliminate doubt. The news was edited by Adedoyin Salako. I am Uche Igwe. Good morning.

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Also, we have a story from our storyline. In addition, we have the fun fact segment. 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

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That is Uche Igwe. 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
1: Thanks for being a very special friend.
2: You can always count on us.
1: Oh, I know I can.
2: You can count on me. I'll always be around. I will cheer you up when you're feeling down. I like you. You like me. We have fun together. When it's sunny, when it rains, in any kind of weather.
1: That's right.

The title of my story is My Pet Stinky. I love my pet very much as a growing baby boy, and I used to take him along with me anywhere until one day when I started to notice that something was not that well with my pet. Not that it was bad, but that it was not growing as active as I expected him to be, and that made the time I spent with him now boring. Then an idea just dropped into my mind. Maybe I should just tell my mother about it. Her point of view could be of help to solve things out.

I called. "Yes, my darling," she answered. "Look at Twinkie on that chair. Why is he always sitting anywhere I put him?" I asked. "You mean he's always doing that? That's cute. It is called respect. It is the spirit of a true friend. Twinkie must have been a very good friend to you for obeying you with such respect," my mother said. Good friends always show respect for one another. By doing something which will make their friends to be very happy with them. You wouldn't like it if you came back home from school one day and find out that Twinkie has left without saying goodbye to you. And besides, any parent will give the best thing in his or her whole life to a child who could be as obedient.

kids, welcome to the fun fact segment. My name is Timeline Oshinobi. Did you know that starfish have no brain? Did you know that a cat's urine glows under a black light? Did you know that it is impossible to sneeze with your eyes open? Did you know that if you keep your eyes open by force, when you sneeze, you might pop an eyeball out? Did you know that the catfish has over 27,000 taste buds?

Hello kids, my name is Kwadri Fauzan. Today on the Kids Say segment, we'll be talking about friendship. A friend is someone you have a good relationship with, someone you like, and someone you know very well. He or she is someone you love and respect. A friend is also someone who helps or encourages you to make the right decisions. Friends are people that can be looked up to and can be trusted. People who are friends talk to each other and spend time together. They also help each other when they are hurt or when they are in trouble. People will see you as their friend if you are kind, generous, loyal, honest, and fun to be with. If you don't possess these attributes, people will not want to be friends with you, and you will be lonely. No one can do without friends because no man is an island. You'll always need people to help you in one way or the other. So kids, try as much as possible to be a friendly person. Remember that the only way to have true friends is to be a true friend.

0: My name is Quadri Fauzan. A friend is someone you can rely on at all times and can share companionship and intimacies with you. A friend is important because when you feel sad, they make you happy. And when you have nothing to do and you feel down, they give you advice which can help you feel up.
1: My name is Patricia. A friend is someone who helps you when you are in need. Friends are important because if you are sad, they make you happy and you can share your problems with them.
2: My name is Pascal. A friend is who you share your thoughts and feelings to. Friends are important because they are the ones that help you when you are in need and they are the ones that cheer you up.
3: My name is Ibe Chidima. A friend is someone who shares intimacy with you. A friend is important because a friend supports you, guides you, helps you in times of need.

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2: The title of my poem is The Fairy Mam Ferrying Me Across the Water. Do what men do. If you have a cupboard in your purse, I'll ferry you. I have a cupboard in my purse. My eyes are blue. So ferry me across the water. Do what men do. Thank you.
3: My name is Emmanuel Osong. I'm 10 years old. I'm here to recite the poem. The title of my poem is Girls and Boys Come Out to Play. Girls and boys come out to play. The moon don't shine as bright as day. Leave your supper, leave your sleep, and come with your playfellows into the street. Come with a whoop, come with a cup, come with a good will, or not at all. Up the ladder and down the wall. A halfpenny roll will serve us all. You find milk and a fan floor, and we will have a pudding in half an hour.

Hello kids, my name is Pleasant Taiwo and I have some riddles and jokes to share with you. Poor people have it, rich people need it. If you eat it, you die. What is it? Answer, nothing. We see it once in a year, twice in a week and never in a day. What is it? Answer, the letter E. What is the slipperiest country? The answer is Greece. You draw a line without touching it. How do you make the line longer? The answer, you draw a shorter line next to it and it becomes the longer line. A monkey, a squirrel and a bird were racing to the top of a coconut tree. Who will get the banana first? The monkey, the squirrel or the bird? The answer, none of them, because you can't get a banana from a coconut tree.

0: do you think?
1: Okay, I'm in.
0: So am I.
2: Let's do it.
0: If it'll help us win, I'm all for it. And I'm sorry if I was mean.
3: Me too.
0: Then let's get to work.

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I hope you enjoyed the package and listen carefully. 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And if you win on K-Zone today, you will have to wait for 2 weeks before you participate in the quiz segment again. 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Note that mommy or daddy can come to pick up the gifts on your behalf. 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
1: Hello.
0: Yeah, please turn down the volume on your radio set. 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
1: Okay.
0: Have you done it? Have you done it?
1: Yes, sir.
0: Okay. Who am I speaking with? Your name and location.
1: My name is Bella Lua.
0: Speaking from where?
1: Igonde.
0: Okay. Now, you know, we have sections A and B. Pick a number from section A. Number?
1: Two.
0: Okay. I hope you understand how it works. Point out four qualities or attributes of a friend. Point out four qualities or attributes of a friend.
1: Honesty.
0: Are you sure? What did he say?
1: Repeat the question again.
0: Point out four qualities or attributes of a friend. Four qualities of a friend. I'm afraid your time is up. Your time has gone. 0700-7000-977. 0700-7000-977. Start calling right now. Someone is here. Hello, good morning. Welcome to K-Zone.
1: Hello, good morning, sir.
0: Good morning. Who am I speaking with?
1: Precious.
0: From where?
1: Ogijo.
0: Ogijo?
1: Ogijo.
0: Okay, pick a number from section A.
1: Number three.
0: Number three, tell me the titles of the poems that were recited on K-Zone today. Tell me the titles of the poems that were recited on K-Zone today.
1: Deferring Me.
0: What?
1: Deferring Me.
0: The Ferryman.
1: Yes.
0: Okay, got it. Okay, let's move on to section B. Pick a number.
1: Number two.
0: Huh?
1: Yes.
0: Okay. Form four new words from the word I give you. Each new word must be three letters and above. Plus, you should spell the words as you form them. Are you ready?
1: Okay.
0: The word is quotidian. Quotidian. The word is quotidian. Should I spell it?
1: Yes.
0: Q-U-O. Q-U-O.
1: Q-U-O.
0: That is Q. Q for like Q. Q. Q-U-O.
1: Okay. Q-U-O.
0: Uh-huh. T-I.
1: T-I.
0: D-I-A-N. D-I-A-N. So, you're going to form four new words from that word I just gave you. And each new word must be three letters and above. Go ahead.
1: T-U-O-T.
0: T-U-O-T. Can you spell it?
1: Q-U-O-T.
0: Q-U-O-T. No.
1: D-I-A-T.
0: You're getting everything wrong. D-I-A-T. D-I-A-T.
1: No.
0: D-I-O-T. No. Well, that word I gave you. Quotidian. You can form words like turn, down, and out, learn, quit, into, audits, quid, iota, auto, tuna. 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That is the number to call. 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Hello, good morning. Welcome to K-Zone. Hello. Hello, good morning. Welcome to K-Zone. Hello, good morning. Welcome to K-Zone.
1: Good morning, good morning.
0: Good morning, how old are you?
1: I'm 14.
0: 14? Oh, you're not qualified to be on the show, please. 0700-7000-977. 0700-7000-977. Hello, good morning. Welcome to K-Zone. Good morning. Hello, good morning. Welcome to K-Zone. Hello, good morning. Welcome to K-Zone. Oh, my line. Hello, good morning. Welcome to K-Zone.
2: Good morning.
0: Good morning. Who am I speaking with?
2: Huh?
0: I'm afraid we've come to the end of this week's edition of K-Zone, which came to you from Metro 97.7 FM, Lagos. And the line was not friendly at all. We had issues with our line. So join us again next week. It was a production of Charity Igedosa, talking about the producer of the program. Don't forget, you can come back next week and try to be part of the show. My name is Uche Igwe.
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1: 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I am Michael Daly. Welcome. And this is Gabrielle.

0: Life is a special gift, not wrapped in paper, nor tied with a ribbon. 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

0: worth it.
1: Well, you never know. You just might find someone who is out there just requiring a little push to be able to make it in life. Sometimes words of encouragement or even a good gesture can go a long way. But that's what I intend to do this Saturday morning. I hope I have succeeded in that. Coming up at 11:30, my doctor and I at 12 o'clock, the major news at noon follows. And then the Saturday afternoon show. I'll be telling you more about that show later on. In the meantime, here's something else that could be quite motivational. Indeed, we all need it at one time or the other. And this is Sasha.

A multi-talented entertainer, the beautiful actress Anne Bancroft once said that she doesn't think about being beautiful most of the time, but devote much of her time in being healthy. For you, my friend, what do you spend your time, money, and energy on? 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My Doctor and I is your weekly health and wellness program that x-rays all forms and all kinds of health issues. The aim is so that you can have information so that you can be aware of these health issues and so that you can make informed choices when necessary. Here, we speak with medical practitioners and we believe you get the authentic first-hand information that you can take to the bank. Today, we'll be talking about hemoglobin S disease, sickle cell anemia, or the one that is simply known as the sickle cell disease, LCD. LCD affects millions of people worldwide, and a huge chunk of this number is in Africa, Mediterranean, and Arabian Peninsula area. So as a stakeholder, we need to talk about it so we can put an end to it and see the way forward. That option lies with every one of us. We have our guest doctor already in the house. She is the CEO of Sickle Cell Foundation, Dr. Annette Akinshete. Let's take a breather now. We'll be right back.

0: Metro 97.7 FM, the program you're listening to is My Doctor and I, and today we are talking about SCD, sickle cell disease. Sickle cell disease is a hereditary red blood disorder of great public health importance. About 50 million people are living with SCD globally, and about 300,000 newly diagnosed SDC children are born worldwide. Nigeria accounts for 32% of the global burden of newborns living with sickle cell disease. This means we occupy an important position in the epidemiology of SCD. Well, we can put an end to this if we are properly informed and ready to pay the price, which in my own opinion is considerate or very cheap, considering the complication of sickle cell disease itself. What do we do? Where do we go from here? What do we do to help? Well, I have the doctor here with me. She is the Chief Executive Officer of Sickle Cell Foundation. She is Dr. Annette Akinshete. Good to have you on My Doctor and I.
1: I'm happy to be here as well.
0: Okay, can you tell us, let's just take it from the beginning. So let's set the stage. What is sickle cell disease or sickle cell disorder?
1: Sickle cell disease, sickle cell disorder, we tend to prefer to call it sickle cell disorder because we want to reduce stigma and discrimination against persons who have this condition. Okay. So we don't want to say that they have a disease. It's a problem that lies in our red blood cells. It's an inherited condition. Let's note that from the beginning, from the outset. It's inherited. It's not infectious. It's not contagious. You can't catch it from somebody. It's something you get from your father and your mother. And where is the problem? The problem lies in our blood. And in the blood, it lies in the red blood cell. You know, remember your biology, you have red blood cells, you have white blood cells, and you have another one called platelet. Yeah, I thought you were good. Your biology was good. You probably had an A. So, in the red blood cells are the ones that help you to carry oxygen around the body. You know, when you breathe air in, you extract oxygen. That's what, otherwise there's no life. Mm-hmm. Okay, so, and it's that red blood cell that helps us to carry oxygen around the body. Inside that red blood cell is a substance called hemoglobin. That substance

0: called hemoglobin is where the problem lies in sickle cell. In sickle cell, their own hemoglobin is not very efficient. It's designated hemoglobin S, whereas the normal hemoglobin is designated hemoglobin A. So if you are sickle cell, you have hemoglobin SS. You take an S gene from your father, you take an S gene from your mother, and you have SS. So that's how we designated hemoglobin SS. I heard you in your intro say hemoglobin SS disease. That is indeed sickle cell disease, sickle cell disorder, sickle cell anemia. Mm-hmm. Okay? Now, if you have that, that hemoglobin changes the shape of your red blood cell. Okay. So when you're dehydrated for some reason, or there's not enough oxygen in the body, this red blood cell changes shape from a nice and round shape to becomes like a sickle. That's how you got that name, sickle cell. A sickle is a harvesting implement. Or I like to say it looks like a banana or a crescent moon or letter C.
1: Okay, so I think people can understand
0: that better. Yes. And so the cells don't flow freely through the blood. And then through the blood vessels.
1: Is it because of the shape?
0: Because of you can imagine if it's round, it will hit the wall and glide through. Mm. But being that it has corners, it will kind of get stuck along the lining of the vessel, and they begin to clump together. And it's also sticky, so they clump together, block the blood vessel, and blood does not reach the end organ. And when that happens, the body's way of telling you that there is a problem is pain. That's why the main problem in this condition is pain, pain, pain. Those who have the disease will tell you that the pain is worse than labor pain. Oh, okay. Yes. And sometimes you ask them on a scale of 1 to 10, where is your pain? Where does your pain? They'll tell you it's 20. So it's beyond your scale. So it's a condition that's really fraught with a lot of pain. If it's not well, they have what they call pain crisis. You probably heard about sickle cell crisis. That's what it entails. So really want to take care of these patients and see how we can work with. We are, most of us, I'm representing the non-governmental organizations, advocate groups. You know, we advocate with government to say government should do more for sickle cell in the sense that, okay, come up with policies, but also put your money where your mouth is. Fund it.
1: Let's talk about the sickle cell trait.
0: Okay.
1: Because some people don't know.
0: No, okay, so. Good question. People with sickle cell, they're designated hemoglobin SS. Mm-hmm. The usual hemoglobin is A. So most people in the population have hemoglobin AA. And if you have hemoglobin AA, you don't have a problem. Your red blood cells live for up to 120 days, 3 months. Whereas if you have sickle cell, your blood cells will die off in about 10 to 20 days. So they usually have anemia, shortage of blood. That's another problem apart from the pain. Okay? So the sickle cell trait is when you have A and S. You take an A gene from your father or mother, you take the S from the other parent. So you combine both together, it becomes AS. That is the trait. Those who have a trait that people will kind of worry about because they are well. They don't have the condition. So you wouldn't know that they have any illness. The problem that we have is that they can pass the gene to their unborn child. They can pass the gene to their offspring. So there's need to know whether they have that trait or not. So that when they're making decisions to marry, to have children, they can make informed decisions, and you know, along with proper genetic counseling, so that they can make that informed decision. Decide, okay, even though I'm AS, I feel like marrying someone who is also AS. But what options are there? Do I know have all the information I need to know about sickle cell and all that? That's why you have genetic counseling and testing before people go ahead and marry.
1: Okay, so I've observed that over the time, mm-hmm. you realize that a lot of people don't even look like, you know, they have SS.
0: Like I am AS. That's a sickle cell trait.
1: Yes.
0: If you have the trait, you don't have the disease.
1: Yeah.
0: You are well. You don't feel ill. You don't, you know, because normally you say, oh, people have sickle cell, like thin and skinny and all that. Okay, you don't look that way at all because, mm-hmm. you know, you see me, I'm even overweight.
1: You are AS.
0: AS is well. Mm-hmm. But AS can pass that S gene to their child, okay. Not to next to a neighbor, not as I'm sitting next to you. No.
1: Okay, so for somebody that is having the sickle cell disorder, how do you know? You may need to just know before you can help, even when the person cannot talk.
0: You need to know. Sometimes, yes. When a patient usually is well managed, you can't tell by looking at the patient because they can even be big. And I say because they're looking out for a skinny person, and because that's what you've been told, that people with sickle cell are thin. It's not always the case. Some look well. Mm. Look, you know, put on with their robust, as we say in Nigeria, but that's not all. When they're newly born, there's no difference between a sickle cell baby and one that doesn't have sickle cell in a newborn. You cannot tell by just looking at them because there's something we call hemoglobin F. That is the kind of hemoglobin you have when you're in your mother's womb. It's designated F for fetus. It is very efficient, just like hemoglobin A. Mm-hmm. So when a child is born, first 2 months, 3 months, 4 months, 5 months, you won't know. There's no difference. The child is thriving. But as the child is growing older, that hemoglobin F begins to go down. Mm. Then the baby's own genetic makeup begins to come up. The baby's S, SS, if the baby's SS begins to show up around 7 months, 8 months thereabouts, so the baby will have what we call hand-foot syndrome, swelling of the back of the hand, painful swelling in the back of the hand and the top of the foot. Very, very painful, because the mothers will tell you that my baby does not sleep, my baby cannot eat, my baby is in pain. They know the baby is not talking, but they know, they understand their baby. And even if the baby is fair-skinned, you see that it's swollen and red. That is a sign of, you know, inflammation or something. And that's the body's way of saying produce more blood cells, because the baby is already suffering some kind of anemia.
1: Yeah, so and blood
0: blood is manufactured in the bones of the, you know, these long bones that enter the and also the arms, so and legs, you know. So the body's way of saying produce more cells, maybe that you begin to see activity around those. That's why you have hand-foot syndrome in young babies under the age of one. Usually, those are the first symptoms. Later on, you begin to see that they don't thrive. They don't grow as well as their peers, and they might be stunting, you know, rather than have the same height as them, as their mates. They don't, and they tend to be skinny, like I said. And there's something we call bossing of the head. The shape of the head is like, it comes forward. And that's because the skull bones are also a part of where the blood cells are manufactured. So there's more activity there because the body needs to produce more blood cells. So that bossing and elongated limbs, again, because of activities in the bone, the bones to produce them cells. So that's another thing that you see. And then you begin to see the complaint of weakness because of shortage of blood, anemia. And then the only way you can really, really diagnose is blood test. We call it genotype test or electrophoresis, which is a laboratory test. A good laboratory will give you a good test result. One of the things we're trying to champion is that labs should please give accurate results, because we've seen families broken homes, broken marriages because of inaccurate results. A patient may be AS and is told that they're AA. So they think, oh, we can never have an SS child, and they end up having an SS child. Well, that's because of inaccurate results. Sometimes it's not because of the lab has given the result in error, just that they did only one stage of test. They didn't do different levels. In our laboratory, in the Sickle Cell Center, Sickle Cell Foundation, we do like 3 steps before we give a patient a result. So that level of validation is important for this kind of sensitive testing. It's very important to be sure that you are giving the accurate result. Apart from that, sometimes you see yellowness of the eyes in some patients when they are not well managed, because those blood cells are breaking down. Like I said, they die between 10 to 20 days. So rapidly the blood cells are breaking down. And the end product of that breakdown of hemoglobin is called bilirubin. And bilirubin is yellow. It colors the blood yellow. So you see that yellowness in the eyes. It's called jaundice. But remember that other diseases can also cause jaundice.
1: Really. In children especially.
0: Exactly. So you see that. So when you see illness of the eyes, as you think about it, this child may just have sickle cell. But there are complications also that are bad.
1: Like I was about to ask, what are the other complications that can arise apart from these ones you have mentioned?
0: Children with sickle cell can have stroke. That is why in our center, every child between the ages of 2 to 16 who has sickle cell must have what we call transcranial Doppler scan. TCD scan.
1: So What's that?
0: TCD is a kind of simple test. It's not non-invasive. We just determine the risk of that child for developing stroke. Those who are at high risk, we set them aside and then they give them preventative treatment so that they do not develop stroke. Because I tell you, if a child develops stroke, the dynamics of the family changes completely. The family is never the same. Because just think about it. The child is paralyzed. All attention is shifted to that child. There's depression in the family. They're despondent. They feel their life is ended. So they require a lot of care and support besides just medication, psychosocial support. So the kind of care that they need now expands beyond tablets and treatments. Mm-hmm. So we want to prevent stroke. Every child between ages of 2 to 16, if they're listening, anybody listening there, should please inform neighbors, friends, schools, teachers, name them. If you have sickle cell, please come to National Sickle Cell Center, Sickle Cell Foundation Nigeria, and have what we call TCD scan. That will help us to determine children who are at high risk for stroke and give them treatment for prevention of stroke.
1: Okay, so apart from stroke, are there other complications?
0: The other complications that I need to mention immediately is leg ulcers. These leg ulcers, they just don't heal. Or when they heal, they just come back. They keep coming back. And not everybody, about 10% of children, of people with sickle cell tend to have. So the funny thing is that when I was a medical student, we didn't see leg ulcers. And that's because our children usually died before the age of 5. Okay. So it was seen more as a pediatric disease. But the older they're getting, we're seeing more and more complications, including leg ulcers. Leg ulcers tend to occur in older teenagers, older and in adults. You won't see it in children, not likely. And then this, we treat them in our center. We have an ulcer treatment unit. We have a state-of-the-art ulcer treatment unit and excellent nursing care. And that's what it really takes. Consistent, persistent management and dressing of the wounds, and we have special solutions for cleaning those wounds, and that treats them. Why I'm mentioning ulcers, it's not only physical, it also causes a lot of stigmatization. When they have ulcers, they think they smell, and people think they smell, we'll move away from them. There's a girl that I keep missing, she has a lovely name, but she will not answer her name, because people in her environment, in her neighbors, in her neighborhood, called her Elebulese. Elebulese in Yoruba means...
1: You mean somebody that has door.
0: Exactly. That was, and she would respond to that name. If you call her name, she said she didn't remember her name anymore, because you call her name and she would answer. But if you call her Elebulese, her down, she would answer. She responded.
1: Come on.
0: So it led her to a point where she almost took her life. But we got her in good time today. I'm happy that with a lot of support, she's finished her university.
1: Thank you for that.
0: And any condition that affects the blood, like that, you can imagine any organ can be affected. So you see, we've talked about stroke in the brain. We talked about leg ulcers, that's the skin. Renal involvement, kidney, they can end up having kidney failure. There are those who end up blind. That is usually those who have hemoglobin SC. By the way, there are so many kinds of hemoglobins. Some are okay, have nothing to do with disease or in illness. You wouldn't even know that you have a strange hemoglobin. But they're there. But SC, those are the ones that have more blindness. But there are other complications, like I said, particularly the kidneys, they can have cardiac, that's a heart complications and all that. But the common ones I want to mention are that stroke and leg ulcers.
1: Leg ulcers. Yes. Okay, so we need to keep talking about sickle cell anemia, disorders, yes, like you rightly pointed out.
0: Yeah.
1: And the reason is because they realize that, I mean, it is not their doing.
0: No.
1: It is from their parents. So that is true. Even what, you know, makes me feel terrible. It makes me feel terrible that these people don't know what this is all about. The parents just come up with something and there they are.
0: Yes. So, but the parents too themselves sometimes don't know. They just go ahead. Yes. Do you know that in rural communities they have no idea that this is something that they pass to the children? They call it habiku, or they say it's witchcraft. I know in my very close family, my mother's family, they have that, and there was a tendency to think it was one stepmother or the other. But that's not so. We know that there's sickle cell in the family. So it's not, they died from sickle cell.
1: Yeah.
0: From sickle cell. So it's not habiku, it's not obanji. Those are the myths that we want to debunk. And another myth is, they die by the age of 16. Oh, they die by the age of 20. Oh, they can never... I know a young lady who doesn't celebrate 20. She's on 25. Because they told her that she would die by the age of 25. She's now in her 40s, but her birthday is always 24. She doesn't want to celebrate 25. So someone suggested, why don't you just skip 25 and do 26 and go on, you know. But that's, you know, it's always stuck in her brain, you know, and in her mind, because those are myths. Mm. They live long, they're living longer with better treatment protocols. Are living longer and longer. We had a mama that died at the age of 94.
1: Oh, yeah. Even here in Nigeria.
0: Yes.
1: I've met somebody. She was 80 before she passed.
0: And we have, on our board, we have people in their 60s and one board member who's passed now died at 70. So they live longer. They're living longer. Treatment's improving.
1: It's still my doctor and I, and we are still speaking with Dr. Akinshete on sickle cell anemia. Let's go on a short break now and we'll be right back.
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1: Metro 97.7 FM, we've been talking about treatment, so let's talk more about that. Dr. Akinshete, the bone marrow treatment, is it just a treatment for management, or is it a total cure, like a cure for real?
0: It is a cure. You know, I was telling that we do everything pertaining to sickle cell, from prevention to treatment and to cure, because we have established a bone marrow transplantation center in collaboration with Lagos University Teaching Hospital, and our technical partners in America, the Vanderbilt University Medical Center in Nashville, Tennessee. So that's a cure for sickle cell. That's the internationally approved cure for sickle cell. And what is not a surgery, mind you. I want to always remind people that it's not surgery.
1: Oh, because a lot of people think it's surgery.
0: It's like blood transfusion. What you do is you have to have a donor. You collect blood from that donor from the bone marrow. That's why it's called bone marrow. Remember I told you that blood is manufactured in the marrow. Marrow is like when you eat chicken, that bone, and you break the bone. Do you eat chickens?
1: Oh, yeah, sure.
0: Are you sure? young people, it's our time that we add bones to the marrow, the gooey brown stuff. That is bone marrow. That's where blood cells are manufactured. That's where we get stem cells. Stem, like name implies, can branch out into other things. So you can branch out into the cell that you want. Now we want red blood cells. It comes from that marrow. So they just draw blood from the bone marrow. It's soft. It's liquid. And put it in the bag and transfuse into the vein. And the way God has made us is just wonderful. The stem cells know where to go when it enters the blood of the recipient. They know where to go, straight into the bone marrow, and they begin to multiply and replicate. So someone who was SS now becomes AA, if the donor was AA.
1: Really?
0: Yes, so that's an absolute cure.
1: That's beautiful. Okay, it now, is. So I want to ask, because I was trying to just read through, and they were like, okay, so it's only the siblings that can actually be a donor. But is that actually true, or who can actually be a donor?
0: A donor, okay, depends on the protocol, that's what we call it, method that they use in that particular center. In our center, for instance, we are doing only siblings.
1: Okay.
0: We've only just started, and we're at a stage where our first patients, because the first part, I look at it as a process. The initial part of that process is very important, and that is the counseling, the testing, the donor evaluation of the patient. Is this patient a good candidate? Not all patients are good candidates. Many doctors will reject many patients for different reasons. So you have to check many boxes before they say, okay, yes, you're a good candidate, we'll go on with you. So to that initial end of counseling is very important. And that's where we are now. We're doing patient evaluation. We're doing a lot of counseling and necessary way on training. By the time they return in August, we're ready to dovetail into our first patient entering the ward, getting into admission.
1: For bone marrow transplant?
0: Yes. Center. Before I forget, because it is very, very, very expensive procedure, what we have done is we're partnering with state governments so that they pay for their citizens. So,
1: 100% payment?
0: Yes, that's what we're
1: 100%.
0: That's what we're pushing for.
1: Oh, okay.
0: We have not engaged all the state governments yet. But anybody that comes to us and they want to do bone marrow transplantation, we go straight away to talk to the governors. It's not all your citizens that are coming for bone marrow transplant. This is who we advocate for the patients, and we want them to do 100% payment for that patient.
1: Lovely.
0: And that's what we're, that's our strategy. And we have got so far good feedback from governors, number of governors, 16 state governors. I know we've changed some governors now, but we pick up again from where we left off. Because it's so expensive, I can't even give you a figure right now that we will charge in case governors don't pay, or how much are we going to ask the governors to pay.
1: We talked about cure, but in a case where you cannot get cure immediately, because it doesn't come immediately, you already said, you have to, solicit for funds from well-meaning Nigerians. So in that case, how...
0: Besides, not every patient is a good candidate. Remember I said that?
1: Oh, yes.
0: So not everybody will be able to access this cure for sickle cell. So the usual thing is good treatment, good management.
1: Okay.
0: And usually we say the best kind of management is multidisciplinary.
1: Okay, in a situation where management is the only available option, that's management of the person with sickle cell anemia, what do you do to manage these people?
0: There are basic things that you have to do. Number one is, like I said, is infection that tends to kill them. In fact, let me give you a number. We have an estimated 150,000 babies that are born every year in Nigeria with sickle cell. 150,000. And usually we lose about 100,000 of them every year to sickle cell, and mostly because of infection. So what we do is, one, besides the daily, what we call daily basic treatment of folic acid and progranil. Progranil is anti-malarial prevention. Those that what we call routine medications. In addition to those, they need to take antibiotics, penicillin, preventive. We're not treating an infection, we're preventing infection. And immunizations, they are really prone to a particular kind of bacterial infection called pneumococcal bacteria.
1: Pneumococcal
0: infection. It can cause pneumonia. It can cause that particular bacteria, can cause pneumonia, it can cause meningitis, that's the coverings of the brain, and that can lead to death really easily. So that's why we lose a number of them. So they need to take these vaccinations. They tend to be expensive, but the good thing is that the federal government has added it to the expanded immunization program. So that's a big plus, so that every child have access to that pneumococcal vaccine. But it's not only one dose, a number of doses, I think 3 or 4, to be sure they're well protected. So they need to have these antibiotics, they need to have immunization, they need to have the daily medication, we call them routine medication, folic acid every day, progranil every day. So sometimes mothers will say, we can't afford it. I need to give my child food. I can't buy medication. So what we do is we run sickle cell clinics. And in these clinics, we give the medication free. But when you say free, somebody's paying for them. That's why we go around cap in hand asking people to please donate to the sickle cell cause, donate to Sickle Cell Foundation, so we can buy this medication and give them free to our patients. When patients come to clinic and you write a prescription for them to go and buy medicines, they're going home. They're not going to go into any pharmacy to buy medication. Most of them will go home. So you need to have your medicines in your clinics, and as you're seeing them, you give them their medicines. Come back 1 month and I've seen. So, and anybody who sick, any child with sickle cell, anybody with sickle cell should see their doctor regularly. We see at least twice a year. Okay. For children, even more frequent. 4 times a year. 3 times, 4 times a year. So if they're fine, no problem. They just look at you and say, okay, bye-bye. See you next time. But if you're not fine, you nip it in the bud. If there's a problem, you catch it quickly. And that's it, because prevention mind is better than cure. But again, if you catch something quickly, pump treatment prevents it getting worse. Those complications will not arise. We talked about stroke. That when you see a child with sickle cell between the ages of 2 and 16, we immediately get them in for TCD scan.
1: Leg ulcers.
0: You tell them all the things to do to prevent leg ulcers. The shoes that they wear. Sometimes if they have a little nick, you hit your leg against a chair, mm-hmm. you just think it's a small wound. It just festers. It becomes a sore that just doesn't heal for years. So you quickly tell them that if you see anything, you might think it's a pimple, immediately come to see your doctor. Don't treat yourself. And then there's something else we call acute chest syndrome that tends to kill children very rapidly. So we talk to mothers that once your child is ill with a fever, don't play. Don't waste time. Don't stay till tomorrow. Quickly rush your child to the hospital.
1: Okay, so I understand that there are children that don't find it easy taking drugs every day. And you talk about routine drugs. So,
0: yes.
1: I mean, how do you make it easy for mothers, you know? Do they have something sweet? Because folic acid, as I know, is not something tasty.
0: But we have folic acid in form of syrup as well for children. So that helps them take it easily. But there's some medications that are newer that they haven't met. I think I mentioned hydroxyurea. It's a little more expensive than folic acid, and you know, progranulin is also expensive, but this hydroxyurea comes in capsules,
1: okay.
0: And then so mothers just open the capsule and pour it into a spoon and give their babies. So the thing is just to make sure mothers know how to look after their babies, make sure that they take their medication every day, their routine medications. They need to take them every single day. They need to eat well, balanced diet, okay. And when you say balance diet, make sure you have your protein, carbohydrate, vegetables and fruits. We encourage that a lot. Let them take plenty of vegetable and fruit in between meals. And keep away from sodas as much as possible. Keep away from them because those just cause inflammation in the body.
1: Okay.
0: And when there's inflammation in the body, they tend to have more tendency to crisis.
1: So water all is it pain. For them?
0: Absolutely. Water. If water is not interesting, squeeze lemon or lime into it and drink it. I don't like water. I squeeze lemon water and then begin to drink it. Everybody should drink water, but more for people with sickle cell.
1: Okay, so let's talk about the theme for this year.
0: We are getting to that place now where we're talking to WHO. This World Sickle Cell Day celebration is a United Nations Day.
1: Mm-hmm.
0: It's a UN established day.
1: Yes.
0: And the WHO is a health specific agency within the UN system. Okay, so the WHO should begin to have one theme globally, so the whole world focuses on it and we can make a lot of noise around that theme. But as it is, they haven't done that. We're engaging them to see that. Let's 1 year start. Start from maybe next year or the year after. And let's, there'll be a global theme. So what we see now is not-for-profits have come up. There's some global not-for-profits that come up with themes.
1: As NGOs.
0: Yes, NGOs and advocate groups. I think one that's kind of gained traction is one that's talking about unifying our voices in the not-for-profit space, something like that. But we have chosen sickle cell is not a death sentence because it's, in a way, it's very apt in our own situation. We want to encourage people who have sickle cell. Like you said, it's not your fault, but they're there and they have to live a life like everybody else. So we want to make sure that they're not discriminated against, they're not stigmatized, because even family can stigmatize their own child.
1: Sure.
0: They do that. We've seen that. Some children won't take their lives.
1: But you know, sometimes it's not as if even this parent or the caregivers won't go like that. It's not that they want to go like that.
0: No, they don't.
1: But the truth is, they are suffering psychologically.
0: They are.
1: Mentally, they are depressed.
0: So they see what I mean by care of someone sickle cell does not stop with that person.
1: Mm-hmm.
0: You have to manage the whole family. You have to manage the caregivers, and primary caregivers are family. I know of siblings who have tried to kill their sister because they felt that the parents were favoring the sickle cell child over her.
1: Oh, but they were just showing care.
0: And they needed to, otherwise they would lose the child. You know, so the whole family needed psychosocial counseling.
1: Thank you so, so much for coming on the show, Dr. Annette Akinshete.
0: Thank you.
1: You've been such a wonderful resource person.
0: Thank you.
1: Today. And
0: thank
1: I just
0: you.
1: Wish you health yourself.
0: Thank
1: to
0: you.
1: Be able
0: thank
1: to carry on with this endeavor.
0: Thank you.
1: And this is how we put an end to today's show. We have to draw the curtain here. And until next week when we come back again, my name is Abayomi Odeniro. Keep listening to My Doctor and I, and keep staying healthy. Bye for now.

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1: Good afternoon. I'm Michael Daly and here are the headlines. INEC to publish personal particulars of presidential National Assembly candidates for 2027 elections. NAFDAC still stands on ban of sachet alcoholic drinks. Lagos court sentences two Chinese nationals for illegal mining. Now the news in detail. The Independent National Electoral Commission, INEC, will today publish the personal particulars of presidential and National Assembly candidates in line with the revised timetable and schedule of activities for the 2027 general election. The leading presidential candidates include Bola Tinubu of the All Progressives Congress, APC, Atiku Abubakar of the African Democratic Congress, ADC, and Peter Obi of Nigerian Democratic Congress, NDC. In line with Section 29, Subsection 3 of the Electoral Act, the academic credentials and other documents submitted by candidates would be released today by INEC for public scrutiny. While the publication of candidates' particulars is a statutory requirement designed to promote transparency in the electoral process, it also provides Nigerians with the opportunity to scrutinize the documents submitted by aspirants before the elections. Some Nigerians have expressed mixed reactions to the closure of the Independent National Electoral Commission, INEC's continuous voter registration, with many calling for improvements in future registration processes. Speaking in an interview with our team of reporters, some respondents said work commitments, limited access to registration centers, and network challenges prevented them from registering or updating their permanent voter cards before the deadline. The respondents called on the electoral umpire to extend the registration, arguing that the elections are still months away and that Nigerians who attain the age of 18 before the polls should not be disenfranchised. Others suggested that voter registration should be a continuous process to enable eligible Nigerians to register at any time while the commission processes applications in batches.
2: This registration thing, a lot of young people, they are just coming up age. They are new to the system. From their own experience, I would say they need more time.
3: People that has late birthdays, like their birthday falls during the latter end of the year. So they have enough time to register and participate in election.
4: They need continuous online capture year-round to stop this rush hour panics.
5: Voter registration should start earlier than it did this year, so that Nigerians can have enough time to register.
6: I know that a lot of Nigerians faced issues registering. There are a lot of rural and undeveloped communities in Nigeria currently that could not access network.
1: However, some respondents said the commission provided enough time for eligible voters to register and urged INEC to upgrade its electoral technology, expand access to registration centers, and address technical challenges in future exercises. The Lagos State Parking Authority, LASPA, has sanitized and successfully restored free flow of traffic along Emmanuel Street, Maryland, following an enforcement of indiscriminate parking in the area. The General Manager, LASPA, Mrs. Adebisi Adelabu, in a statement, said that the observed indiscriminate parking was due to an event which attracted a large number of attendees at a hotel on Emmanuel Street. She noted that the high turnout resulted in significant parking overflow, with several vehicles double parked along Emmanuel Street and at the adjoining junction, causing severe vehicular congestion and disrupting the free flow of traffic. According to Mrs. Adelabu, a total of 14 vehicles found in violation of parking regulations during the operation were clamped, adding that the enforcement exercise significantly eased traffic congestion along the street and its adjoining junction. Mrs. Adelabu said management of a hotel was penalized, urging operators of event centers and hospitality business owners to ensure they make adequate parking arrangements for all their events and comply with all parking regulations to avoid traffic disruptions and enforcement actions. The National Agency for Food and Drug Administration and Control, NAFDAC, says it still stands on its ban of small volume alcoholic drinks in the country. The NAFDAC Zonal Director Southeast, Festus Ukadike, made the vow in Enugu State yesterday. Mr. Ukadike said the crackdown had already begun, targeting manufacturers and distributors of small sachet alcoholic drinks. He said the next stage after the enforcement was to mop up the remaining alcoholic products currently in the market. 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In the headlines, INEC to publish personal particulars of presidential National Assembly candidates for 2027 elections. And just ahead, Lagos court sentences two Chinese nationals for illegal mining. Please stay with us. All the news continues. Police officers attached to the Odo-Yalaro link bridge in the Maryland area off Ojota, Lagos, have been accused of pushing a motorist off a bridge during an altercation over allegedly driving on a bus rapid transit lane. According to a video shared on social media, the incident reportedly occurred yesterday after the officers flagged down the vehicle for an alleged BRT lane violation. The encounter was said to have escalated into a heated argument over the penalty before the alleged assault occurred. In the video, some police officers could be seen arguing with no fewer than 10 young men on top of the bridge. The footage also captured the alleged victim, who was said to have been pushed off the bridge, surrounded by people believed to be sympathizers. Two Chinese men, Zhang Lin and Gao Hai, have been sentenced by Justice Akintaye Aluko of the Federal High Court in Ikoyi, Lagos, for conspiracy and the illegal mining of solid minerals. The sentence was secured by the Lagos Zonal Directorate 1 of the Economic and Financial Crimes Commission, EFCC. In a statement shared on the EFCC X account, the defendants were arraigned on a 5-count charge bordering on conspiracy and the unlawful possession of mineral resources intended for export without lawful authority. The defendants pleaded guilty when the charges were read to them. In his judgment, Justice Aluko found both defendants guilty on all 5 counts and sentenced each of them to 5 years imprisonment on each count, with an option of a 50 million naira fine covering all 5 counts, with order of forfeiture of the recovered mineral resources to the federal government. And that's the major news at noon. Now the main point again. The Independent National Electoral Commission, INEC, will today make public the personal particulars of presidential and National Assembly candidates for the 2027 general election. The National Agency for Food and Drug Administration and Control, NAFDAC, says it still stands on its ban of small volume alcoholic drinks in the country. Two Chinese nationals have been sentenced to 5 years for illegal mining of mineral resources by Justice Akintaye Aluko of the Federal High Court in Ikoyi, Lagos. The bulletin was edited by Adedoyin Salako. 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The thought for today, action eliminates doubt. I'm Michael Diali. Have a pleasant afternoon.

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3: I always used to pray. My prayer was I asked God to not to let the devil kill me out here while I was in the streets before I could get back. But I said, if you give me one more chance at life and music, I promise you, I'm going to shout you out, and I'm going to testify, and we're going to have a little church up in there.

I walked into the studio this morning, the sun was shining brightly, so I knew it would turn out to be a good day. But could that also extend to the month of August as we step into a brand new month? Are we going to have a bright, shiny month? That remains to be seen. But all the same, I'm glad for how things are turning out. If last month wasn't so good for you, perhaps this month could be better. Welcome to the Saturday Afternoon Show, your one-stop shop for music entertainment right here on Metro 97.7 FM. I've got the birthday hype coming up in the 1 o'clock hour, so in case you're wondering who is celebrating a birthday today or this week or even shares a birthday with you, it's your chance to find out as from 12 minutes past one. In the 2 o'clock hour, I'll bring you covers and samplers, and then of course after the headline news of three, I'll be counting down the chart for August. But what year in retrospect, you'll find out soon enough. At 4 o'clock, it's over to the network service in Abuja for the news, and then I'll be bringing you more of the good stuff in terms of music, of course, from 4:30 all the way till 5. So stay with me and enjoy it all. Now, the question I'm asking this afternoon, how do you see life? Well, allow me to give you three perspectives from three different music acts, starting with Ace of Base, and try to see how they interpret life in their own ways.

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0: right. Right now it's a Saturday afternoon show on Metro 97.7 FM. I'm checking out what's on heavy rotation on radio stations across America and England. You just heard Zara Larsson. Ooh la la. Have you seen her lately? Well, apart from Zara, there's also someone else who is making waves on both sides of the Atlantic, as it were, and that's Ella Langley. She's got one of the top songs on heavy rotation and airplay in American Britain, and this is Chosen Texas.
1: Hey, I'll be right back.
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0: you mind if I...
1: Well, of course, Ella Langley is in the top five in both America and Britain, but so is Bruno Mars. But depending on where you look, actually, because Bruno seems to be in the top 10 in almost every part of the world. Here he is with his latest, I Just Might.

just to give you an idea of what's hot on radio stations around the world. But that's for the current chart. I'll be counting down a chart from a selected year in the past. And that will come after the headline news at 3. In the meantime, here is Tenny

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Yes, indeed. It's a Saturday afternoon show here on Metro 97.7 FM. We're already in the 1 o'clock hour, as it were. And at 12 minutes past one, I'll be doing the birthday hype. Let's see if your birthday falls in line with that of someone else, albeit a music celebrity. That will come up in less than 11 minutes from now. But for now, Iron Star and Wizkid. Give me that.

0: beg, make una shine una eye well this period. The security situation for some parts of the country, they require everybody to be extra vigilant and security conscious.
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4: Metro 97.7 FM, it's already 12 past 1. As promised, here is the birthday hype. I've got a long list of celebrators here, starting with someone who has been the lead singer of the Rolling Stones since 1963. Happy birthday, Uncle Mick Jagger, who turned 83 last Sunday. As usual on the birthday hype, I go from Sunday this week to today, if there is anybody celebrating, of course. And so he had his on July 26th. That fell on a Sunday. He's now 83 years old. He's still going strong, believe me. A lot of youth on his side, I must say. Uncle Mick Jagger, as it were, 83 years old on Sunday. And here's a song he did with the Rolling Stones. It's Start Me Up.

It's Metro 97.7 FM, the Saturday afternoon show, as it were. And I'm looking at those who celebrated their birthdays this week. I'm taking it one by one, of course, from Sunday on July 26th to Monday, July 27th, where we find the artist known as Terry Apala. Happy birthday to him. He turned 38. Here's a song from Terry.

right, so all it takes is Ankara to win her love. Oh, really? Happy birthday, Terry Akpala, as he turned 38 this week. He's already celebrated it, and I wish him well. Now, from Monday, July 27 to Wednesday, July 29, one of the four members of Boys to Men, this time Wonye Morris, turned 53, but not the end of the road, I believe, for him.

just don't understand how much I love you, do you? I'm here for you. I'm not out to go out there and cheat all night, just like you did, baby, but that's alright. I love you anyway. And I'm still gonna be here for you to my dying day, baby. Right now, I'm just in so much pain, baby, because you just won't come back to me, will you?

Of course, Wanyu Morris joined by his brother Nate alongside the other two members of Boyz II Men, Sean Stockman and Michael McCrary, on the song End of the Road, a massive hit for them from the soundtrack of the Eddie Murphy film Boomerang. Well, the same day that Wanyu added a year in his life, it was also the birthday of legendary music producer Aidy Kabasa. He turned 51 also on Wednesday, July 29. Well, I'll see if I can play one of the tracks he produced before the end of the show, of course. But then let's move on to Thursday, July 30, where we'll find the female artist known as Kate Bush. She turned 68, and she's had a long, satisfying career, partly due to this song you're about to hear, which was so good that it had to be brought back in the 21st century after it first appeared in the 1980s. Kate Bush, Running Up That Hill. Happy birthday, Kate.

Kate Bush celebrated her birthday this week alongside the legendary music producer Idy Kabasa. But while Kate's own fell on Thursday, July 30, Idy's own was on Wednesday, July 29. He did work with many artists, one of which was Nice. And the track that gave him some prominence along the way is this track you're about to hear, Street Credibility, Nice featuring Two Face, as produced by Idy Kabasa.

production work of ID Cabasa. I got a chance to meet him in January this year at a music seminar, and he's still looking slim and trim, apparently taking good care of himself. That's nice to know indeed. No pun intended. You're listening to the Saturday afternoon show here on Metro 97.7 FM. I'm doing the birthday hype, as it were, and now I'm on July 31. This year, apparently yesterday, it turned out to be the birthday of the erstwhile drummer of the band REM. He's no longer with the band. I don't even think the band records anymore. I hope they come back again. But while he was there, he helped them to score hit after hit. I'm talking about Bill Berry, the drummer of the band REM, who turned 68 yesterday. Here's one of the songs he did with the band. This is for the soundtrack of the Jim Carrey film, Man on the Moon. And the title of the song, Man on the Moon.

The pulsating drum beat of Bill Berry on that track for R.E.M. Well, I've got a soft spot for that band, partly because they make great music and partly because two of the members are my namesakes. There you go. You're listening to the birthday hype here on the Saturday afternoon show. Just one of three birthdays for July 31, which turned out to be yesterday, as it were. And just gone by Bill Berry. Now here is Fatboy Slim, real name Norman Cook, with Praise You. He turned 63 yesterday.

Of course, that's Fatboy Slim with Praise You. It was a massive hit when it first came out in the 90s. I wonder what he is up to now. I'll find out sooner than later, of course. Trust me, I'll let you know. Now, the third celebration from yesterday, one of the four members of The Corrs. Now, The Corrs, an Irish group, as it were, made up of siblings, namely Jim, Sharon and Caroline and Andrea. And Jim celebrated his birthday yesterday. He turned 62. The lovable brother of those three lovely sisters known as The Corrs. And here is a song they did together, Love to Love You.

course, Jem Corr playing guitar on that song for the Corrs, Love to Love You. His birthday was yesterday. He turned 62. Well, for Saturday today, August 1, I've got only two celebrators on my list, one of which I cannot play a tribute to him because the band or group he belongs to, Public Enemy, have tracks that have lyrics that are not fit for broadcast. And that's Chuck D, erstwhile leader of Public Enemy. So I'll just have to skip that and go on to Adam Duritz of Counting Crows, who, Chuck D turns 66 today. Just thought you should know. I'll move over to Adam Duritz of Counting Crows, who is the lead singer of that band and apparently 62 years old today. Here's a song they did back in the 90s for Counting Crows, Mr. Jones.

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1: You will struggle to graduate from the university after the long ASUU strike. And the next thing, you are in the street looking for a job for months, sometimes years.
2: I'm sorry, but there's no vacancy here.
1: You will think that 2 million naira will solve your financial problems until you make 2 million naira. And then, boom.
3: 2 million gone? Just like that? Just out of items and loans? 2 million!
1: You think traveling abroad will solve your financial problems until you start living abroad.
4: Nna, you haven't sent money for this month, though. What's happening now?
3: Mama, I'm exhausted. The tax, the bill I'm paying here is too much. I can't even save. I can't even rest. I've been working. Mama, just please, just bear with me. Bear with me.
4: Hey, whoa. But you have to try your best and send the money. We need the money. You know how it is in the country. We need the money. Biko, try your best and send the money. You hear? Thank you, my son.
1: When you're single, you think marriage will remove loneliness, and then you get married.
3: I can't take this. I can't take this anymore from you. You keep coming late from work. I can't take this from you.
5: What are you saying? You must be stupid.
3: No, you
5: must be stupid.
3: You are crazy.
5: I can't be trying.
3: You are crazy. I am the man of your ass.
5: Tell me, what are you doing?
3: I am the man of your ass.
5: What are you
3: doing? I cannot take this.
5: You are the man.
3: I cannot.
1: The future and plans can be ridiculous sometimes. They seem to be final solutions to life struggles, but can be mere junctions in the long, complex journey of life and career. So don't forget that life is a constant struggle. No matter the money, no matter the visa, no matter the fame or location, everyone is battling one pain or the other, and they do that at different times. So don't stop the struggle. Don't get discouraged. Don't. Keep moving. Keep praying. Keep hope alive.
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1: Nicely leading us to the segment Covers and Samplers, and this is the original from Foreigner, I Want to Know What Love Is.

The original version from Foreigner, I Want to Know What Love Is, and that was from the 80s. They even used a choir in the background. Go figure. Well, that's the original, but here is the cover version from Mariah Carey, and this is what it sounds like.

0: designed to make things connect like a spine to a bone. I've changed my mind, I'd rather be the same as all these fake entertainers. 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
3: It's 3 o'clock. Headline news. INEC publishes personal information of presidential and National Assembly candidates. Federal Capital Territory uncovers criminal syndicate in production of fake number plates in Abuja. Police officers of Odeyalaru Station allegedly push driver off Ojota Bridge over BRT violations. Lagos State identifies indiscriminate parking for free flow of traffic at Maryland. Two Chinese get five-year sentences for illegal mining in Lagos court. Hundreds escape Greek wildfire by sea as blazes continue across Europe. That's headline news at 3. Details of these and more at 6 on the Major Bulletin.

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Time for me to take you back in time as I count down five big hits for the month of August and the year 1969. It was a time when the head of state at the time, Major General Yakubu Gowon, married Victoria Zachary inside an Anglican church at CMS Lagos, overlooking the marina. Elsewhere, basketball team Boston Celtics was sold for a then record $6 million. The members of the Manson family cult completed what they later tagged the Tate LaBianca murders. Apparently, they had initially killed the wife of filmmaker Roman Polanski, that's Sharon Tate, and then went on to kill a couple, Mr. and Mrs. LaBianca. Also in August 1969, Mick Jagger, the singer from the Rolling Stones, was accidentally shot on the set of his film Ned Kelly. Gloria Smith was crowned the second Miss Black America. The Beatles had a photo shoot just outside the studios of EMI for the cover of their album Abbey Road. They were shown crossing the street, leaving the studio at the time. And the Woodstock three-day concert took place in New York on a farm, and its documentary went on to get an Oscar nomination for those who performed there, including Jimi Hendrix, Joan Baez, as well as Sly and the Family Stone. In the next half hour, I'll play you five big hits from August 1969, including the song at the top of the chart. But I'm going to start at number five, where we'll find a song that was originally written by the singer known as Mac Davis, who got the inspiration from his years of growing up in Lubbock, Texas. Well, it's covered by none other than the legendary Elvis Presley, the King of Rock, the song In the Ghetto at five.

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1: I'm on the south, we know the feed. 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

Well, if you had been listening online, you wouldn't have missed a bit. But apparently for those on terrestrial signals, they couldn't get us for some minutes, and we do apologize for that. But we're back and still on the Saturday afternoon show. And I had to take a breather because I'm more or less in the middle of the countdown of the five big songs of August 1969. You heard at five, Elvis Presley with In the Ghetto. At four, one of the few songs I know to have both English and French in its title. Apparently, it got as high as number four in both America and England for Stevie Wonder, My Cherie Amour.

The artist, whose real name is Steveland Morris, better known as Stevie Wonder, apparently a song he co-wrote with two other people, one of whom he said helped him to become a better songwriter, as it were. Of course, the song, My Sharon Moore at 4 for August 1969. And moving up to 3, we find a song recorded by John Lennon and his wife Yoko Ono in what they call a bed-in, which was more or less like a protest form of staying indoors for the sake of peace. And the song, which was recorded with John's Plastic Ono Band away from the Beatles' work he did at the time, song Give Peace a Chance.

Well, if you have any relative around you who used to go to the National Stadium back in the 1970s and 80s and even early 90s, do ask that person if there was ever a time that person took part when the crowd of spectators would chant, "All we are saying is give us more goals," especially when there was a big time football match at the National Stadium in Sule. That was the song that inspired that chant, by the way. And it was so popular that even in 2022, more than 150 radio stations in Europe played it to protest the Russian invasion of Ukraine. At three, John Lennon and the Plastic Ono Band with Give Peace a Chance. We are up to two for the chart of August 1969, where we'll find Zager and Evans at two with In the Year 2525.

giving their own idea of what the future might hold for mankind. That's Zega and Evans in the year 2525. A one hit wonder, by the way, because after this, they didn't really have any major hit, but this got to number one in Canada, Ireland, New Zealand, spent 3 weeks at the top of the charts in the UK and 6 weeks at the top of the charts in America. Apparently, the producer of the song almost lost his life 10 years earlier because he had a coin toss with someone in order for them to choose who would get a seat on a plane that was to carry the legendary Buddy Holly and Big Bopper. But apparently, the producer of the song lost in the coin toss, so the other person had to take the seat, and eventually the plane crashed. So you see how lucky the producer was. He lived to tell the tale. I'm counting down the chart for August 1969. Gone by numbers 5, 4, 3 and 2. Now at number 1, a song that was massive as a hit in both the UK and America. Also got to number 1 in Australia, Denmark, Ireland, New Zealand and Switzerland. Co-written by lead singer Mick Jagger and guitarist Keith Richards. Of course, you know I'm talking of the Rolling Stones. Oh boy, were they ever glad it did, because when they were on holiday in Brazil, the song was a big hit for them, inspired by dwellers of remote parts of Brazil. The Rolling Stones at number 1 for August 1969 with Honky Tonk Women.

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5: My country people, how una dey?
6: Our elder talk say the eye will calm down well go surely see the secret of the nose. And now one by one like this, man dey comot leg for trouser. Make we talk true. The federal government of Nigeria, they try you. Shebi you know, say the fuel subsidy money, where the government come on, don't they bond better picking. Now plenty money, they go to all our states them, every month. Money where them, they take do better for we people. Say na the obonge health matter you want talk. Abi na the better education for our children. Support for our farmers, they for one corner. My people. You know, say they know they bond picking, make it become adult the same day. Na small. The government, they say make we tell you, say that they with you now. Na small time he remain, he go better.
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and solo. And this song, Just Another Day, was a huge hit for John Secada. It was so good, they had to do a Spanish version, which was titled Otro Día Más Sin Verte. But this is Just Another Day from John Secada.

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0: beg, make una shine una eye well this period. 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
2: 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Miss Mo says so.

0: network service of Radio Nigeria. Good afternoon and thank you for joining us on the news. I am Rachel Bola. The headlines. INEC publishes particulars of party candidates ahead of 2027 elections. ICPC convicts former member of House of Representatives. Nigerian Christian Pilgrim Commission lifts ban on pilgrimage to Israel. Nigerian Army assures humanitarian organizations of safety of aid workers. The spotlight is on a tribute to a political icon, Senator Jonajan of At 80. You can follow us on Instagram and X at Radio Nigeria HQ and on Facebook at facebook.com/Radio Nigeria Network. Now the news in detail. The Independent National Electoral Commission, INEC, has commenced the nationwide publication of the personal particulars of candidates nominated by political parties for 2027 presidential and national assembly elections in compliance with the provisions of the Electoral Act 2026. Among those whose details were displayed are President Bola Ahmed Tinubu of the All Progressive Congress, APC, and other presidential candidates nominated by their respective political parties for the 2027 general election. The exercise, which took place simultaneously across the country, was conducted at INEC state headquarters and constituency offices to enable members of the public inspect the credentials, affidavits, and other personal documents submitted by candidates. In the Federal Capital Territory, FCT, the publication was carried out at the Commission's headquarters and across the six area council offices in line with the Commission's revised timetable and schedule of activities for the 2027 general election. Speaking during the exercise, the Administrative Secretary of INEC in the FCT, Mrs. Bimbo Oladunjuri, who represented the resident electoral commissioner, said the publication of candidates' particulars is a statutory obligation under Sections 29(3) of the Electoral Act 2026. She explained that the law requires the Commission to display the personal particulars, affidavits, academic credentials, and other relevant documents submitted by candidates in the constituencies where they seek election, thereby allowing members of the public to scrutinize the information. According to Oladunjuri, the display covers the particulars of presidential candidates as well as National Assembly candidates contesting elections in the Federal Capital Territory, while similar exercises are being conducted simultaneously in all INEC offices nationwide. She noted that making the documents publicly available is an integral part of the electoral process as it promotes transparency, accountability, and public confidence in elections. The Administrative Secretary urged citizens, political parties, civil society organizations, election observers, the media, and other stakeholders to take advantage of the opportunity to carefully examine the information displayed and raise any concerns through the channels provided by law. The Independent Corrupt Practices and Other Related Offences Commission, ICPC, has secured the conviction of a former member of the Federal House of Representatives, Mr. Onamusi Onadiko. Onadiko, who represented Ogun East Federal Constituency from 1999 to 2003, was in 2017 charged to court by the ICPC over his alleged involvement in the award and execution of a 68.7 million naira contract. The ICPC had, in the 11-count amended charge, accused the convict of using his private companies as a managing director and nominal director to execute several constituency projects while working as a senior legislative aide to late Senator Baruji Kashemu, who represented Ogun East Central District between 2015 to 2019. Onadiko's counsel, Wahab Olatoyebi, had argued in the course of the trial that his client was not a public officer, as his appointment at the material time was on a short-term basis and non-pensionable, hence did not fall within the category of those that could be tried under Sections 12 and 19 of the Corrupt Practices and Other Related Offences Act 2000, which criminalizes and punishes abuse of office by public officers. Delivering judgment, Justice Chizoba Oji of the Federal Capital Territory High Court rejected the defense's argument. Relying on the defendant's letter of appointment as well as the decision of the Supreme Court in the case of Federal Government of Nigeria versus Farouk Lawan, the court held that legislative aides are public officers and therefore could be prosecuted under the relevant provisions of the Corrupt Practices and Other Related Offenses Act 2000. The Executive Secretary of the Nigeria Christian Pilgrim Commission, Bishop Stephen Adegbite, has announced the lifting of the ban on Christian pilgrimage to Israel. The ban was suspended by the commission in February this year following the commencement of the U.S.-Israel-Iran conflict. Bishop Adegbite made the declaration at the Wailing Wall in Jerusalem today, according to the statement by the Commission's Director of Media and Public Relations, Celestine Toruka. He explained that the lifting of the ban will only permit pilgrims from Nigeria to travel through the Ben Gurion International Airport in Tel Aviv, Israel. He noted that Jordan was not safe at the moment and the Commission could not take such a risk.
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2: The Delta State Government invites business leaders, global investors, policy makers, and industry captains to the Delta State Economic and Investment Summit 2026, themed Harnessing Our Strengths and Unlocking Our Potentials. Chief Guest of Honor, the Vice President of the Federal Republic of Nigeria, Senator Kashim Shettima, GCON. Keynote Speaker, Director General of the World Trade Organization, Dr. Ngozi Okonjo-Iweala, GCON. Guest Speaker, renowned scholar, Professor Patrick Lumumba, Chairman of the occasion, Engineer Austin Aburu. Other distinguished local and international participants will also be in attendance. Date, August 3 to 5, 2026. Time, 10 a.m. daily. Venue, Dome Event Center, Asaba. Chief Host, His Excellency, Right Honorable Sheriff Obrewori, Governor, Delta State. Announcer, Dr. Kingsley Emu, Secretary to Delta State Government and Chairman Planning Committee.
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0: Glad to know you're still tuned. The Minister of Works, Senator David Umahi, says that the federal government's massive investment in road infrastructure is creating employment opportunities and stimulating economic activities across the country. Senator Umahi stated this at Onueke in Eza South local government area of Ebonyi State while inspecting the ongoing Calabar-Ebonyi-Benue-Nasarawa-Abuja Superhighway project. Correspondent Leonard Osi completes the story.
5: Senator Umahi explained that President Bola Ahmed Tinubu's infrastructure agenda was generating jobs for thousands of Nigerians through direct construction activities and businesses along project corridors. The minister added that the introduction of reinforced concrete pavement on major federal highways was boosting local industries by increasing demand for locally produced construction materials. He urged Nigerians to support and exercise patience with President Tinubu's administration, pointing out that decades of infrastructure deficit cannot be corrected within a few years.
6: The activities being curated by the infrastructural development of the president is a catalyst for this issue of hunger. You can see the number of people on the reinforcement section alone. Along this corridor, people are selling food, people are supplying chipping, people are supplying sand.
5: Senator Umahi further described the Calabar-Abuja Superhighway as a transformative project that would enhance regional integration, reducing travel time, and stimulate economic development across communities along its route. The acting federal controller of works in Ebonyi State, Mr. Maxwell Oko, said that work was progressing massively in the section of the superhighway within the state.
7: So kilometer 18 plus 600 so far, and other works are ongoing in front, the reinforcement work, earthworks, all to the end of the road.
5: The senior special assistant to the president on community engagement, Southeast, Mrs. Chiamamweze, lauded President Bola Tinubu for the ongoing infrastructure development in the region, stressing that the projects were opening up rural communities and expanding economic opportunities. In Abakaliki, Leonard Osi, Radio Nigeria.
0: Federal Ministry of Women Affairs and Social Development has celebrated the transformation of rescued Chibok girls from victims of tragedy into graduates, entrepreneurs, and professionals contributing to Nigeria's development. The event featured 12 Chibok girls who graduated from the American University of Nigeria Iola in May 2026, alongside 18 others who completed skills acquisition and entrepreneurship training. Another 33 girls were admitted into a technical and vocational education and training TVET program, while 21 others are expected to graduate from the university in 2027. Sekina Ahmed completes the report.
8: The Minister of Women Affairs and Social Development, Mrs. Imam Suleiman, said the intervention demonstrates that empowerment through education, schools, and economic opportunity restores dignity and promotes safety.

0: Adamawa State Commissioner for Women Affairs, Mrs. Nedo Joffrey, described the occasion as a celebration of resilience, noting that the Chibok girls are emerging as entrepreneurs and professionals across different fields.
1: The ideas, they have learned skills, and they are well graduating. This is something that will help them in the future. They don't have to depend on anybody. All what they have passed through is now a thing of the past.
0: Under the empowerment program, the beneficiaries received 1 million naira each as entrepreneurship grants, alongside starter packs for sewing, tailoring, and catering businesses. 221 parents of the Chibok girls also received 200,000 naira each as welfare support, while equipment was provided to strengthen the Chibok Tailoring Center. The Adamawa State Coordinator of Small and Medium Enterprises Development Agency of Nigeria, Mustafa Aligana, represented the Director General, described the program as a symbol of resilience and hope, saying vocational education creates opportunities for entrepreneurship and sustainable livelihood.
2: This landmark initiative aligns perfectly with the new hope agenda of His Excellency, the President of Nigeria, which places human factor development, youth empowerment, entrepreneurship, and initiative.
0: Speaking on behalf of the graduates, Risikatu Solomon thanked the federal government and its partners for giving them a second chance through education. She said the opportunity had restored their confidence and prepared them to contribute meaningfully to their communities and the nation.
3: Today is not just a celebration of our academic achievements. It is a testimony of the power of hope, conversation, resilience, and the unwavering commitment of the federal government of Nigeria.
0: The graduates appealed for employment opportunities and continued support for their sisters in school. The chairman of the Chibok Girls Parents Association, Yakubu Nkiki, commended the federal government and its partners for helping the girls overcome the trauma of their past. In Yola, Sakina Ahmad, Radio Nigeria.
4: Government at all levels have been urged to initiate structured policies to grow the fishery industry and make it commercially viable. The President, National Fish Association of Nigeria, and Fund Dr. Gladan Aliu expressed the view on Radio Link, a Radio Nigeria audience participatory program, which focused on the topic, unlocking Nigeria's blue economy through sustainable fisheries. Dr. Aliu emphasized the need for the country to harness its rivers, lakes, and coastal waters to create jobs, increase fish production, reduce dependence on imports, and increase the livelihood of millions of the citizens without depleting aquatic resources. Dr. Aliu also called for a national conscious effort to mobilize the people to invest in the fishery sector. Another guest on the program, a former maritime secretary and fish expert, Chief Chideke Uko, wants the myriads of challenges stagnating the growth of the fishery sector tackled, including sea pirates who routinely attack fishing communities and pollution orchestrated by using harmful chemicals in fish farming. Chief Uko also called for urgent solutions to the problem of underfunding, inadequate infrastructure, including storage facility, among others. Also, call us into the program, Chief Fidel Onyeneke from Imo State, Muhammad Jibril from Niger State, Joseph Ekong from Akwa Ibom State, Adao Nogu from Plateau State, and Maazi Okorafo from Abia State, called for commensurate encouragement to fish farmers, such as tax waivers on fishing tools, interest-free loans, capacity building, and enabling environment to do business.
5: The Institute of Human Virology, Nigeria, has been collaborating with stakeholders to ensure healthy living for Nigerians. Eagle Square, the Radio Nigeria Public Accountability Program, this Monday at 7:30 in the evening, beams its satellite on the activities of the Institute as the Executive Director, International Research Center of the Institute, Professor Alashley Abimuku, renders account of stewardship.
6: We have supported over 9 TB reference labs across the country. We have also supported over 500 sites to use the expert machine, which tests whether the TB is present or not.
5: Join the conversation on the network service of Radio Nigeria this Monday at 7:30 in the evening on Eagle Square, where only the truth is good enough.
7: Radio Nigeria, uplifting the people and uniting the nation.
4: The Chief of Army Staff, Lieutenant General Wayidi Shaibu, has reaffirmed the Nigerian Army's commitment to ensuring safe humanitarian access in conflict-affected areas, particularly in the northeast. He said the Army remains focused on protecting civilians and supporting the safe return of displaced persons. Lieutenant General Shaibu stated this while receiving the head of the United Nations Office for the Coordination of Humanitarian Affairs, UNOCHA, in Nigeria, Ms. Danielle Parry, during a courtesy visit to the Army headquarters in Abuja. He described the partnership between the Nigerian Army and UN humanitarian agencies as vital to improving humanitarian response and regional stability. The Army Chief assured humanitarian organizations of continued security for the movement of aid workers and relief materials. He also directed the theater commander to strengthen security along the Dikwa-Gomboru-Ngala corridor through enhanced convoy escorts and improved operational coordination. Earlier, the head of UNOCHA in Nigeria, Ms. Danielle Parry, commended the Nigerian Army for its support to humanitarian operations. At least 9 people have been killed in Russian ballistic missile strikes in Kyiv. 28 people were injured in the attack on the Ukrainian capital on Saturday morning. Moscow has escalated deadly ballistic missile attacks on Kyiv recently, prompting President Zelensky to say that missile interceptors are urgently needed. The strikes came 2 days after a suspected Russian cruise missile landed in Poland during a widespread attack on Ukraine that killed at least 8 people, including 6 members of one family. Separately, Ukrainian drones sank a Russian-owned container ship in the Black Sea. Next is sports update.
7: 10-time African champions, the Super Falcons, will this evening take on the Copper Queens of Zambia in a make-or-mar second group match at the Women's Africa Cup of Nations in Morocco. Nigeria are under pressure after losing their opening game 2-3 to debutants Malawi and must win today to avoid an early exit from the tournament. Zambia, however, come into the game in high spirits after hammering Egypt 6-0 in their first match. Falcons head coach Justin Madugu is under heavy pressure following the Malawi defeat and says today's match is a must-win to keep Nigeria's title defense alive.
8: We are well aware that their confidence will be boosted by the victory over Egypt, just as we too are pained by the defeat of the last game. So we will not also want to approach the game in a manner that we will look defeated. We are coming out also to ensure that we get the result that we want because we know what is at stake.
7: The two teams have met 4 times previously at the WAFCON. Nigeria have won 3 of those meetings, while Zambia's only win came in the third place match in 2022. Across the 4 previous encounters, Nigeria have also outscored Zambia 15-1. Kickoff for Nigeria versus Zambia is 9 p.m. Nigerian time. In the other Group C match today, Egypt will face Malawi. Team Nigeria's camp has been thrown into excitement after the National Sports Commission, NSC, announced a $10,000 reward for every gold medal won at the ongoing Commonwealth Games, starting from today. The announcement has further boosted morale, which officials say is already extremely high due to improved welfare, respect, and quality kits for athletes. As at the time of filing this report, Nigeria sits 6th on the medals table with 9 gold, 6 silver, and 3 bronze medals. With the relays coming up today, officials say they are targeting 4 more gold medals as part of preparations for the Olympics and next year's All-African Games. I am Linus Hai.
4: The spotlight is on a tribute to a political icon, Senator John Ejang, at 80. It is written by Dr. Gembere, Director of Press and Public Affairs to the Governor of Plateau State.
9: Few Nigerians can look back on a life and career as remarkable as that of His Excellency, Senator John Ejang. CUN. For the government and people of Plateau State, his 80th birthday is more than a celebration of age. It is a celebration of a life defined by discipline, courage, sacrifice, patriotism, leadership, and service to humanity. As family members, friends, political associates, and well-wishers gather in Jos to celebrate this milestone and witness the unveiling of his autobiography, Airman to Politics, My Life, the occasion offers an opportunity to reflect on the remarkable journey of a man who has played significant roles in Nigeria's military and democratic history. Fondly known as Dara, Senator Jang has remained one of the defining figures in the political evolution of Plateau State and an influential voice in the Middle Belt. Before entering democratic politics, Senator Jang distinguished himself in the Nigerian Air Force, serving with professionalism and patriotism. his military career earned him appointments as military governor of Benue State and later military governor of the then Gongola State, now Adamawa and Taraba States. In those positions, he demonstrated administrative competence, firmness, fairness, and commitment to responsible leadership, qualities that later shaped his political career. Senator Jang also played a role in Nigeria's struggle for democratic governance. During the years of military rule, he identified with the ideals of pro-democracy advocates who demanded the restoration of constitutional democracy, civil liberties, and accountable government. With the return of democracy, Dara became a prominent voice in Plateau politics and an advocate for the aspirations of the Middle Belt. His election as governor of Plateau State in 2007 ushered in a period in which infrastructure, education, healthcare, workers' welfare and peace building received considerable attention. Roads were constructed and rehabilitated across the three senatorial districts, connecting communities, facilitating commerce, and improving access to essential services. His administration also invested in education through the renovation and upgrading of schools and learning facilities, reflecting his belief that education is essential to empowering future generations. In healthcare, attention was given to infrastructure and improved service delivery, while the civil service received emphasis on workers' welfare and institutional stability. Perhaps one of his most enduring contributions was his commitment to peace. During periods of communal and social tension, he advocated dialogue, reconciliation, recognizing that development cannot thrive where conflict persists. Beyond the offices he has occupied, Senator Jang also distinguished himself as a father figure, mentor, elder statesman, and a political guide. One of those who has benefited from his fatherly influence is the current governor of Plateau State, His Excellency Caleb Mufwang. In 2023, Senator Jang publicly adopted Caleb Mufwang as his political son and supported his aspiration to become governor of Plateau State. His guidance, influence, and connection with the people contributed significantly to that political journey. Their relationship has since remained an example of mutual respect, mentorship, and shared commitment to the progress of Plateau State. Interestingly, political realities have placed the two men in different political parties. Yet, their relationship demonstrated that genuine respect and relationships founded on character and shared values can transcend partisan boundaries. This offers an important lesson for contemporary Nigerian politics. Political differences should not necessarily destroy personal relationships or commitment to the common good. At 80, Senator Jonah Devijan remains an important figure in the history of Plateau State and Nigeria. His journey from military service to democratic leadership, governance, mentorship, and elder statesmanship offers valuable lessons in courage, resilience, discipline, and public service. As Plateau State and Nigerians celebrate Dara, they also celebrate a legacy that continues to inspire generations. The prayer of his family, the government, and the people of Plateau State is that Almighty God will grant Senator Jonah Devijan sound health, wisdom, strength, and many more years of fruitful service. Happy 80th birthday, Dara. May your life and legacy continue to inspire generations and remain a shining testament to courage, integrity, selfless service, and enduring statesmanship.
4: That spotlight on a tribute to a political icon, Senator Jonah Jang, at 80, was written by Dr. Gembere and read by Obey Kuje. For weather update, Abuja, Kano, and Maiduguri are mostly cloudy with temperatures ranging from 25 to 31 degrees Celsius, while Lokoja, Calabar, and Ikeja are experiencing cloudy weather conditions with temperatures between 28 and 30. Some parts of Enugu are experiencing rainfall with temperature at 30 degrees Celsius. To end the news, here is a recap of the major stories. Independent National Electoral Commission, INEC, has published particulars of parties' candidates ahead of 2027 elections. Among those whose details were displayed are President Bola Ahmed Tinubu of the All Progressive Congress, APC, and other presidential candidates nominated by their respective political parties for the 2027 general election. Independent Corrupt Practices and Other Related Offences Commission, ICPC, has convicted a former member of the House of Representatives. Nigeria Christian Pilgrim Commission has lifted ban on pilgrimage to Israel. The ban was suspended by the commission in February this year following the commencement of the U.S.-Israel-Iran conflict. We also reported that Nigerian army has assured humanitarian organizations of security for aid workers. That's the news. Edited by Ibrahim Shuaibu and the production team, I am Rachel Waller.
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It's the final stretch here on the Saturday afternoon show. I'm homeward bound, but I thought I'd leave you something extra to take you all the way till 5. And there's the combination of John Mellencamp and Michelle Ndegyo Chalo.

The National Broadcast Academy, Ikeja, Lagos, announces another set of basic courses in broadcast presentation, broadcast production, broadcast journalism, broadcast engineering, digital marketing, digital studio management, information and communication technology from August 10 to September 18, 2026. Lectures hold Monday to Friday from 9 a.m. for 6 weeks. Prospective candidate must be degree or HND holder. School set holder with credits in 5 subjects, including English language, may be considered. Admission form can be obtained at the National Broadcast Academy, 1A Adekunle Fajiwe, Ikeja, GRA, Lagos. For further information, call 0805-307-8029 or 0803-394-1805. 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

0: From before dawn till way after dusk, she's with me. Whether I'm driving, in a taxi or in a bus, she's with me. Here, there, and everywhere, she's with me. She clarifies my days and suits my nights with friendly voices and great music. I call her the numero uno in my lifestyle needs. 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And the beat goes on.
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2: Our elder talk say the eye will come down well, go surely see the secret of the nose. And now one by one like this, man they come out leg for trouser. Make we talk true. The federal government of Nigeria, they try you. Shebi you know, say the fuel subsidy money, where the government come out, don't they bond better pikin. Now plenty money, they go to all our states them. 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My people. You know say they know they born pikin, make it become adult the same day. Na small. The government they say make we tell you say that they with you now. Na small time you remain, e go better.
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4: 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Lectures hold Monday to Friday from 9 a.m. for 6 weeks. Prospective candidates must be degree or HND holder, school set holder with credits in 5 subjects, including English language, may be considered. Admission form can be obtained at the National Broadcast Academy, 1A Adekunle Fajiwe Ikeja, GRA Lagos. For further information, call 0805-307-8029 or 0803-394-1805. 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
1: All right, all too soon, it's 5 o'clock, time for me to go. Who knows what tomorrow will bring? No one knows. But one thing's for sure, where there's life, there's hope. Thank you so much for staying with me all the way from 11. I'm Michael Daly. At the control room, it's been Shehu Afolabi, making sure that everything you hear sounds the way it should. Well, until the next time, take care. Bye-bye.

0: From before dawn till way after dusk, she's with me. Whether I'm driving, in a taxi or in a bus, she's with me. Here, there, and everywhere, she's with me. She clarifies my days and suits my nights with friendly voices and great music. I call her the numero uno in my lifestyle needs. I call her Metro FM 97.7. And the beat goes on.
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We'll begin with the headlines. Lagos State Takahata Service for employees' failure to enroll in healthcare insurance plans. NAFDAC intensifies ban on sachet alcoholic drinks. U.S. to impose $20,000 visa bond on Nigeria and other African countries. Details of the news shortly. Now the news in full. My name is Uche Igwe. Lagos State Government says it will cut all state services to residents and employees who fail to enroll for the state health insurance plan. The Commissioner for Health, Professor Akin Abayomi, said the decision by the government was in a bid to cure a syndrome of the cash-and-carry healthcare system, where citizens pay directly for treatment from their pockets. Professor Abayomi therefore disclosed that ministries, departments and agencies, MDAs, have commenced implementation measures requiring residents to show proof of accredited health insurance before accessing certain government services. He said as long as mandatory insurance is sound in principle, Lagos must do all it takes to fix its healthcare delivery infrastructure while also fully funding equity funds for the indigents before restricting public service access. Two Chinese men, Zhang Lin and Gion Hai, have been sentenced by Justice Akintayo Aluko of the Federal High Court in Ikoyi, Lagos, for conspiracy and the illegal mining of solid minerals. The sentence was secured by the Lagos Zonal Directorate 1 of the Economic and Financial Crimes Commission, EFCC. In a statement shared on the EFCC's X account, the defendants were arraigned on a 5-count charge bordering on conspiracy and unlawful possession of mineral resources intended for export without lawful authority. The defendants pleaded guilty when the charges were read to them. In his judgment, Justice Aluko found both defendants guilty on all 5 counts and sentenced each of them to 5 years imprisonment on each count, with an option of 50 million naira fine covering all 5 counts, with order of forfeiture of recovered mineral resources to the federal government. The National Agency for Food and Drug Administration and Control, NAFDAC, says it still stands on its ban of small-volume alcoholic drinks in the country. The NAFDAC Zonal Director, Southeast, Festus Ukadike, made the vow in Enugu State yesterday. Mr. Ukadike said the crackdown had already begun targeting manufacturers and distributors of small sachet alcoholic drinks. He said the next stage after the enforcement was to mop up the remaining alcoholic products currently in the markets. The police command in Lagos has apprehended a suspected kingpin of a vehicle fraud syndicate linked to the alleged fraudulent acquisition of 29 vehicles valued at over 1 billion naira. The suspect, who has been on the run, was eventually apprehended after investigations and confessional statements from arrested members of the syndicate identified him as the alleged mastermind of the fraud. Following the development, the Commissioner of Police Lagos State Command, Mr. Fatai Tijani, directed the State Criminal Investigation Department, SCID, Yaba, to intensify investigations and arrest other members of the syndicate. Tijani said the suspects targets reputable vehicle dealers by claiming the vehicles were required for legitimate business transactions or political purposes. Police officers attached to the Odo Iya Alaro Link Bridge in the Maryland area of Ajota, Lagos, have been accused of pushing a motorist off a bridge during an altercation over alleged driving on bus rapid transit lane, according to a video shared on social media. The incident reportedly occurred yesterday after the officers flagged down the vehicle for an alleged BRT lane violation. The encounter was said to have escalated into a heated argument over the penalty before the alleged assault occurred. In the video, some police officers
could be seen arguing with no fewer than 10 young men on top of the bridge. The footage also captured the alleged victim, who was said to have been pushed off the bridge, surrounded by people believed to be sympathizers. 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Lagos State to cut service for employees' failure to enroll in health insurance plans. NAFDAC intensifies ban on sashi alcoholic drinks, and still to come, U.S. to impose $20,000 visa bond on Nigeria, other African nations. The news continues shortly. Please don't go away.

0: It feels good to know you're still there listening to us on Metro 97.7 FM Lagos. If you've just joined us, you're listening to Metro FM News at 6. We'll continue the rest of the news. The Independent National Electoral Commission, INEC, has publicly displayed personal particulars and academic credentials of presidential candidate for the 2027 general election. The exercise, which took place today, features documents submitted by President Bola Tinubu of the All Progressive Congress and running mate Vice President Kashim Shettima. The leading presidential candidates include Bola Tinubu of the All Progressive Congress, APC, Atiku Abubakar of the African Democratic Congress, ADC, and Peter Obi of the Nigerian Democratic Congress, NDC. In line with Section 29, Subsection 3 of the Electoral Act, the academic credentials and other documents submitted by candidates would be released by INEC for public scrutiny. Some Nigerians have expressed mixed reactions to the closure of the Independent National Electoral Commission's INEC's continuous voter registration, with many calling for improvement in future registration processes. Speaking in an interview, our team of reporters, some respondents said work commitments, limited access to registration centers, and network challenges prevented them from registering or updating their permanent voter cards before the deadline. The respondents called on the electoral umpire to extend the registration, arguing that the elections are still months away and that Nigerians who attain the age of 18 before the polls should not be disenfranchised. Others suggested that voter registration should be a continuous process to enable eligible Nigerians to register at any time while the commission processes applications in batches.
1: This registration thing, a lot of young people, they are just coming of age. They are new to the system. From their own experience, I would say they need more time.
2: People that has late birthdays, like their birthday falls during the latter end of the year, so they have enough time to register and participate in election.
3: They need continuous online capture year-round to stop this rush hour panics.
4: Voter registration should start earlier than it did this year, so that Nigerians can have enough time to register.
5: I know that a lot of Nigerians faced issues registering. There are a lot of rural and undeveloped communities in Nigeria currently that could not access network.
0: However, some respondents said the commission provided enough time for eligible voters to register and urged INEC to upgrade its electoral technology, expand access to registration centers, and address technical challenges in future exercises. Nigeria's Ministry of Foreign Affairs says 65 of the 69 ambassadors designate appointed by President Bola Tinubu have received diplomatic approval from their host countries, with only Japan and Mexico yet to grant formal consent. In a statement, the spokesperson of the ministry, Mr. Kimebi Ebiefa, said 97% of the ambassadors designate had successfully received the formal approval required from a receiving country before an ambassador can take up a posting. Ebiefa said the process obtaining diplomatic approval was progressing smoothly and in line with the international practice. He said ambassador designates to Togo declined the appointment, while the request for agreement was not submitted. And now to the foreign scene. The United States has finalized a plan that will compel Nigerians and other African business and tourist visa applicants to deposit up to $20,000 to guarantee they will depart America at the expiration of their stay, citing rising visa overstays and poor information sharing by several countries on the continent. The rule, which takes effect Monday, August 3rd, this month, establishes a permanent visa bond program after the pilot phase that began in August 2025. The U.S. mission in Nigeria also warned Nigerians against the use of AI-edited passport photos for visa application, saying that it will not accept photos that are edited or filtered. The Department of State said the rule published is aimed at tackling the hundreds of thousands of non-immigrant visitors who remain in the U.S. beyond their authorized period. Next is sports. World leader Samuel Ogasi will target his second gold medal in one day as he represents Team Nigeria in the 4x400-meter mixed relay final at the Commonwealth Games in Scotland. The sensational quarter miler clocked an impressive 44.29 seconds to win his first gold in the men's 400-meter final earlier today. The triumph makes him the first Nigerian male athlete to win the men's 400-meter title at the Games. In the women's category, Ella Onojohuo missed out on a silver by 0.01 second after clocking 51 seconds to settle for bronze. The effort makes her the first Nigerian since 1994 to medal at the Commonwealth Games over women's 400 meters. Later this evening, athletics will wrap up that with Nigeria featuring in the men's and women's 4x100 meters finals. Elsewhere, Ruth Usoro flies the nation's flag in the women's long jump final, while Team Nigeria remains favorites in the mixed 4x400-meter relay final, which brings to close the Games athletics program. Nigeria occupies fifth spot in the overall medal standings with 10 gold, 6 silver, and 4 bronze medal, totaling 20. And that is it on Metro FM News at 6. But before we go, here is a recap of major stories in the news. The Lagos State Government to cut off all services to residents and employees who fail to enroll for the state health insurance plans. The National Agency for Food and Drug Administration enforces a ban on sachet alcoholic drinks. The United States has finalized a plan that will compel Nigerians and other African countries to deposit up to $20,000 to guarantee their departure from America at the expiration of their stay. You can visit our website, radionigerialagos.gov.ng. You can also contact the newsroom on 0803-331-3103. Food for thought. Action eliminates doubt. The news was edited by Adedoyin Salako. I am Uche Igwe. Good evening.

0: 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Yo, what's up, y'all? This is Kanye.
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Jerry Miller, and me, Paddy, a little, James, I ain't a little boy, I'm a boost me, I'm a side of body, my boy, I'm a guy, see, like a volley, they don't want to.

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1: 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The Lagos State Government says it will cut all state services to residents and employees who fail to enroll for the State Health Insurance Plan. The Commissioner for Health, Dr. Professor Akin Abayomi, said the decision by the government was an update to cure a syndrome of the cash-and-carry healthcare system, where citizens pay directly for treatment for their pockets. Professor Abayomi therefore disclosed that ministries, departments and agencies, MDAs, have commenced implementation measures requiring residents to show proof of accredited health insurance before accessing certain government services. He said as long as mandatory insurance is sound in principle, Lagos must do all it takes to fix its healthcare delivery infrastructure while also fully funding equity funds for the indigent before restricting public service access. The Nigerian Medical Association, NMA, has warned that the country would continue to suffer the consequences of the jackpot syndrome, where skilled health workers continue to migrate out of the country in search of greener pastures. Chairman of the NMA branch of Delta State, Dr. Israel Adigo, stated this during the 2026 Annual General Meeting and Scientific Conference held at the NMA Secretariat, Asaba, lamenting that caregivers were no longer valued, cared for and protected in the country. Dr. Adigo said the government needs to work on assured security if the Nigerian Society of Medical does not act fast and appropriate major care services. He said if not addressed urgently, there will be increasing and disturbing challenges, even to the ridiculous point of becoming looted and misunderstanding between other professional colleagues in the health sector workplace. The National Agency for Food and Drug Administration and Control, NAFDAC, says it still stands on its ban of small volume alcoholic drinks in the country. The NAFDAC Zonal Director, Southeast, Festus Ukadike, made the vow in Enugu State yesterday. Mr. Ukadike said the crackdown had already begun, targeting manufacturers and distributors of small sachet alcoholic drinks. He said the next stage after the enforcement was to mop up the remaining alcoholic products currently in the markets. The United States has finalized a plan that will compel Nigerians and other African business and tourist visa applicants to deposit up to $20,000 to guarantee they will depart America at the expiration of their stay, citing rising visa overstays and poor information sharing by several countries on the continent. The rule, which takes effect Monday, August 3rd, this month, establishes a permanent visa board program after the pilot phase that began in August 2025. The U.S. mission in Nigeria also warned Nigerians against the use of AI-edited passport photos for visa application, saying that it will not accept photos that are edited or filtered. The Department of State said the rule published is aimed at tackling the hundreds of thousands of non-immigrant visitors who remain in the U.S. beyond their authorized period. That is it on Metro FM News at 9. RadioNigeriaLagos.gov.ng is the website. You can also contact the newsroom on 0803-331-3103. Food for thought. Action eliminates doubt. The news was edited by Adedoyin Salako. My name is Uche Igwe. Good evening.
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3: 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This is Neo, a.k.a. The Gentleman.
2: That's right.
4: 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Disturbing.

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2: 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Fuel call the rush. The rush. For Johnson.
3: Oh boy, bring 4 gallon, bring 5. Make we go pack fuel. Oh yeah, make we dey go.
4: 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Where you dey go? You want because of fuel go kill yourself and your children? Ah, what if as you dey pack them like this, the fuel just explode? Wow.
3: Ah, no, true. Again.
5: Fuel explosion. Na serious matter. Oh, no allow hunger waste your life for anything. Explosion fit happen for that place, and everybody go just buy. I beg, be careful. No pack fuel anyhow. Run, oh, no kill yourself. 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

peace, peace, peace. 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But war, terror, commotion, confusion, death. Which do you choose? 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Peace is indispensable. Stop the conflict. 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
1: Honesty, this is the best policy. And truth, of course, can be stranger than fiction. President Bola Ahmed Tinubu has been called all sorts of names. But the truth is, he was bold and truthful enough to tell Nigerians his plans for the country. He promised subsidy removal, liberalization of the foreign exchange regime, and tax reforms to boost government revenue. He also promised ambitious infrastructural projects, emphasizing that his policies will be long-term, focusing on future generations. And now, even the blind can see that he's keeping to his words. Are the effects biting and a bit uncomfortable? Oh yes. But these are foundational reforms necessary to get our dear country on the path of recovery and growth. My fellow Nigerians, Rome was not built in a day. Let's support the government to lay a solid foundation for a brighter tomorrow.
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0: 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Lectures hold Monday to Friday from 9 a.m. for 6 weeks. Prospective candidates must be degree or HND holder. School set holder with credits in 5 subjects, including English language, may be considered. Admission form can be obtained at the National Broadcast Academy, 1A Adekunle Fajiwe, Ikeja, GRA Lagos. For further information, call 0805-307-8029 or 0803-394-1805. 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

0: A wonderful, wonderful listener. Thank you so much for always being with us on Metro 97.7 FM. 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

It's 10 o'clock. This is the network service of Radio Nigeria. Good evening and welcome to the news. I am Aliyu Pa. First, the headlines. Federal government celebrates formation of Rescue Chibok Girls. Stakeholder for investment to unlock Nigeria's blue economy. INEC makes publication of 2027 candidates' particulars nationwide. Bundi Bugyo strain fuels worst Ebola outbreak Democratic Republic of Congo. The spotlight is on a tribute to a political icon, Senator John Ajang, at 80. You can follow Instagram and X at Radio Nigeria HQ and on Facebook at facebook.com/Radio Nigeria Network.

0: spearheaded the transformation of rescued girls from the victims of tragedy into graduates, entrepreneurs, professionals, contributing to Nigeria's development. The event featured Chibok girls who graduated from the American University of Nigeria, Yola, alongside 18 others who completed skills acquisition and entrepreneurship training. The Independent Practices and Other Related Offences Commission, ICPC, has secured a former member of the Federal House of Representatives, Mr. Miyosi Onadeku. Onadeku, who represented Ogun Ibom constituency from 1999 to 2003, was in 2017 charged to court by the ICPC over alleged involvement in the award and execution of a 68.7 million naira contract. The commission had an 11-count amended charge accused the convict of using his private companies to execute several constituency projects while working as chief aide to late Senator Buruji Kashiramu, who represented Ogun East District from 2015 to 2019. The counsel to then Wahab Olatoevi argued that his client was not a public as his appointment at that material time was on a short-term basis and hence did not fall within the category of those who could be tried sections 12 and 19 of the Corrupt Practices and Other Related Offences 2000, which criminalizes and punish abuse of office by public officers. Delivering judgment, Justice Chuzoba ordered the Federal Capital Territory High Court rejected the defense's argument. The defendant's letter of appointment, as well as the decision of the Supreme Court in the Federal Government of Nigeria versus Farouk Lawan, the court held that legislators are public officers and therefore could not be prosecuted under the provisions of the Corrupt Practices and Other Related Offenses Act 2000. The Executive Secretary of the Nigerian Christian Pilgrim Commission, Bishop Stephen Adegbite, has announced the lifting of the ban on Christian pilgrimage to Israel. The ban was suspended by the Commission in February this year, following the commencement of the U.S.-Israel-Iran conflict. A statement by the Commission's Director, Media and Public Relations, Salet Ruka, explains that the lifting of the ban will only permit pilgrims from there to travel through the Ben-Gurion International Airport in Tel Aviv, Israel. The statement knows that Jordan is not safe at the moment and cannot take such a risk.
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2: Let's have some peace. Nigerians are loving and hardworking people.
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2: 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Nigeria will be great.
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0: Thanks for staying tuned. As we are learning, the Federal Ministry of Women Affairs and Social Development has celebrated the transformation of rescued Chibok girls from victims of tragedy into graduates, entrepreneurs and professionals contributing to Nigeria's development. The Chibok girls, who graduated from the American University of Nigeria, Yola, alongside 18 others who completed skills acquisition and entrepreneurship training. Another 33 girls were admitted into technical and vocational education training TVET program, while 21 others are expected to graduate this day in next year. Sakina Ahmed completes the report.
4: The Minister of Women Affairs and Social Development, Mrs. Imam Suleiman, said the intervention demonstrates that empowerment through education, economic opportunity, restores dignity and promotes self-reliance. State Commissioner for Women Affairs, Mrs. Nedo Joffrey, described the occasion as a celebration of resilience, noting that the Chibok girls are emerging as entrepreneurs and professionals across different
5: skills and they are about graduating. This is something that will help in the future. They don't have to depend on anybody. All they have passed through is now a thing of the past.
4: Under the empowerment, the beneficiaries receive 1 million naira each as entrepreneurship grant, alongside starter packs for swing, tailoring, catering businesses. 221 parents of the girls also received 200,000 naira each as

0: equipment was provided to strengthen the Chibok Tailoring Center. Former State Coordinator of Small and Medium Enterprises Development, SC of Nigeria, Mustafa Kenna, representing the Director General, described the program as a symbol of resilience and hope, saying vocational education creates opportunities for entrepreneurship and sustainable growth.
1: This landmark initiative aligns perfectly with the new hope agenda of His Excellency, the Prince of Nigeria, which places human capital development, empowerment, entrepreneurship, and inclusive growth.
0: On behalf of the graduate, Risikatu Solomon thanked our government and its partners for giving them a second chance through education. He said the opportunity had restored their confidence and prepared them to contribute meaningfully to their communities and the nation.
2: Not just a celebration of our academic achievements, a testimony of the power of hope, conversation, resilience, and the unwavering commitment of the federal of Nigeria.
0: The graduate appealed for employment opportunities and support for their sisters in school. The chairman of the Chibok Girls Power Association, Yakubu Nkiki, commended the federal government and its part helping the girls overcome the trauma of their past. In Yola, Ahmad, Radio Nigeria.
3: From success stories, we move to stories on security. 530 personnel have graduated as March of the National Forest Guards in Kogi State in a move aimed at strengthening security and tackling criminal activities within the state's forests. Last in our parade in Lokoja, the Kogi State Governor, Usman Ododo, said a bell would protect the forests, support intelligence gathering, deny criminals safeties, safeguard legitimate economic activities, and work closely with conventional security agencies to maintain law and order. Governor Ododo said Ododo Development approved the training of 500 forest guards for the state. 539 young men and women volunteered for the program. The governor, represented by the deputy, Comrade Joel Oyibo, described the establishment of the National Forest Guard as a demonstration of President Bola Tinubu's commitment to strengthen community security and promoting peace across the country. Also, the security advisor, Malam Nuhu Rabadu, represented by Major General Hilary Mabewuku, commended military, paramilitary agencies and orders for ensuring the successful training of the personnel. The announcement had been concluded for the immediate commencement of their salaries and urged them to uphold professionalism, respect human rights, observe ethical standards, and operate in accordance with the law in the discharge of their duties. The Chief of Army Staff, Lieutenant General Wahid Shuaibu, has reaffirmed the Nigerian Army's commitment to ensuring safe terrain access in conflict-affected areas, particularly in the northeast. He said the Army remains focused on protecting civilians and supporting the return of displaced persons. Lieutenant General Shuaibu stated this at the United Nations Office for the Coordination of Humanitarian Affairs, UNOCH, in Nigeria, Ms. Danielle Parry, during a courtesy visit to the Army headquarters in Abuja. He described the partnership between the Army and the UN humanitarian agencies as vital to improving humanitarian response and regional stability. The Army Chief assured humanitarian organizations continued security for the movement of aid workers and relief materials. Directed a theater commander to strengthen security along the Ikwa, Gomoru, and Gala corridor through enhanced convoy escorts and improved operational coordination. Earlier, the head of the UNOCH in Nigeria, Ms. Danielle Park, commended the

0: Nigeria, uplifting the people and uniting the nation.
1: Government at all levels have been urged to initiate structural industry and make it commercially viable. The President, National Peace Association of Nigeria, NFAN, Dr. Ladan Ali, expressed a view on Radio Link, a Radio Nigeria audience participatory program focused on the topic unlocking Nigeria's blue economy through sustainable. Dr. Aliyu emphasized the need for the country to harness its rivers and coastal waters to create jobs, increase fish production, reduce dependence on imports, and increase the livelihood of millions of citizens without aquatic resources. Dr. Aliyu also called for national conscience and mobilize the people to invest in the fishery sector. Another guest on the program, the former maritime secretary and fish expert, Chief J.K. Uko, once a myriad of challenges stagnating the growth of the fish cult, including sea pirates who routinely attack fishing communities and pollution orchestrated by using harmful chemicals in fish farms. Chief Uko also called for urgent solutions, problem of underfunding, inadequate infrastructure, including storage facilities.

0: generation and shared prosperity. The Minister of State for Agriculture and Security, Senator Aliyu Abdullahi, made the call during the grand finale of this United Nations National Day of Cooperatives and the Ministerial Advocacy Tour of the South-South Engagement of the Establishment of Cooperative Bank, which is a mobilization held in Yenagoa, Bayelsa State Capital. Ben Okofu, the theme of the event is Cooperatives for a Peaceful World.
1: The Minister of State for Agriculture, Senator Aliyu Abdullahi, represented by Special Advisor on Cooperative Matters, Mr. Victor Oyegoke, urged cooperative society to invest in the proposed Cooperative Bank of Nigeria and embrace digital reform strengthening the sector. The minister, who explained that the proposed bank would be government but owned and controlled by cooperators across the country, said it would provide affordable financial services to small and middle enterprises, farmers, artisans, traders, women, and youths. Senator Abdullahi is cooperative societies in the South-South geopolitical zone to participate actively in the share capital mobilization campaign and become foundation owners post bank.
2: The South-South zone has always been for its resilience, entrepreneurship, agriculture, fisheries, and abundant natural resources. This rich legacy placed an even responsibility on the South-South zone.
1: The Bayelsa State Commissioner for Trade, Industry and Investment, Dr. Ebiri Jones, represented by the Permanent Secretary in the Ministry, Mrs. Bomote Zakias, who described cooperative society as agents and builders of peaceful platforms, said the Bayelsa State got through the ministries effectively regulating cooperative societies and has ensured they thrive.
3: In Bayelsa State, with democratic participation and control shared risks, cooperatives make our communities more resilient to climate shocks, where families are taken out of poverty, creating pathways to empower youth and women, and meeting communities together for a better and greater future.
1: President of Bayelsa Cooperative Fund, Mr. Tony Soro, commended the Federal Minister of Agriculture and Food for the ongoing reforms in the cooperative sector. Participants who said that the program was apt also stressed that cooperative is fundamental to a full society.
4: People in the rural areas as well form these cooperatives. All these cooperatives coming together, bring their resources together, they will now be able to give loans to
5: a cooperative. To a civil servant is like a bank last resort.
1: The event, which featured panel discussions, had of three cooperative societies from the South-South zone in attendance. In Yenna, Ben Okofu, Radio Nigeria.
0: And then the World Health Organization, WHO, says Ebola outbreak in the Democratic Republic of Congo is the biggest in the country's history. As at the end of last month, there were 3,605 confirmed cases, including 1,587 deaths, a fatality rate of 4%. The current outbreak is caused by the Bundibugyo strain of the virus and was declared in May this year. It surpasses the previous biggest outbreak between 2018 and 2020, which had nearly 3,500 recorded cases. The WHO said in a statement X that the outbreak was intensifying with sustained transmission and continued increases in reported cases of death. There is currently no approved vaccine or treatment for the Bundibugyo strain, although vaccines have been developed

0: In our sport, the Falcons are currently leading Copper Queens of Zambia 1-0 in the second group C match of the Women's African Cup of Nations in Morocco. 10-time champions Nigeria took the lead through striker Azizat Oshola in the minute. However, the Falcons are now down to 10 women and the defender Oluwatosin Dumehin was sent off for a foul on Zambia's captain Rabanda. The encounter is a must-win game for Nigeria, who lost in March 2-3 to debutants Malawi. Zambia won their opener after hammering Egypt 6-0. In the other Group C match already decided today, Malawi beat Egypt 3-1 to book a place in the quarterfinals. That's a wrap on sports. The spotlight is on a political icon, Senator John Ajang at 80. It is written by Dr. Gyangri, Director of Press and Public Affairs to the Governor of Plateau State.
1: Few Nigerians can look back on a life and career as remarkable as that of His Excellency, Senator John Ajang, UN. For the government and people of Plateau State, his 8th day is more than a celebration of age. It is a celebration of a life defined by discipline, courage, sacrifice, patriotism, leadership, and service to humanity. Family members, friends, political associates, and

0: Angels and Angels. To celebrate this milestone and witness the unveiling of his autobiography, Airman to Politics, My Life, they offer us an opportunity to reflect on the remarkable journey of a man who has played significant roles in Nigeria's military and democratic history. Fondly known as Dara, Senator Jang has remained one of the defining figures in the political evolution of Plateau State, an influential voice in the Middle Belt. Before entering Democratic, Senator Jang distinguished himself in the Nigerian Air Force with professionalism and patriotism. His military career earned him appointments as military governor of Benue State and later military governor of the then Gongola State, now Adamawa and Taraba. In those positions, he demonstrated administrative firmness, fairness, and commitment to responsibility, qualities that later shaped his political career. Senator Jang also played a role in Nigeria's struggle for democratic governance. During the years of military rule, he identified with the ideals of democracy advocates who demanded the restoration of constitutional democracy, civil liberties, and accountable government. With the rich democracy, Dara became a prominent voice in Plateau politics and an advocate for the aspirations of the Middle Belt. As governor of Plateau State in 2007, ushered in a period in which infrastructure, education, healthcare, workers' welfare, and peace building received considerable attention. Roads were constructed and rehabilitated across the three senatorial districts, connecting communities, facilitating commerce, and improving access to essential services. His administration also invested in education through the renovation and upgrading of schools and learning facilities, reflecting his belief that education is essential to empower generations. In healthcare, attention was given to and improved service delivery, while the civil service received emphasis on workers' welfare and institutional stability. Perhaps one of his most enduring contributions was his commitment to peace. During periods of communal and social tension, he advocated reconciliation, recognizing that development cannot thrive without assist. Beyond the offices he has occupied, Jang also distinguished himself as a father figure, mentor, elder statesman, and a political guide. One of those benefited from his fatherly influence is the current governor of Plateau State, His Excellency Caleb Mutfwang. In 2023, Senator Jang publicly adopted Caleb Mutfwang as his political and supported his aspiration to become governor of Plateau State. Guidance, influence, and connection with the people contributed to that political journey. Their relationship has since remained an example of mutual respect, mentorship, and shared commitment to the progress of Plateau State. Interestingly, political replaced the two men in different political parties. Yet, their relationship demonstrated that genuine respect and relationships founded on character, shared values, can transcend partisan boundaries. This offers an important lesson for contemporary Nigerian politics. Political differences should not necessarily destroy personal relationships or commit to the common good. At 80, Senator Jubi Jang remains an important figure in the history of Plateau State, Nigeria. His journey from military service to democratic leadership, governance, mentorship, and elder statesmanship offers valuable lessons in courage, resilience, discipline, and public service. As Plateau State and Nigerians celebrate Dara, they also celebrate a legacy that continues to inspire generations. The prayer of his family, the government, and the people of Plateau is that Almighty God will grant Senator Jubi Jang sound health, wisdom, strength, and more years of fruitful service. Happy 80th birthday. May your life and legacy continue to inspire you and remain a shining testament to courage, integrity, selfless service, and enduring statesmanship.
1: That spotlight on the tributes to a political icon, Senator Jonah Jang, at 80, was written by Dr. Gang Berry and by Ovie Kuje. Here's a recap of the major stories. The Film Ministry of Women and Child Development has celebrated the transformation of rescued Chibok girls from victims of tragedy to graduates, entrepreneurs, and professionals contributing to Nigeria's development. Government at all levels have been urged to initiate structured policies to grow the fishery industry and make it commercially viable. The President, National Fish Association of Nigeria, NFAN, Dr. Ladan Ali, expressed a view on Radio Link, a Radio Nigeria audience participatory program.

fisheries. Independent National Electoral Commission, INEC, has commenced a nationwide publication of personal particulars of candidates nominated by political parties for the 27 presidential and National Assembly elections in compliance with the provisions of National Electoral Act 2026. You also heard that World Health Organization, WHO, says Ebola outbreak in the Democratic Republic of Congo is the biggest in the country's history, with 3,605 confirmed cases, including 1,587 deaths. That's the news, edited by Ihoma Aki and the production team. I am Ali Rapper.

0: This is Drizzy Drake. About you and they told me that. Yo, what's up, y'all? This is Kanye.
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6: 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I want to believe you had a good time today on Metro FM. 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
7: From before dawn till way after dusk, she's with me. Whether I'm driving, taxi, or in a bus, she's with me. Here and everywhere, she's with me. She clarifies my days and suits my nights with friendly voices and great sick. I call her the numero uno in my lifestyle needs. I call her Metro FM 97. And the beat goes on.
8: Pledge to Nigeria, my country, to be